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1: 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Let me read one page. Ano? It's about celebrating love. Sabi mo dito, in my youth, saying I love you was sort of, well, sacred. The phrase didn't really come out of one's mouth. We wrote these words in love letters or greeting cards, but very rarely, if at all, were they said openly and freely. A famous advertising slogan of a flower shop, "Say it with flowers," summarize people's reluctance to verbalize "I love you." So this is about saying "I love you,"
0: mm-hmm,
1: based on your experience.
0: Yes, yes.
1: So itong mga snippet ng Thoughts for Busy Women coming from
0: experience.
1: Your experience.
0: My experience and some friends' experience when they tell me their stories.
1: Ano lang siya, parang siguro 2-minute read?
0: Yes, 2-minute read. No more than 500 words per page.
1: Mabilis ang reading siya, but it will encourage you.
0: Yes.
1: No? When you begin your day, you...
0: Yes.
1: Read one page or
0: yung binasa mo kasi is based on people now just say love you, I love this flower,
1: murang,
0: I love this dress,
1: I love
0: wala
1: you.
0: Nang ibig sabihin, mm-hmm, diba? In my time, when somebody says I love you, he meant it.
1: Parang sa altar na agad,
0: yeah,
1: ano? Yung kasi, oh, I love this!
0: I love it! Oh, ice cream, love it!
1: I love ice cream! Parang lahat na, best day ever, no?
0: Yes.
1: And challenge nyo po sa mga, sabi nyo nga, meron kayong mga hinahawakan ng mga college students or mga next gen wanting to write book, ano man yan, e-book or book na gusto, mm-hmm, ko pa rin ito eh, yung may pages na maamoy mo yung bagong print.
0: Yes.
1: Ano po ang message of encouragement nyo sa kanila?
0: Sa mga gustong magsulat?
1: Yes.
0: Sa mga gustong magsulat. Okay, ang meron akong ginawang parang tawag dito, acronym,
1: mm-hmm,
0: para madaling sundan.
1: Okay.
0: APP, di ba? App?
1: APP. Mm-hmm.
0: Okay. Audience. Sinong kinakausap mo?
1: Mm-hmm.
0: Kasi kung ang kinakausap mo matatanda, tapos kiddie language ang ginagamit mo, hindi nila babasahin yun.
1: Of course.
0: You have to really find out who is your audience muna, kagaya ng Grace Found Me.
1: Mm-hmm.
0: Who are these?
1: Busy women.
0: Busy women, mm-hmm, need encouragement, etc.
1: Mm-hmm.
0: Tapos yung P, what are their thoughts about Grace at the moment na hindi pa nila nababasa yung libro? What are their thoughts? What is Grace to them? Okay. Mm-hmm. And then the next piece, after reading your book, what is now their definition of Grace? So you're bringing them from the first P to the second P.
1: So that your book, P,
0: yes,
1: is
0: what is their worldwide view of Grace? Anong concept nila? Kasi yun ang tatalakayin mo dyan eh.
1: Mm-hmm.
0: So after they read it,
1: Anong takeaway?
0: Mm-hmm. So you brought them from where they are, mm-hmm, to where you want them to be.
1: Mm-hmm. Laging ganon.
0: Kasi yung estudyante ko sumulat ng magandang play.
1: Mm-hmm.
0: Okay, sabi niya, "Hi Miss Grace, come look at my play." Pumunta ako doon, ganda ng play, ano? May nagmumura, may sex scenes, etc., etc. So, what do you think? Sabi niya sa akin pagkatapos. Sabi ko, who is your audience? Sabi niya, everybody. Okay, do you think your 98-year-old Lola will like that?
1: Kasi everybody sabi
0: niya. Everybody sabi niya. Do you think your 16-year-old son will like that
1: or
0: thing?
1: Or a 5-year-old kid?
0: Uh-huh. Napaganon siya. Oo nga, no?
1: Mm.
0: Oo nga, no?
1: So when we talk about who is your audience or sino yung magbabasa,
0: yes,
1: yung reader ng,
0: yes,
1: libro mo, maging specific.
0: Very specific. Mm. It has to be very specific. You have to have him in your mind.
1: Mm.
0: Is he 5-year-old? Is he 6-year-old? Whatever. Mm.
1: Laging ganon.
0: Laging
1: ito
0: sa akin,
1: ha?
0: Sa akin lang. Okay.
1: Pero kahit din po sa when we do our programming, mm-hmm, nakabato rin siya sa ganong perspective.
0: Exactly.
1: Who is your audience?
0: Yes.
1: Kasi mahirap siya general audience. Hindi ganon. Hindi totoo yun.
0: Yung lahat.
1: Oo, hindi siya totoo na pwede siya sa lahat.
0: Uh-uh.
1: So, para mas maging engaging ang isang programa, isang libro, o whatever output that you'd like to produce, kailangan meron kang intended audience.
0: Yes, target audience.
1: Yes. And kailan, ilang taon na po kayo nagsusulat, Miss Grace?
0: Since I was 55 when I retired. Mm-mm. Okay, dun lang ako I'm now 80. Okay.
1: And so, still writing.
0: Writing na lang ginagawa ko at nagtuturo pa minsan-minsan. Okay, so, yeah. So,
1: ang recent po ninyo na book ay itong My Father's Favorite Ride.
0: Wow. Yes, this is a series actually. Mm. My Father's Favorite Ride, My Father's Favorite Color, Favorite Shape, Favorite Face. It's a series. So, parang concept book ito, hindi ito story.
1: Mm-mm.
0: It's to introduce kids to things that they see. But
1: na maging familiar sila.
0: Familiar sila, okay, sa ride. 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May tricycle, may habal-habal, may kung ano-ano. But in the end, who gave them these rides?
1: Ultimately pointing
0: ultimately
1: to God.
0: Points to the Creator.
1: Ang
0: ultimately
1: galing.
0: Ultimately.
1: Kung makikita po ninyo yung libro na to sa Facebook o kaya sa Channel 185 sa GCTV, merong eroplano.
0: Mm-hmm.
1: Ano ba to? Boat?
0: Boat.
1: 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May bus,
0: tricycle.
1: May tricycle. So,
0: motorcycle.
1: Ilang series po yan?
0: Actually, it can go on actually. Pero apat pa lang yung tapos. So
1: My
0: it
1: Father's
0: can go
1: Favorite
0: on.
1: Ride.
0: Ride, My Father's Favorite Color, My Father's Favorite Shape, My Father's Favorite Face, and hopefully...
1: Favorite Face?
0: Face. Oh, diba? God. Iba-iba. May Pinoy, may...
1: cute.
0: Diba? Iba-iba.
1: Mm-hmm.
0: So, in that book, merong mirror.
1: Mm-hmm.
0: Look in the mirror, what do you see?
1: Mm-hmm.
0: You see your face, mm-hmm. right? That's your father's favorite place as well.
1: Ang galing naman. Napakahusay talaga ni Ma'am Grace. 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Sabi nga nila, Ma'am Grace, if you want to live long, if you want to have a legacy, write a book or plant a tree.
0: Plant
1: diba?
0: A tree, I've done all.
1: Aba,
0: have a son.
1: Have a son. Oo nga, no? And the Lord has been blessing you with a lot of wisdom in terms of sharing the good news through this presentation ng mga libro,
0: mm-hmm.
1: through these creative words.
0: Mm-hmm.
1: Sabi nga nila, how can you give if you do not have anything? Uh-huh. 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So talagang magbabasa. 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
0: If you, I'd like to invite you to my house.
1: Wait, wala kang, library ba to?
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1: Hmm.
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1: I remember one book, I'm not sure if it's sa Mateo series, yung paano mo ititreat ang isang bata na with disability.
0: This one.
1: Okay. Yes.
0: Big Brother. This one is also a Palangka Award winner. This is again based on true story.
1: Down syndrome.
0: Based on true story. My cousin, Okay, mm-hmm. who had Down syndrome.
1: Mm-hmm.
0: And he lived till he was 45.
1: Oh.
0: And akala ng iba, hindi siya, wala eh. 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Mm-hmm. It took him many visits before he could say ibon.
1: Mm-hmm.
0: But every time I visited him after that, ibon sa akin. So that means may alam sila na hindi natin alam.
1: Mm-hmm.
0: That's based on that big brother.
1: Ayan.
0: Ito yun yung smaller brother naging big brother.
1: Opo, opo. And ano yun? Do you think early 2000 pa nagawa yan eh?
0: Hindi ko na matandaan.
1: Hinalit. 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Exactly. Also,
0: and then I think I touch on OFW parents there eh.
1: Mm.
0: Kaya yung smaller kid took care of the big brother kasi yung nanay nila OFW.
1: I see. Wow. Yung nasa picture si mommy. Mm. And there's also a discussion about death.
0: Yes, I wrote about death.
1: Mm-mm.
0: Dump truck in my heart.
1: Mm.
0: Yung title nun. It's kasi kung, di ba, pag may namatay,
1: mm-mm.
0: parang, di ba, what's the heaviest, dirtiest thing you can think of? A dump truck, lahat ng madumi, lahat ng trash yan doon. So dump truck, that's the symbol of grief. Dump
1: grabe,
0: truck in my
1: no?
0: heart.
1: Paano mo naisip yun? Paano mo na i-translate into something
0: truck,
1: that a kid would understand?
0: Yes.
1: You see, yung death is very difficult to understand. I was 9 years old when my uncle passed on. Tapos I could not explain the feeling. Loss, yung void. Parang something in me is not complete anymore. But I could not understand.
0: But if there's a dump truck in your heart, you feel so heavy. And it sparked there,
1: mm-mm.
0: but eventually it will drive away. Yun.
1: Grabe, no? Pero very, very descriptive kasi. Yung descriptive, tapos creative. Tas for para sa atin, mga kaagapay, no? Para maipass on yung isang conflicting idea into a simple term. Matalino po ang kayang gumawa nun.
0: Hindi no. it's a blessing.
1: It's a blessing
0: grace,
1: and
0: na
1: wisdom.
0: Something you enjoy, that the Lord gives you joy in doing it.
1: Bagay na bagay sa yung pangalan mo. Totoong pangalan mo yun, Grace?
0: Grace
1: may
0: talaga.
1: Name ka
0: yes,
1: pa?
0: It's Grace. It's really
1: grabe.
0: Grace.
1: Yung Grace na binigay sa iyo ng pangalan, yung Grace na binibigay sa iyo ng Lord, at yung Grace na binibigay mo rin sa iyong mga reader, ay nagfo-flow through.
0: So if ever I'm going to write an autobiography, ang title noon,
1: alam na natin.
0: Alam mo na. Grace after grace after grace, or only grace, or grace only, or something like that. dahil pangalan ko, no.
1: But the
0: it's
1: grace
0: because I'm nothing without grace. I mean, I'm dust. Nothing, inconsequentially.
1: And may mga naiisip pa po ba kayo na gusto niyo pang isulat? May mga concept pa kayo in mind?
0: I blog every 4 days. Every 4 days. It's Leaves of Grace. Blogspot.com. I write about anything. But the grace has to be always there. The word itself has to be mentioned there. In almost 2,500 blogs.
1: Last year po, your husband
0: passed away.
1: Kamusta po yung situation po ninyo ngayon?
0: I said grief is an uninvited guest.
1: Yes.
0: Even if you don't invite it, it comes.
1: At dumarating siya sa panahong hindi mo siya kailangan.
0: Hindi mo kailangan. It's rude. Yes. Grief is rude, and you cannot just say, get out.
1: Mm-mm.
0: It overstays sometimes. Kaya lang, grief and grace, I mean, you know, without grace, I don't think you can stand grief because it's heavy. It's rude. It's
1: napakahirap ng first few months, ano po?
0: Yeah. He was in the hospital for 20 days.
1: Mm-hmm.
0: He never left his mind. Mm-hmm. I was writing my latest book at that time. Wala dito. I was writing it, and every time the nurse would come in, he would say, "Shh, just finishing a book. Don't be noisy."
1: Yeah.
0: Don't be noisy. So he allowed me to finish the book.
1: Mm.
0: He actually taught me to write, diba? Sabi ko sa iyo kanina earlier. When I was in the States taking up my master's, he was also taking up his master's.
1: Mm-hmm.
0: They put up the first Filipino newspaper for Chicago.
1: Mm-hmm.
0: He was the editor-in-chief.
1: Wow.
0: Okay. So, hindi ko siya kilala. Nilagay ako doon as one of the staff members. So, wala kong galing-galing ko sumulat di ba? Oh, so, pinasulat niya ako. 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
0: It's no handle. It's not focused. Verbose. Kung ano-ano ang pinagsasabi.
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0: Journalism kasi yun ang kinuha niya.
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0: Yes, so, and he was very supportive. He was very supportive of my writing.
1: Mm-hmm.
0: Some of the stories nga he shared a little bit. Yung ganito, baka gusto mong sumulatin about this, etc., etc. Yan.
1: Do you plan na magsulat ng book about him?
0: Ang dami ko nang actually sinulat tungkol sa kanya eh.
1: Ganun ba?
0: But short ones. The Arrogant Boss is one of them.
1: Alam niya siya yun?
0: Siya yun. 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But siguro, I'll probably write a longer one, autobiography.
1: Sabi niyo po, yung grief come and go.
0: Yes.
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0: 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You know, I don't ever
1: parang wala talagang forward eh. 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
0: It comes back.
1: Nag-forward,
0: nag-backward. Backward. So, hindi mo alam talaga yung point eh when you can go forward.
1: Pero ang mahalaga doon, yung grace ni God is always with
0: it's
1: you.
0: It's always there. Yeah.
1: Yung journey ng grief
0: yeah.
1: is full of God's grace.
0: Exactly. Mm. Exactly. That's like I said, without grace, I'm nothing. These books are not, you know, I can never do anything.
1: Mm-hmm. Last question na lang po. 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
0: Okay. 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
1: Oh,
0: now na, Brian. If you want to write, start now. Mm. 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
1: Or 10 years from now when I become
0: better,
1: 40.
0: I have more money. No, right
1: ngayon
0: now.
1: Ngayon na. 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
0: Siguro nagsusulat na siya ngayon.
1: So, yeah. Simulan ang pagsusulat now na.
0: Now na. Don't postpone. Otherwise, you can never do it.
1: Mm-hmm.
0: There will always be an excuse.
1: Mm-hmm. Ayan po, ano, isang hamon sa atin ng ating bisita po ngayong araw, si Ma'am Grace Dacanay Chong, book author and Palangka awardee. 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
0: yes.
1: Silver. 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
0: Sa mga readers, okay, I would like to invite you na wala pong kapalit ang pagbabasa. 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
1: Para pa lang sa FEBC Ministry din, until all have heard
0: exactly
1: the message the message of hope of God. 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
0: Thank you so much. 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

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Chorus.

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0: director, dati siyang volleyball coach, at maganda siyang resource speaker dahil responsibility niya lahat yan. Being the overall director of sports of St. Stephen's, let's all welcome Coach Richard T. Hi, Coach Richard.
1: Hi, Coach Jojo. Thank you for having me.
0: Coach Richard, ang unang tanong ko dito is, bakit ba nag-hold ang mga eskwelahan ng either boot camp, sa iba ang tawag nila, sa iba naman training camp, sa iba ang tawag naman nila ay team building? Ano ba ang importansya nito?
1: Team building, generally, kaya sinabing team, eh, no? 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In sports, it's not just about training hard. 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Sports is something that you do na medyo mabigat. And doing something different outside sports, like to change lang yung environment, but still the objective is to have that intense siguro environment or intense activity para ma-develop yung bond, yung friendship. Kasi doon kayo nagtutulungan, lahat kayo naghihirap. And when you strive together to achieve a goal, it builds emotional bond with your teammates. Kaya ginagawa yun. 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
0: Alam mo, Coach Richard, no, tama yung sinabi mo, no? 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Kasi may mga players na nag-graduate and then may mga papasok na bago. Eh, hindi naman to lahat talagang magkakaibigan. So, kailangan dito ng team bonding, no? Ang problema lang is pag sinabing bootcamp dito sa ano, no? Sa nangyari the past few days, no?
1: Yeah,
0: almost two weeks na, no? Eh, ang binanggit na word lagi is bootcamp. And pag sinabing bootcamp, ang pumapasok dito is parang military training or medyo sadistic yung paggagawa. Yung paggagawa sa inyo ay para kayong magta-training na sa Navy SEALs, no? And kasi hindi naman paggagawa yon kung coming from rest or vacation. Kasi I think karamihan ng mga team building activities, siguro nandito to sa pre-season. Madalas ba ginagawa to sa inyong pagkaalam, no? Being the sports director, ginagawa ba to pre-season or gano'ng kalapit pag malapit na yung tournament?
1: Oh, siguro yung bootcamp, siguro we have to be clear din. No? No one of us can really judge what happened. Kasi it's really unfair for, as a coach, I feel for Tabal din. Definitely ayaw niya yan. Kung ginagawa ba yun? During summer trainings, yung ginagawa namin, it's just like bootcamp. Yung conditioning workout, it's just like boot camp. It's just that yung outside, ano, ginawa nila sa may beach, it's a different environment then. Now, of course, yung detailed activity, we don't know. Pero it's a good way to have hard training. What are the things na ginawa namin na something outside pero difficult? May ginawa kami. We did relief program kasama ng mga players. Ang ginawa nila, nagbuhat ng ano, some stuff going up to sure, mga kailangan tulong ng mga tao, and they enjoyed it. Yung intensity, yung degree of difficulty, it's case to case. As a coach, tansya naman nila yan eh. Kung ano yung pagka matinong coach, ha? Pagka matinong coach, tantyado nila yan, what can be done and what cannot be done. Talaga bang kailangan? There are many ways. That's one of the way.
0: Coach Richard, binanggit mo no na nagdadala sila ng mga gamit, ibig sabihin nagbubuhat,
1: Yes.
0: paakyat. Are you meant, does this tell us na pumupunta kayo sa bundok na, or anong activity yon? Kasi
1: Yeah.
0: pag ang una pumasok sa isip ko, talagang nagdadala ng mga gamit, mga relief goods sa mga places siguro na kailangan ng mga gamit or
1: Yeah.
0: kailangan ng pagkain. 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
1: Ito dinala namin sa Kainta, may bundok doon, may mission house. So I told the players, oh, ito, so it's a good place where we can serve the less fortunate people. So, kayo, we'll go there to serve them. Then may mga parents nag-donate libro, fruits, toys, and so on. Yeah, may binuhat naman sila. Kaya lang, since mga babaeng players yun, no? So yung, mas, actually, mas mabigat yung binuhat ko. But it's really the whole experience of it, eh. Naakyat sila to a place na something different. It's to serve other people. Siguro, those are just some examples that we did. Yung may iba, kunyari dito, sa St. Stephen's, I'm planning on, okay, how can we be more relevant sa community? O siguro, conduct tayo ng ano, ng sports clinic sa mga bata o kaya sa neighbors. So, hindi rin ma, ano yun, hindi rin madali yun kasi it would test the patience of the athletes. Tapos, hindi rin controlled environment yun kasi there are other people who can just go in, baka may masamang intention doon, may magnakaw or ma-hurt yung mga bata. Kaya nga, it's an awakening of what happened. Oh, we have to make our guidelines sa school whenever we do this extra activity outside the campus. Hindi na siya yung controlled environment. Okay, may competition. This is something new.
0: Richard, nabanggit mo no na yung pinagawa mo kakaiba or iba no. But since kailangan nilang magbuhat, so may parang tawag nito, sinisimulate nyo na may ito na yung physical training, no? Pero, and dahil babae sila as
1: yeah.
0: compared sa mga lalaki, no? Being the former volleyball coach of St. Stephen's High School, syempre, case-to-case basis, binanggit mo. 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Eh, in fact, just going up a mountain na wala kang dala, mahirap na. 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Coach Richard do no, nabanggit natin na of what transpired the past few days no. Boot camp ang ginagamit na word or training camp, no? Can you, yung mga viewers natin, no? Can you educate na, kasi yung iba, ang unang naiisip nila pag sinabing bootcamp, eh, talagang parang, alam mo yun, initiation or hazing. Sa ginagawa mo, no? Ano talaga itong sinasabi na training camp para sa mga atleta?
1: Yeah. Sa atleta, usually training camp is something that would enhance your skills. Yun yung training kasi it's sports related. Yung may mga teams kami dito, they went to Zambales, joined a, sorry, sa Zambales, they went to Tagaytay, may training camp kasi they invited a coach na mataas yung level. And since it's isolated, nandoon sila, all their focus is towards that lang. Tapos, syempre, may mga break. Part of the training is they can discuss about their sports. Then they can learn something to help them become better. I think the main difference lang ng bootcamp yun nga na mention mo, it's like a Navy SEALs training. Kasi that's how they call it eh. Yung mga Navy SEALs training, if you have watched yung Remember the Titans, parang ganun eh, gigisingin na madaling araw para pajagingin. It's really testing your will na tumigas yung ano yung will mo. Is it good? Well, it helps. Pero ano yung parameters? What are the guidelines bago pwedeng ilagay sa ganong condition yung mga players? Since sa akin, high school, yung mga players, extra careful yan. Kung siguro nung bata-bata ako, yeah, sige, go, go, go. Now, I'm in the role of in the admin. Lahat iisipin mo eh. What may happen kapag ganito? So, yung critical thinking mo, lalabas lahat eh. The first is talaga protection of the youth. May mangyayari ba sa kanila o wala? But next is, how would it impact the bigger community? Which is first yung school namin, and then second, our relationships with all the other schools and the parents. Eh ngayon, may social media pa. It's the whole world.
0: So Coach Richard, no, para lang ma-differentiate natin, ang ganda ng binanggit mo, no? 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
1: Military. 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
0: training, no? Yung
1: yes.
0: para kang pumasok sa yung CMT pag college, no, yung Citizens Military Training, or Navy SEALs, no, yung gigisingin ka ng maaga, tapos grabe yung push-ups, grabe yung sit-ups, tapos back and forth 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So being the athletic director of St. Stephen's, Coach, ano yung mga guidelines na mga importante, especially right now, medyo tumaas yung alarm level. So lahat kailangan mag-ingat because of what happened.
1: Kanina, kakwentuhan ko lang yung ibang staff dito. Lahat bawal. Para walang problema. But yeah, then again, if lahat bawal, walang problema, there's no growth. So growth, first of all, sa amin, we have to think more critically, all aspect, babantayan mo. Yun yung mga questions eh. Who will be there? sa event na yan? Mga bata, mga coaches, and so on. What activity will they do? Kailangan malinaw yon, nakalista. Okay, these are the activities. Then, pagka nakita mo na activities, are they safe? Ano yung mga possible na mangyaring negative? Number three is yung rules and regulations, nakaset yung guidelines ng mga gagawa ng activity na yon. Okay, pagka mga bata yan, okay, what will you do? What are the behaviors that are allowed? What are the behaviors that are not allowed? Then, sino magbabantay? Pag kami magbabantay, what is the ratio of people guarding? Then, lalo na sa mga coaches, sa ibang sports, no? Of course, we can be open about this. Ibang sports, nagdadala ng alak yung mga players. Sana yung hindi coaches na nagpasimuno noon. Pero in reality, meron din. But sa amin, yun, we really have to be very strict. No liquors. Kung lalaki lang ang ano, puro lalaki yan. There should be enough adults. Kung maraming young kids na pupunta doon, kunyari below 11 or below 12 years old, may guardian. We will invite a parent to join para hindi lang si coach yung ano, bantay ka rin ng other parents. So you have to think about all those things, eh. Activities, safety, schedules, programs, and then in every aspect, titignan mo what may happen in every aspect. Naging mas mahirap yung trabaho, but I think it's also good. Mabantayan ulit lahat ng tao. Kasi if not, we can be complacent. Lahat pwede. Yun. So I think it's something, ay, hindi ko naman masabi it's something good, you know? Pero it did happen and it's a wake-up call.
0: Ako, I can say na tragedy yun. No? It's tragic, no? Hindi natin gustong mangyari ito. But the good thing that will come out of this is lahat ngayon, alerto. 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
1: Nako, technical, yung technical aspect yan, wala akong masasagot. You really have to get someone who is experienced na nagawa na nila yon, and sila magsasabi sa atin. On my end, I don't know eh. Ang alam ko, volleyball.
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0: ng
1: first is,
0: admin?
1: No, ocular, check mo yung pupuntahan nila. Get historicals, kung may nalunod na ba doon or wala. And then, try to know what activity should be done. Kung may risk of drowning or risk of mahata ka nung waves, alam mo nang may risk eh. Don't do it. Parang sa sports, basketball or volleyball, itong activity na to, mataas ang risk of injury, then I won't do it. I won't compromise. I won't take that yung risk na yon na it could cost someone's life. Yung alam naman may danger, yung may nakalagay no. Danger, don't do this. O kaya warning. Then di na gagawin. Historicals, programs, duocular, kung sino yung marunong doon sa area na yon, consult, a lot of consultations. It's better to make an error sa in being safe rather than regret doon sa mistakes.
0: Alam mo, Coach Richard, no, laging sinasabi ng daddy ni Janet to eh, only the paranoid survive. And I think naniniwala ako doon, no, na pupunta ta kung isang team pupunta sa isang beach, no. 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
1: Right now, the school officials, you na mention mo paranoid, you have to be, yeah. You always have to check and double check and let the people who would perform yung activity na yon has to prove it na yeah, 100% safe. They have to prove it. On the admin side, extra caution lang talaga eh. Kung pwedeng may alternative training, go to the alternative training. Ayun. And then education ng mga admin and even for the coaches. Yung may mga nakita ako na course, I already asked yung principal namin if they would support me on that because I want to take up yung course na yun. Kasi in reality, hindi rin natin alam eh. I've been in this position for a short time. Coaching, yes. Matagal na. And you know what are the things that you can be careful of. Pero we still make mistakes as coaches. Minsan may mga decisions ka na, okay, sige, pwede yan. Nang pwedeng mag-cause ng injury or harm because of the heat of the moment ng intensity ng game, sometimes you would say something wrong pa rin eh. So anyway, going back dun sa sinabi mo nga, what are the things that administrators should do? Study, consult, create a forum para maiwasan yun. It's not just for me as St. Stephen's director. Every school admin should now talk with each other, ano yung pwedeng gawin and so on. Not one person, even for me. Ako gamay, iniisip ko, wala. Admin people are so busy. They need to have a collective body who would discuss better na kapag mga sa sports associations. They'll come up with guidelines. It is to help the different administrators to learn what to do, what not to do.
0: Alam mo, Coach Richard, no, nung the past few days, lagi kong sinasabihan yung anak ko na, anak, Riptide, no? 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
1: Tour guide.
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1: 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And may mission house doon na talaga naka-station. So it's a safe place. Now, when it comes to basic survival or basic first aid, all coaches should be equipped with that. Basic injuries, may nabagok, may pumutok na forehead. 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And then pagka na sprain, everybody should know that. Another is kunyari nabagok, kasi we have movements na yes, ikot, minsan nagkamali, tatama yung ulo sa floor. So what will you do kapag nahilo, kapag sumuka? Those are the basic things. Not only upgrade. I think all coaches should have the basic first aid skills, first aid knowledge. Kasi ikaw na yung pinakamalapit doon and you're the first responder. Pagka na, kunyari, pumutok yung, ano, yung baba, tuloy-tuloy yung dugo niyan eh, pagka malaki. 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If you would be doing yung sa activity sa beach or there are waters, dapat marunong ka mag-swimming. If not, you have no business in having that done.
0: Alam
1: So,
0: mo,
1: yan.
0: yeah.
1: Tama. 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
1: First, don't panic. 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I have a player, no? Wala ako nung game na yun eh. Assistant coach ko yung nandoon. 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Eh, important game. 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So the coach should know how to de-escalate yung ano, yung emotions, yung panic. Then, kapag may mga tournaments, pagka may medic, they call the medic. 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What's the degree of pain? 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So ngayon, first kailangan may training si ano, no? 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Of course, kapag emergency ngayon, di ba? 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Kawawa naman, eh, no? But it's really something to think about.
0: Naalala ko, Coach Richard, no, yung kay Sam Boylim, sikat na player, nung nagkaroon ng problema siya, I think sa Inares, no, sa near Pasig, walang marunong ng yung basic skills, no, yung CPR. 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
1: Yeah.
0: That time, December pa, eh, buhol-buhol ang traffic. It took him more than 30 minutes. So,
1: Yeah.
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1: Yeah.
0: So, Richard, itong nangyaring ito, no? Yung incident sa Ateneo. 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So,
1: Yeah.
0: Ano ang effect nito sa sporting community?
1: Well, immediate namin na ginawa dito. First pa lang, all athletes would require talaga yung medical certificate muna, including ECG. May medical clearance. Yes, they have may ano parents consent, may waiver and so on, pero first medical clearance kailangan. Sa sporting world, ano mangyayari? Extra caution. 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Sa alumni tournament nga namin, may blood pressure. 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For younger people, I think magiging mas careful na. Medical clearance would now be really required. Pagkarating sa orientation, do's and don'ts, kailangan maging aware yung mga athletes. Orientation with the parents, make sure that their kids are sleeping well, are eating well. Kasi they don't just sign parents' consent without really thinking of their children. In terms of activities naman, we will be very strict in approving what activities needs to be done or they kasi minsan coaches, yeah, helpful to, napanood ko sa TV to. This time around, we really have to think more deeply about it.
0: Ano, no, very thorough program, di ba? Ibig sabihin, ano to, uusisain, ibubusisi kung ito ba ay angkop, no? 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Nakita siguro sa YouTube na, uy, ito ginagawa ng Michigan State Basketball. 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But especially we're talking about sa US kasi very strict dyan, no? Yung mga protocols. 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So pag nag-Navy SEALs training sila, kinakaya nila. 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And yung iba, ito maganda yung topic, aqua training. Ang daming nagsasabi na aqua training. So, Coach Rita, ano ba ang pagkaalam mo dito sa aqua training?
1: Aqua training is parang may resistance lang yung movement mo without the stress of the joints. Yan, doon ka sa swimming pool, you still do some footworks. Baka yung aqua training nila is holding the breath. Na pwede mo naman i-hold yung breath mo na wala ka sa tubig. And sometimes, dangerous yung ano. There's this team sa swimming, ah. Swimming. Supposed to be marunong mag-swimming to. Almost drowned, I think. Yeah, almost drowned sa swimming. Kasi meron silang training na yung hold your breath under the water from one end to another end. Eh, imagine, dineprive mo yung utak mo ng oxygen for this amount of time. Tapos if you do that repeatedly, pwede ka mag-blackout eh. So that's what they said. Ako hindi ko alam, hindi ko susubukan yon. But mixed martial arts, yung pagka na-blackout ka, ginigising ka agad, and you have to be checked. So daming ano, may mga trainings na aqua training, yeah, it's supposed to be for resistance, not for other anything else. Yun iba, masaya. Uso niyo at ako tre. Hindi lahat ng uso. Kanina may na-mention ako about some movies, ano. Movies, Hollywood, it's for entertainment, yung wow factor. But not everything is recommendable, recommended. In fact, nung nagbabasa ako ng libro, there was this professor who told me to criticize the book. So, ibig sabihin, not all authors, yung sinulat nila, are agreeable. You would be able to find something not agreeable. Or all the more sa movies. Yung minsan, it looks good, oh, very dramatic. Parang pagka ginawa nila to, it would somehow give them a certain sense of pride or confidence. Yeah, pwede. Pero na-mention mo kanina, what are the conditions? Ano ba yun? Nakapag-train ba sila or what? So again, not everything that we see in movies, even in what other super teams have done, pwede nating gayahin. They have a different construct of how they were able to arrive there. Not everyone can.
0: Yung iba kasi, di ba, nababasa nila, nakikita nila. In fact, may nakita akong video ng San Antonio Spurs doing water, hindi ko alam kung anong tawag sa training nila
1: Water
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0: 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I think, ano yun, training ng Navy SEALs, no? 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
1: For example, endurance. You need endurance sa legs and cardio. 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You just have to let them understand, oh, para saan to, you know which muscle group na pwede gawin. 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It's really to help us. 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Then, wala namang ano dati, wala namang YouTube or lessons. 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Magbabasa doon sa National Bookstore. Oh, ito, pwedeng gawin to. Then gagawin na namin. Now, with all the information, we just have to be disciplined enough, hardworking enough to study. Hindi lang basta-basta gagawin. All information now are available in the internet. Pero kailangan mag-isip ka rin, no? So you try it and so on. Discipline talaga. Then huwag mag-imbento. ng hindi sinusubukan. 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So tayo, itest muna natin before we invent and apply.
0: Ano, ano? Being creative, libre, ano? 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Or dapat from a scale of 1 to 10, ano ba dapat ang gawin?
1: We can always be very careful in everything. Pero there will always be accidents. Yung kanina nasabi natin, Navy SEALs training, nakapag-prepare na and so on. Siyempre, hindi lalabas sa news yung ilan ang namatay sa Navy SEALs training. Ano yan? May news blackout yan. My elder brother, nasa PMMA siya, no? Philippine Maritime Marine. Yung training nila, grabe din eh. Yung verbal, ano, sinisigawan sila. Di ata pwede sabihin may hazing, eh, no? Pero talagang may physical eh. Naging part na. Sabi ko, ba't ganun? Why is it needed? Yan pala, syempre, military, pagka na-capture ka ng enemy, hindi ka bibigay. So, sometimes I don't agree, pero kapag nadudong ka sa war, tapos may papa, it's part of the training. You signed up for it. Do I agree with it? Meron bang ibang ways para magkaroon ng mental toughness sa military? I don't know. Nasa sports. Sa sports, alam ko, hindi ka naman kikidnapin na, oh, papatalo ka, ha? Wala namang ganun. So, there are other ways. Para sa akin, what are the ways? I'm a believer in Christ, so how do you hold on to your faith? How do you hold on to your faith na hindi ka gagawa ng mali? Kapag naka-face ka ng ganitong mga challenges, oh, what should you remember? Where does your confidence comes from? So, yung mga truth, mga wisdom that has been ito proven na to sa among believers eh, na the most resilient people that I've seen are people who are very strong in their faith in God. I don't want to be very preachy, pero the people that I admire most, whether sa ministry, whether sa business, even in sports, are those people who have strong belief in God. Bakit? Kasi sila yung tao na may strong family structure. They are the people who hang out with individuals who shares the same belief and strengthens one another. These are the people na who really studies deep meditation of word, very diligent in studying other fields of ano, other fields of science or even psychology. So, ito yung mga nag-aaral. So, sabi, iniisip ko, teka, we need to impress more. Ano yung God's truth? And then have them in an environment of, yeah, safe sila, encouraging, and so on. Well, siguro sa anak ko, no? I did a lot of mistakes din sa mga anak ko. Pero one thing that I think I've keep on practicing is encouraging them. And then unconditional acceptance, unconditional love. I make it the point that they know that I value them. Sobrang lakas ng strengthening sa will ng tao yun. And I've tested it as well sa mga players. I think the players would say that, I love them. That's why they do everything that they can. If without them knowing that I love them, kahit anong pahirap na gawin ko, yeah, malakas nga yung will mo and so on. Now it becomes how strong I am because of my experience, rather than how strong I am because of the people who loves me. I think that's one of the way. Maramdaman nila na mahal mo sila without putting unnecessary stress, I think.
0: Gusto ko yung Richard, no? Na alam ng mga players na mahal sila ni coach, na walang unnecessary stress or hindi sila ilalagay sa alanganin. But binanggit mo nga accidents happen, no? Nabanggit ko sa mga players ko before na there are three things na pwede mong hindi ako sundan, no? Number one, if I ask you to do something that is immoral, no? Mali sa mata ng Panginoon. That's number one. Number two, if I ask you to do something that is illegal, something wrong in the eyes of the government. Number three, if I would cause you something na ikamamatay mo, huwag mo akong sundan, no? So, yes, continue to encourage, strengthen our players. And also, ilagay natin sila sa isang environment na we make sure that it is very safe. When we say safe, may due diligence. Ginawa natin lahat, no? Plus, yung mga safety protocols, no? Para hindi mangyari yung ayaw nating mangyari.
1: May
0: Sabi
1: dagdag
0: nga,
1: lang touch
0: prevention
1: yung
0: is better, eh, no?
1: prevention, you know. I got a chance to visit and play yun na naglaro yung mga teams namin sa international schools. All the surroundings nila, makikita mo, pinag-isipan, pinag-aralan. 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And creating a safe environment is a loving thing to do.
0: Thank you, Richard, for being our guest, no? Yung gusto kong mga last words na gusto kong banggitin, eh, yung safety is not the absence of danger, but safety is being in the presence of the Lord. Di ba? And syempre, kailangan natin mag-ingat, no? 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Ang dami kong
1: Yeah,
0: natutunan,
1: pleasure,
0: and
1: pleasure.
0: yung ating
1: Napaisip din
0: mga,
1: ako.
0: no? 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God bless you.
1: God bless. Thank you.
2: Puso at Lakas Sports sa Pinas, sa pakikipagtulungan ng Fellowship of Coaches and Athletes at ng Far East Broadcasting Company Philippines.
3: Alam mo ba na ang misyonerong si Will Schubert ang kauna-unahang broadcaster na nag-broadcast sa wikang Mandarin? 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

0: or gives treatment po to people who have difficulties in terms of communication and swallowing. So it spans po when we talk about communication, we talk about the different areas involved or different processes involved in communication. So that includes language, including the receptive and expressive language. How do we understand the things that we listen to or that we hear, and then how do we express ourselves in a meaningful manner naman po. In terms of communication, we also talk about speech. So dun po yung sinasabi nyo na parang tinuturuan namin, or we develop different strat or teach different strategies on how we produce different sounds to form words, to form phrases, to form sentences. One aspect also of communication is hearing. So, we also cater to children or people who have difficulties with hearing po. So, we also try to develop yung kanilang speech and language skills in terms of that, and improve their hearing skills in terms of communication. So, and then in terms of swallowing, so that's also one of the area or one aspect that we are also aligned to. So if may mga children po or adults who have difficulties with swallowing, we also teach different strategies or strengthen yung mga oral muscles nila para mas maging efficient and safe yung swallow nila. So aside from the clinical side, we also educate and collaborate with the patients themselves, with their families, and the different stakeholders involved in the team. So those stakeholders include but are not limited to rehabilitation professionals like our occupational therapists and physical therapists. So baka narinig na rin po yun ng ibang tao. So those are our OTs and PTs. We also collaborate with doctors, so yung mga neuros, developmental pediatricians, ENTs. We also have the opportunity to talk with school teachers, tong aming mga students, audiologists, different government officials, communities, and different organizations like GIA. Yeah, so we
1: Wow.
0: work in also different settings po. So ang dami, no? So we usually work po in private clinics and hospitals. In terms of the direct clinical services, but we can also work in the academia, in school, and in different communities nga po. So
1: So,
0: ayun.
1: yeah, alam mo, Pastor Paolo, kanina gusto ko sana itanong, ano ang difference ng speech-language pathology kaysa dun sa speech courses na pinag-aaralan ng mga communication students? Pero nakita ko na ang lalim pala, no? At ang lawak ng scope ng inyong ginagawa. You even mentioned about listening and swallowing. Medyo nagulat ako dun, ha? Oo,
0: Yes
1: di ba?
0: po.
1: Actually,
0: Actually,
1: Ate Raquel, meron pala talagang bukod sa science, meron talagang physics to this, ano? 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So I really wanted to ask at this point teacher then as well. Ano ba yung parang fundamentals of speech? I know this is gonna be a whole lecture, a whole module, pero in the shortest possible way kasi yung mga magulang are asking, ano ba yung dapat nilang hanapin for possible speech defects or challenges sa kanilang anak? Ano ba yung basics nito na dapat mabuo sa isang bata at a certain age? At ano ba yung mga parang red flags na dapat talaga ipakonsulta nila?
0: Okay, sige po, in terms of the scope din po of SLP, no, we don't only target or cater to pedia, so yung mga children po, but we also have adult clients po. So when we for the children that we cater to, usually yung mga red flags po, or tinitingnan kasi natin yung typical na speech and language development ng isang bata. 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So it really depends on their age at saka yung expected skills sa kanila. Pagdating naman po sa mga adults, usually the people that we cater to are those po who had stroke, who had traumatic brain injury, ganyan. So kapag, kunwari before po, good naman yung communication skills nila, but because of that incident, because of that stroke or TBI, na-impair or hindi sila makalunok or hindi sila makapagsalita. Well, that's where also where we come in. So we also look at ano ba yung structures pwedeng na may nagkaroon po ng problema sa or naging weak yung structures nila sa, na ginagamit sa paglunok at pagsasalita. 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Yun. So the entire process of it is that we assess to look at the baseline skills, ano na yung kaya or ano na yung mga skills na nagagawa nila at present. And then we plan and collaborate also with the patient and with their families kung ano yung mga goals po na gagawin nila. And then yun po yung tinatry natin i-target during therapy.
2: At
0: So
2: teacher
0: ayun po.
2: din, at what age ba sa isang bata na masasabi natin na wala itong concern sa speech?
0: Na
2: At
0: wala
2: ano
0: pong
2: dapat,
0: concern.
2: at ano dapat ang kaya niya nang sabihin?
0: Katulad po ng sinabi ko no, na parang it really depends on the age and the milestones that you are targeting or expected po sa kanila. So usually pag sa babies pa lang po, we look at different behaviors. Meron tayong mga tinatawag na precursory language skills kung saan ito yung mga behaviors na tinitingnan natin to say na ready or ready mag-develop ng language yung ating mga babies pag sila ay lumaki. So are they able to look at you? Kapag nagsasalita po kayo sa kanila, nakaka-follow ba sila ng sounds, ganyan? Are they able to babble, to coo? Are they able to imitate motor movements, ganyan? So yun po yung mga, some of the behaviors that we look at for babies. When they grow older, kapag toddlers naman po, tinitingnan natin ano yung mga words that they are able to understand already and ano na po yung how do they communicate themselves? Are they using one word utterances, two word utterances? So mas nag-i-increase din, we expect that the length and the complexity increases as they grow older as well. So if hindi po nila nami-meet yung communication skills nila considering the demands that they have pwedeng sa bahay or sa school, hindi nila nako-communicate ng maayos yung sarili nila, then that warrants po a concern or a red flag na pwede nating tingnan or we can consult with a speech-language pathologist. So, ayan po.
1: Mahalaga yun, Ate Rax, yung tanong mo kasi may mga magulang siguro napapansin nila na may something na parang off or minsan parang nakukulangan sila sa milestones development ng anak nila. 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Baka iniisip nila hindi accessible, magastos, baka time-consuming, especially pag working sila. What would you tell those parents na may ganung klaseng reservations about seeking help and therapy?
0: And it's a usual case po that I also encounter, no? So sometimes or at the start po, I do understand where they're coming from na may mga other perceptions pa rin kasi po about disability or the different different diagnosis na at the start the children or rather the parents po are not parang hindi pa nila na-accept na may ganong condition yung anak nila. So we also have to approach it in a way that we are sensitive also to their current situation, to their current needs. So baka hindi nga nila alam yung condition ng anak nila, what autism, for example, what autism is, ganyan. So we empathize with them, we counsel them, and support them in the best possible way that we can, knowing na kahit na may ganung condition yung anak nila, we can provide support from them, and there is help available sa kanila. So ayun, so part also of the thing that I do is that, aside from that as well, I try to give them or counsel them kung ano yung mga strategies na pwede nilang gawin sa bahay para at least kumbaga may role din po sila sa pag-support ng mga anak.
2: Lang talaga, ano? Oo. 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Teacher din, may tanong ako. Kasi kanina na-mention mo na nga yung hearing, ano? Ano ang relationship between speaking and hearing?
0: Mm-hmm.
2: So
0: And
2: kaya
0: hearing po.
2: Parang napakaro ng tanong ko, pero...
0: Sige, okay
2: Oo,
0: lang po.
2: Oo.
0: Yes, yes. Ayan, so, di ba tayo po, when we talk, or when we talk with other people, it's a two-way street, siba. So when I talk, you listen, and then from what I say po, what you hear, dun natin tinitingnan or dun natin iniisip kung ano ba yung mga words na i-respond natin appropriate dun sa sinabi natin. So when that is cut off, kapag hindi natin naririnig what the other people is saying, hindi rin natin maiintindihan kung ano ba yung message na pinaparating sa atin, and then at the same time, hindi rin natin ma-express yung sarili natin, or hindi tayo makakapag-come up ng response na appropriate din po dun sa sinasabi nila. So, ayun po. Yun yung role ng ating hearing
2: So
0: in terms
2: parang
0: of communication.
2: Oh yeah, so parang walang communication na mangyayari kapag one way lang. Marunong siya magsalita, salita lang siya ng salita, pero hindi niya naiintindihan
0: Opo, opo.
2: yung sinasabi.
0: Ayun.
2: So,
0: Siguro po, that is in as part of the verbal communication po, no? Pero siguro, as SLPs also, one of the things that we also do is we also advocate for looking for alternative means to communicate.
1: Ayun, salamat sa answer mo, teacher din. Napaka, hindi kasi natin nabibigyan pansin na communication, kahit naman sa atin po mga malalaki na po, should be two-way. Not only do you speak, kahit nga sa church, you have to be good listeners, tinuturuan tayo. Ang follow-up ko naman ay do sa swallowing. That's quite interesting for me. Ano naman yung kahalagahan ng swallowing in relation to being able to speak?
0: Wala po sila actually in relationship with one another, no? But because we use the same structures to talk, and we use the same structures to swallow. Kaya po siya, parang it's also one of the areas that we cater to po. Ayun.
2: Ano, parang address that kapag may concern sa swallowing. Paano yun? Kayo ang may mga therapy ginagawa, or nire-refer nyo sa mga doktor? Paano yun?
0: Same din po with communication, no? So we assess po yung integrity ng kanilang oral structures. Are they able to move them appropriately and efficiently? So if may weakness po from different areas, so yun yung tinatry nating strengthen para mas manguya nila ng maayos yung mga pagkain nila. 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So, ayan, those are the areas po. for swallowing naman.
2: Teacher, then may follow-up question pa ako.
0: Yes po.
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0: 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Pero sometimes po, yung sila, they can speak clearly din naman po. 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
2: Thank you. It's
0: Ayun.
2: okay. It's okay.
1: It's all right. Thanks, Teacher Denon, for explaining these important foundational things. Ako kasi, Ate Rachel, may mga pamangkin ako na mga pa-toddler age pa lang. So I'm wondering if gaano kalaki yung role to play ng nurture as against nature sa pagtuturo ng speech or pagsasalita. 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
0: Opo. 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So when we look at the case history, parang nare-report nila na usually or growing up, the child was left alone, pwedeng nanonood lang ng TV growing up, ganyan, or pakakainin lang tapos left alone na sa crib. So important po kasi for speech and language development, yun din po yung role ng hearing, no, na naririnig nila yung language around them. So we have to be intentional in a way that we should play with our children, kasi that's also one way on how they explore the world around them. Yun yung kanilang primary na occupation. So, yan, we have to provide multiple opportunities for them to be able to explore themselves, play with different toys, or communicate with you po. So, yung role ng mga magulang is that, or the people around them rather, is that they should talk with their children. So, one of the things also that we tell our parents is that we should bathe our child with language. So, lahat ng nakikita niya, lahat ng ginagawa niya, we tell them. So, parang nagnanarrate tayo ng mga ginagawa niya para nakikita niya or may namamap na words doon sa actions na ginagawa niya and doon sa mga things na nakikita niya around them. So, ayun po. One way kasi for children to be able to understand what words represent is that it should be experiential also for them. And they should hear those words multiple times para mas tumatak sa kanila na ito yung tawag sa mga bagay na nakikita at ginagawa ko. Ayun.
2: Yung nag-iisang anak namin, Teacher Denden, ay may autism. And he's 24 years old when turning 25. Yun, ginawa namin yan eh. Ginawa namin talaga. Nag-therapy din siya. OT and speech therapy. Pero hanggang ngayon, he can communicate but not in paragraphs. Pero makalas ang comprehension. Yung words talaga ang kulang sa kanya. May nagsabi na it goes with age daw. kapag umabot siya ng ganitong age, mag-i-improve naman yan. 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May hope pa ba na magsalita or ma-improve pa yung speech nila?
0: Definitely po, there is a way for us to kumbaga to improve pa yung speech and language skills ng ating mga anak. Pero napakarami din po kasing factors yung tinitingnan natin eh, na that could affect one's development din po. So, ayun, may mga other cases naman po na if hindi talaga efficient yung speech and language communication skills nila through verbal means, so that is through speaking, we try to look themselves better kasi parang at the end of the day, ang goal din po natin is that they are not able to express themselves verbally but to express themselves efficiently and the best way possible. So may mga iba din po kasi talagang cases na hindi po nade-develop well or kumbaga hindi talaga nila na-express yung sarili nila efficiently ng speech lang talaga. So we look for alternative means to be able to express themselves. So dun po papasok yung AAC or yung alternative and augmentative communication wherein we look at different ways nga kung paano makapag-communicate. So we use actually, sign language is one part of AAC. May mga aided systems that we provide, pwedeng yung mga manual communication boards po. So I'm not sure if you've heard of it already na may mga pictures or icons in a board. So pwedeng paper lang siya, board lang siya, or high-tech in a high-tech device. So pwedeng application siya na downloaded in an iPad or in a tablet, and then a student or a client to ayun.
2: Kasi yan ang concern lalo na sa tertiary education ano ng anak ko at mga anak din siguro ng iba na may autism din na yun ang actually ang reason kung ba't hindi makapunta ng college na ano, hindi makapunta ng university kasi kayang maintindihan pero hindi kayang pa-express in words. 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
1: Dinigot naman ako po yung puso nyo, Ate Raquel, para kay Toy. 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Ang boses niya, if I may comment, pang radyo. He says, "Hi, Pastor Paolo. So beautifully. I appreciate it." Siguro dun din sa tema ng hope yung next question ko kay Teacher Denden. Iba-iba kasi yung cases, so iba-iba rin yung parang approach, saka iba-iba rin yung expectations. But generally speaking, sa yung practice at sa mga napag-uusapan nyo sa inyong circles and communities, ano yung hope na pwedeng panghawakan ng isang magulang or caregiver? Ano yung pwede niyang asahan? Siyempre, we pray that because nothing is impossible with God. Pero He also operates in this world. He also operates through our daily existence. Ano yung mga hope na binibigay niyo sa parents? Na what is a vision for you? What is the idea of improvement for you?
0: And so tama po yun, no, Pastor Paolo, na sinabi niyo kanina na it really varies per case. It really varies per client yung development nila. Sometimes their development can grow or you can see improvement in a span of a few months lang. Others, it would really take years po, no? So, the hope siguro that I want to share is that there is help available na it's something that we can do. And yun nga, communication is not limited through verbal means only. Yun, it also goes two ways. It's not only the role of a PWD to be able to improve themselves or improve yung communication skills nila, but we also have a role as part of the community to be able to understand and learn where they are coming from as well. Na, yun, if we do not know well how to be with a person with disability, how to communicate with them, then I think it's also our responsibility to take initiative on becoming more disability aware and sensitive, and in that way we could build a more inclusive community para kumbaga hindi lang nasa kanila yung bigat na kailangan nilang matutunan paano magsalita, pero tayo din as family members we also have to learn where they are coming from, we also have to learn their language. So ayun, kagaya nga po ng sinabi ko, communication, parang there are many ways to communicate, and we really have to, parang the end goal palagi is how do we communicate efficiently and effectively with the people that we cater to.
1: Ate Rochelle, I just wanna respond to that kasi parang isa sa mga take homes ko sa conversation na to. Sabi nga ni Teacher Denton, communication is a multi-way street. Hindi lang siya expressed one way. But siguro another thing that I'm capturing, reminded of, is communication is a heart-to-heart thing. May mga bagay na nasasabi ng salita, pero may mga bagay na hindi kayang i-capture ng salita o ng visuals na ko-communicate sa puso. 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Siguro isa ko pang take home is that tama nga si teacher din, it's a collaborative community experience. And doon sa mga kaagapay natin na baka hindi pa kayo nakalike sa ating Facebook page, napakaganda ng Ten Commandments na mga series of videos na pinost ng God is Able, because part 2 doon yung paano mag-communicate sa isang tao na may iba't ibang klaseng kapansanan. 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Na di ba nag-promote na rin?
2: Oo nga, of course. Thank you, Pastor Paolo. 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Yung Ten Commandments na yun, very doable talaga. Oo, Teacher Denden, kukunti kayo. Actually, yan ang struggle namin nung si Toy ay nagte-therapy pa nung bata-bata pa siya. Kasi a few months lang na may makakasama. Ayan, nagpupunta na ng abroad. I think we need to have more people, no? More students na talagang i-take up ang speech pathology course. Ano ba ang parang kailangang taglay ng isang estudyante para magustuhan niya yung course na yon or magkaroon siya ng passion para sa course?
0: Sige po, you have to look SP. May mga iba po kasi na parang pumapasok sa programa dahil narinig lang nila yon. Or narinig nila na malaki yung sweldo. So that is a common parang thing kung bakit sila pumapasok dun sa program, no? But siguro I want to share that it's really more than that, no? SLP is a service profession. It's a giving profession talaga. So for you to be able to stay in the profession, aside from the knowledge and skills that you need to have in order to handle different clients, kasi nga across the lifespan siya eh, you really have to have patience and understanding, and sometimes you have to extend your patience way beyond your capacity. So it has its difficulties, but it is really a fulfilling one naman po. Ayan, so ayun po. So since it's a giving profession, parang you really have to be connected to your source. You always have to make sure that your cup is filled so that you have something to pour out to others as well para maka-avoid din siya ng burnout.
2: Yung
0: Ayun
2: speech
0: po.
2: pathology ba, Teacher Denden, was your first choice?
0: Actually, I wanted to be a doctor po. So, parang I took SP as one of the as my pre-med course initially. Pero when I entered the program, when I learned about it, and when I knew how big the demand is, so I chose to stay in the program and practice it afterwards.
2: Oo, so nakatapos ka na ng master's, ano?
0: Yes po.
2: Oo, pag graduate ka na ng master's program ng speech pathology, ano pa? What is it na pwede nyo pang i-offer?
0: Yung iba naman po, when they graduate their BS course, yung BS speech pathology, some take up yung mga free courses po, not free rather, pero yung mga continuing education courses, so that specialize in different areas. So yun po yung mga iba't ibang things na pwede pa naming parang i-engage with. So some opt to take a master's degree after their master's. Some push through with PhD, pero parang bihira lang din po yung kilala ko pala nagtitake noon. Usually kapag kailangan talaga sa line of work, especially in the academe, those who are involved in the academe, nagtitake pa sila ng PhD. Pero yung iba naman po, they take mga short courses or mga seminars that target yung mga areas of specialization nila.
2: Pwede mo bang ma-encourage yung mga students natin who are probably seeking for a course in college, ano? Why take up speech language pathology?
0: Ang lawak po nun. Siguro po if you love communicating with other people, if you love talking and you love eating, 'di ba? And imagine siguro na you're not able to do that one day. That's where you come in. That's where you help those people na you teach them or you help them say a word, you teach them to communicate again. You teach them how to eat enjoyably again. So, ayun po. It is a lot of work, pero kagaya nga pa ng sinabi ko kanina, it is a fulfilling one. And yun nga, few lang tayo. So, kailangan tayo ng bansa. Ayun
2: Oh,
0: po.
2: yung reward, Pastor Paolo, yung eating. Kasama yung eating.
1: Gusto natin yan, eating, masaya, nagpapasarap talaga. Isa na namang common language of communication, shared pagkain.
0: Yes.
2: Tama. Teacher Denden, paano mo na integrate ang paano mo ginagawang ministry ang iyong profession as a speech language pathologist?
0: Actually po, when I was in college pa, I saw how integrated SP is in terms of my ministry in such a way that in one of our rotation sites, we are asked to go to different places or go to communities talaga to be able to provide therapy services. And parang I saw lang how it was related to Jesus as who went out of his way talaga to meet those people, di ba? The blind, to heal the blind man, those with leprosy. So yung mga different miracles po na yun na hindi yung mga tao na yun yung pumunta kay Jesus, pero sila, si Jesus mismo yung pumunta sa mga lugar na yun. And yun, parang I saw that my role then as a speech therapist is to give that hope to go to those places who are unreached and give that short parang small hope to them to help them to be able to communicate as well. And then siguro po being in the academe also parang kailangan na natin maging strategic kung paano rerami yung mga SLPs po no na we really are teaching the next generation of SLPs then. And siguro my role as a teacher in that area is to not only to provide them or to teach them all these things related to SLP, but to teach them compassion, to teach them service above all, na yung motivation nila to be able to serve the people is not only rooted because they want to earn for themselves, but because of the hope, the support that they are given to the people around them. So, ayun po. Ano pa ba? Siguro, I do also engage in yung mga therapy, free therapy services. So, pag may mga opportunities po in that area, we go to different places who are unreached nga. Parang in my background po, as a Sunday school student before na who exposed to missions, ganyan. So, I saw it also as a way to, kumbaga, ngayon, I do missions, pero na-apply ko na yung course ko, na-apply ko na yung profession ko in that aspect as well. So, ayun, if there are also opportunities for me to be able to share my expertise, kunwari sa pagtuturo ng Sunday school, ganyan. So I am able to understand where the students are coming from as well. Paano ma-manage better yung behavior nila. So, ayun po.
1: Nakakatuwa yung whole life integration ni teacher din. Nakakatuwa din. Thank you for sharing din about your Sunday school experience. Nakakatuwa din na yung mga bata na nagkaroon ng ganong klase exposure. We're now seeing them serve and in the name of the Lord and with the heart of the Lord. So nakakatuwa. Teacher din, we'd like you to have this platform then to encourage din siguro young people. Sabi nga kanina, there's not a lot of you. And there's so much pala to this science. There's so much to this discipline that you're in. And there's so few of you in the Philippines across the board, OT, PT, ST. It will take another episode to diagnose why that is. Pero siguro, ano lang siguro yung gusto mong sabihin, especially sa kabataan, why take this up? If maybe siguro may early signs sila, what were the early signs na inimpress ni Lord sa iyo that you should pursue this course, this discipline? Baka meron din sila nun eh. Baka yun din makatulong sa kanila as they choose their future careers at pinagpe-pray nila.
0: Katulad po ng sinabi ko kanina, no, I entered SLP because I wanted to be a doctor, particularly because I want to be in a medical profession, and at the same time, I want to cater to kids, to children, primarily. So parang yun talaga yung desire ng heart ko. But when I entered to SLP nga po, I saw the how it was also targeting those areas na parang dahil gusto ko rin, kumbaga yung kagustuhan ko to be in a medical profession and to cater to kids, na-address niya rin siya in being an SLP. Siguro if you are a high school student looking for a profession or a course on what to take in college and you're still undecided, you also have to look back at ano ba yung gusto mo? Ano ba yung line of work or ano ba yung interests mo? Ano ba yung talents mo? And prayerfully consider or discern kung ano yung profession that would best fit it. Kasi, ayun, if parang the Lord aligns yung talents mo, the Lord aligns your interests with the line of profession that you want to take as well. So you may not see it now. Maybe it's too far from the future or you don't know how things would end up well. But if you really prayed about it and then see or look at the open opportunities around you, then you might consider taking up SPPT and OT. So if you want to be in a medical profession as well, if you want working with kids or working helping adult people, diba? In terms of being able to communicate and for you.
2: Grabe. Teacher Den, ano ang reward sa iyo ng pagiging speech language pathologist? Mga reward sa iyo.
0: Reward po sa akin. Siguro being able to see that my clients improve, that is the best reward that I could parang receive. Being able to see them parang see their progress na before umiiyak lang siya during the session, pero ngayon mas madaldal pa siya sa akin, ganyan. Being able to see na the parents slowly be involved in the session and then at the same time share their success stories with you also. Now, teacher, si ganito, nag-improve na siya sa school or promoted na siya to grade 1, ganyan. So that also gives me fulfillment. In terms of the students naman that I teach, when I see that they are able to handle their clients better, if they are able to understand yung mga lectures that I teach and I see how they process things, they're able to integrate or apply what they have learned in the classroom in their clinical practice. That's also fulfilling for me po. So, ayun.
2: Ayun. Thank you, teacher Denden. Oo, yung rewards ano, they even outweigh the sacrifices and the hard work ano
1: Yes.
2: that you put into the profession. Grabe. Thank you. Yan. So I think pa sa Paolo wala na tayong time ano. Thank you
1: Yes.
2: nga. Thank
1: Sobrang
2: you,
1: busog na
2: teacher.
1: busog tayo.
2: Oo, ang dami pa natin talagang pwede sanang i-unpack, ano? Kaya lang very limited po yung ating time slot. But Teacher Denden, thank you ha. And
1: Thank you.
2: sana talaga marami pa ang maging katulad mo. 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Kaya sana talaga marami pa. So, thank you and God bless you. God
1: God
2: bless
1: bless
2: whatever.
1: you. Thank you
2: Oo,
1: so
2: what you're doing.
1: much.
2: Thank you so
0: Thank you
2: much.
0: po. Thank you rin po
2: Ayan.
0: for having me.
2: Ayan. Tapos na naman po ang ating isang oras sa na pagsasama-sama dito sa ating program na God is Able. 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Ito po ang programang God is Able, Serbisyong TWD. Ako po si Raquel Camolando.
1: Ako naman po si Brother Paolo Sanchez. 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
2: Yes, ito from
1: From disability
2: disability
1: to
2: to
1: possibility.
2: possibility. Thank you,
1: Thank you
2: everyone.
1: po.
2: God
1: God
2: bless you.
1: bless you. Thank you
2: Bye-bye.
1: po.
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0: Agapay ng sambay na. Kasabi sa KBP, kapisanan ng mga broadcaster ng Pilipinas.
2: Hope is one of the most powerful words in any language. No matter how difficult your situation in life, if you have hope, you can make it. But in a country or situation like ours, where life is getting more difficult, where can we find real hope? Stay with us and find the answer on A Word of Hope with Bishop David Sobrepeña.

Israel has been in exile for many years, and their strength and spirit have been diminished by their captivity. The first step to the recovery of physical strength is the recovery of spirit. The prophet calls people to begin that recovery and begins to lay the foundation for their hope. A person with no hope can be expected to have weak hands and feeble knees. But when hope is restored, he or she will find reservoirs of untapped strength, both spiritual and physical strength.

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Then the eyes of the blind shall be opened, and the ears of the deaf shall be unstopped. Then the lame shall leap like a deer, and the tongue of the dumb sing. For water shall burst forth in the wilderness, and streams in the desert. The parched ground shall become a pool, and the thirsty land springs of water. In the habitations of jackals where it lay, there shall be grass with reeds and rushes. Tayong lahat ay dumulog sa panalangin. Father, in the name of Jesus, stretch forth your loving hand, your powerful hand to heal those who are sick in their bodies today. In the name of Jesus, we pray healing, Lord, for each one. Salamat, Panginoon, sa iyong mga pagpapala. Pagpalain mo, Panginoon, ang mga may mga pangangailangan ng financial. We are able to make your grace abound in their lives. Shower them with your blessings in the name of Jesus. Meet every need. Let no one, Lord, be here na nalulumbay ang kanilang puso, because the joy of the Lord is our strength. Now, as we receive your word, anoint the lips of your servant, anoint our ears to hear what you have to say today. Challenge us, Lord, by your word. In Jesus' name, we ask these things. Ang lahat ay magsabi ng malakas na Amen. God's mandate for the church today. Ito isang bagay na dapat nating malaman, na meron pong mandato, meron pong inuutos ang Diyos para sa kanyang iglesia. 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Kung anong dapat nating gawin at gagawin, at ano ang ating mga katungkulan. 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There's more involved than that. If you become a Christian, God has mandated this church to do two things. At meron tayong maasahan na mga pagpapala ng Diyos at mga pangako ng Panginoon na ipagkakaloob niya sa atin. Dito po sa nabasa natin sa Isaiah chapter 35, verse 3 to 7, we can discern God's mandate for the church today. And it is twofold. Our mandate that God has given to us is twofold. And it is one, but there are two parts of that mandate that He wants us to obey today. Amen. It's twofold. Number one, the first mandate that God has given to the church, to you and I, is towards our brethren, to edify and strengthen one another. Sabi po sa Isaiah 35:3, strengthen the weak hands and confirm the feeble knees. Confirm means to make firm, to strengthen, to establish, to encourage. Yan po ang utos ng Panginoon sa kanyang iglesia. Meron pong ginawang pagsusuri or poll or survey na sa lahat daw ng mga taong kinukonsider nila na sila'y mga Kristiyano at sila'y nag-a-attend ng iglesia, they come and attend church services like our service today. Pero ito po ang kanilang survey. Out of all the people who attend church services, 20%, according to the survey, are involved in the ministry.

0: ministry. They are strong spiritually. They workers. They are the children's workers. They are the youth workers. They are the ushers. They are the marshals. They are the greeters. They are the givers. 20% are the ones that are truly supporting the work and the mission of the church and all the things that make the church move in the direction of God's will. 20% and 80%, according to this survey, are content with just attending. And out of that 80%, 25%, they come to church from time to time. They don't come regularly. They stay home. They are somewhere. And the average maraming church growers, they come to church once every 7 or 8 Sundays. Now, I don't know where you belong today. They are just content in attending church. And then afterwards, they are no longer involved. You don't see them. That's why this mandate is so important to us, to strengthen, to build up our brethren, especially those who are weak in their faith, our weaker Christian brothers and sisters spiritually. We have brothers and sisters in the Lord who are easily discouraged. We have brothers and sisters in the Lord who used to come to church regularly, who used to be involved in the ministry, but for some reason, hindi na sila involved. Maybe they have been disappointed. Maybe they have stumbled. Maaring sila ay disappointed, na discouraged. And there are many different reasons why. Or maybe they just got tired. The Bible tells us not to be weary in doing well, in doing good. But there are those brothers and sisters who are weak in their faith. Ito pong sabi ni Jesus in Luke chapter 22:32. He said to Peter, strengthen your brethren. Strengthen your brethren. And the entire verse says, but I have prayed for you that your faith should not fail. And when you have returned to me, strengthen your brethren. Because at one time, ito pong si Pedro, Peter, almost backslid. But he returned to the Lord. And because he has returned to the Lord, he has to strengthen his brothers and sisters. You know, many of us used to be in the sidelines of our serving the Lord. Kuntinto lamang tayo na spectator, and then you return to the Lord. You rededicated your life to the Lord, to serve the Lord. It doesn't mean serving the Lord. You have to be full-time in the ministry. It doesn't mean you have to be a pastor. You have to go to Bible school. Although going to Bible school would be beneficial. But it does mean that whatever occupation you are involved in, whatever business you are having, that you need to come and serve the Lord. Your faith being strengthened. And when your faith is strengthened, strengthen your brothers and sisters in the Lord. In Romans chapter 15, verse 1, and he said, we then that are strong ought to bear the infirmities of the weak and not to please ourselves. Another verse, 1 Thessalonians 5:14. Now we exhort you, brethren, encourage the feeble-minded or faint-hearted, support the weak. Yan po ang mandate ng Panginoon para sa iyo at para sa akin. And then one more verse to establish this important mandate upang makumbinsi tayo sa pamamagitan ng kapangyarihan ng Espiritu Santo, tayong lahat ay talagang persuaded na ito ay utos ng Diyos para sa kanyang iglesia, para sa iyo at para sa akin. It says, wherefore, lift up the hands which hang down and the feeble knees. That's what he says in Isaiah chapter 35, verse 3. Why strengthen the weak hands? Spiritually speaking, there are Christians today who are weak in their faith. Para yung kanyang kamay ay nasa likod. Hindi kilos, hindi gumagawa. Because hands are very important. So there are those, spiritually speaking, who may have spiritual arthritis sa kanilang mga kamay. They are not doing, working for the Lord. Because hands has to do with doing and working for the Lord. Why confirm or make firm the feeble knees? Knees have to do with going. Knees have to having to do with courage to go. Na meron tayong kalakasan. 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That's why we need to make firm the feeble knees. Having the courage to go, to invite your friends to go to where our brethren who are discouraged and are weak, because God wants His people strong. Nais ng Panginoon ng kanyang mga anak ay lumakas. Having a strong arm and strong legs. Now, how do we build up one another? Be an encourager. Kailangan maging encourager tayo. Encourage natin ang ating mga kapatid na nadi-discourage kasi ang dami mga discouraging things na nangyayari ngayon sa ating mundo. Yan ang dapat nating ministry. Encourage one another. We are to cheer people up. We are to lift people up. We have to build up people. Build up one another. Lift up. Build up. Amen? Paano natin mapalakas ang isa't isa sa atin? Be part of a life group ministry. Yan ang isang bagay na ginamit ng Panginoon at ginagawa ng Panginoon sa ating kalagitnaan. Na kabahagi tayo ng life group ministry. So be part of a life group. How else do we build up one another? Be a volunteer minister. Volunteer minister. Bawat isa sa atin ay meron tayong ministry. Everyone has a ministry. And you say amen. Hindi lamang pastor ang may ministry. Tayong lahat ay may ministry. According to Ephesians chapter 4, na tayo ay tinawag ng Diyos, tayo ay iniligtas ng Diyos upang palakasin at magkaroon ng kabahagi sa ministry ng ating Panginoon. So be a volunteer minister. The second mandate is towards the unsaved. Sabi po sa Isaiah chapter 35 verse 4, God will come with vengeance with the recompense of God. He will come and save you. In Luke chapter 19 verse 10, for the Son of Man has come to seek and to save that which was lost. Ito po ang dapat natin gawin. Kabahagi ng mandate ng Diyos yan. Sa twofold mandate. It says in verse 4, say to those who are fearful-hearted. Sino mga fearful-hearted? Or, in another translation, those who are hasty to be afraid upon the first alarm. Sino yung mga taong yun na madali lamang matakot? Well, these are the people who are not saved. They don't know the Lord. As I said a while ago, ang daming nakakatakot na nangyari sa mundo. At malapit lang dito sa atin. Wala pang 200 kilometers away from our shores. If you don't know Jesus, you are easily alarmed. You know, a Christian does not have cause to be depressed. Pero nangyayari yan because of the attack of the enemy. Are afraid. People who are without Christ are filled with fears. But the Bible tells us, God has not given us a spirit of fear, but of power and of love and of a sound mind. Basahin nga natin ito ng sabay-sabay ng malakas. Sabihin mo, God has not the power of love and of a sound mind. You can do better. Say it louder. Given us the spirit of fear. Now, I want you to look at that. He has not given us the spirit of fear, pero ang kalakip niya ay tatlo. 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But God has not given you the spirit of fear. He's given you power. He's given you His love. And He's given you sound mind. So what is the message? It's the message of salvation. Ito yung mandate ni God. Ano yung ating dalhin? Sa mga who are lost, is the message of salvation. God will come and save you. Sabi po. Be strong. Do not fear. God will come and save you. The message of salvation is the message that is closest to the heart of God. Wala nang ibang mensahe pa na malapit sa puso ng Diyos, kundi ang mensahe ng kaligtasan. But the most important message in the heart of God, and it should be the important message in your heart, a message for us to share. God will come and save you. The message of salvation. Wala nang ibang mensahe pa na mas malapit sa puso ng Diyos. Ikalat natin yung mensahe ng kaligtasan ng ating Panginoon. If you do that, let's say, once or twice a day, because there is no message that is closest to the heart of God than salvation message. God is calling us to have compassion for the lost. As a church, dito tayo kukuha ng maraming membro. Now, what are our expectations? If we obey God's mandate, kung ginawa natin ang mandato ng Diyos, to strengthen one another, to build up one another, to encourage one another, those who are weak in their faith. And we proclaim the church, we proclaim the gospel of the Lord Jesus Christ as Savior and Lord. He is the Savior and Lord of our lives. And to the people, what happens when we follow God's mandate to strengthen our brethren and to preach the message of salvation? Then we can expect two things from God. Number one, miracles will follow. Sabi po dito sa verse 5 and verse 6. I want you to listen to this. Verse 5 and verse 6. Then, underline the word, then, the eyes of the blind shall be opened. The ears of the deaf shall be unstopped. Then the lame shall leap like a deer and the tongue of the dumb sing. So, strengthen the weak hands, make firm the feeble knees. Mandate number one. Tell the people, be strong. God will come and save you. Number two, then. Yan ang resulta. Ito yung ating ma-i-expect sa Panginoon. Miracles will follow. Sabi po ng Bible, in Mark chapter 16, verse 17, this sign shall follow those who believe in my name. They shall cast out devils, demons. They will speak with new tongues. The next verse. They will take up serpents, and if they drink any deadly thing, it will by no means hurt them. Now I want you to... Ito po yung nais ng Panginoon na tayo as a church ay sumampalataya sa kamay ng Diyos, sa kapangyarihan ng Diyos na gumagawa ng mga kababalaghan. How many of you believe that God is a miraculous working God? Inawit natin yung way maker. God is still in the business of doing miracles, of healing the sick. Glory to God. The second thing you can expect from God when you obey God's mission is God's abundant blessings will flow. Sabi po dito, for waters shall burst forth in the wilderness and streams in the desert. Kahit na anong pinagdadaanan mo, kahit na anong nangyari sa buhay mo, huwag yun ang pagtuunan mo. Ang pagtuunan mo ay ang biyaya ng Diyos. Ang pagtuunan mo, most importantly, is to obey God's mandate beginning today if you are not doing it. Begin to encourage other people. Stop discouraging, mga discouraging word. Encourage people because you probably know 5 or 6 people who used to serve the Lord, who used to come regularly to church, who used to pray, who used to volunteer in the ministry. You may even know a pastor who is no longer pastoring because something happened in his life. Huminto sila at dahil sa pandemic, mas marami pa na hindi bumabalik at naglilingkod sa Panginoon. If you know those people, go and encourage them. Build their faith up. Bring them to church. Edify them. And then, take the message of salvation to people who are not saved. Tell them, God will save you. Then the Bible says, then miracles happen. The eyes of the blind will be opened. The ears of the deaf will be unstopped. Then the lame shall walk and leap like a deer. Meaning miracles. Miracles will happen. Then waters will burst forth in the desert. You normally don't expect springs of water sa desierto. I've been in the deserts of the Middle East, sa Dubai, sa Oman, sa mga lugar doon, sa Middle East. And in Mongolia, yung mga desert doon, hindi mo expect ang tubig. Anong ibig sabihin yan? God's blessings will flow in your life where one would least expect it. Ang mga blessing ng Panginoon ay darating sa iyo kahit na hindi mo alam na darating. 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Ang miracles, listen, anong kaibahan ng miracle? A miracle precedes emergency needs. Tignan mo, lahat ng mga miracles ay mga people are in desperation for God to move powerfully. Miracles is an event. Blessings is like water flowing in your life. I want God's blessings. I need a miracle when I need a miracle. But you and I, we want God's blessings to flow in our lives. Can you say amen? God's Monday. The gospel ministry is a blessed ministry. It brings God's abundant blessing to a doomed and gloomy world.
1: I believe that the Holy Spirit is speaking in your hearts this very moment about your need of Jesus Christ as personal Lord and Savior. I want you to pray this prayer sincerely. Lord Jesus, patawarin mo po ako sa aking mga kasalanan. 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Amen.
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1: Evidence and Answers begins right now. Studies show that more than 60% of Christians ages 18 to 25 question whether the Bible is historically reliable. That's why biblical archaeology has never been more important, because thousands of discoveries confirm the Bible's accuracy. Dr. Stephen Collins reveals the compelling evidence from history and archaeology that will equip you to defend your faith with confidence. You're tuned to Evidence and Answers radio broadcast with our host, Pat Zukran. Pat is an author, teacher, and international speaker in the area of Christian apologetics, the defense of the Christian faith. Today, we will conclude Message 6 in Evidence and Answers 2025 Conference Series. Here is Dr. Stephen Collins with Why Biblical Archaeology Matters.
2: Realize that in antiquity, there was no public literacy. The average person on the street could not read and write. Language writing systems like hieroglyphics, like cuneiform, even pictographic writing, were so complex that only highly skilled, highly trained scribes and educated elites could read it. And you were not going to get that kind of an education as a commoner. You just weren't. Wasn't going to happen. So the only people who could read and write in antiquity are in the top echelons of society. Everybody else is illiterate. But it's interesting that God required literacy of his people. Now let's talk about that alphabet that we mentioned earlier. In the 19th century, as we said, the alphabet was seen as being invented somewhere around the time of King David, King Solomon, 10th, 9th century. But by the first decade or two of the 20th century, discovers by people like Sir Flinders Petrie and others in the Sinai and in other locations, found alphabetic writing. And we then knew quickly that the alphabet didn't date from the 10th century BC. It dated at least from the 15th century BC, which is time of who? Moses. Well, and then it got even better if you're a Bible believer, worse if you're one of those higher critics. And then by about the 1960s, 70s, new discoveries showed down in Egypt that the alphabet was invented by slave populations in Egypt, and they were starting to use it by the 1700s BC. Recent discovery just a few months ago shows us that it's possible that the Semitic alphabetic writing, this is all the same alphabet, the Semitic writing may now go back, in the alphabetic writing, back to before 2000 BC. So now we know that by the time Moses came along, the alphabet was hundreds and hundreds and hundreds of years old. It was already existing. But what is more than a coincidence is that there's only been one alphabet in the history of the world. Every other alphabet in the world derives from that original alphabet. So, well, the letters look really different in the Hebrew alphabet and the English alphabet. Yeah, but they all derive. You can track them all. Every alphabet tracks back to that old archaic Semitic alphabet. Why was the alphabet only invented once in the history of the world? Israelite literacy. God demanded Israelite literacy. And if you're going to demand literacy, you better have an alphabet that's easy to learn. I mean, an adult with average intelligence can learn how to read and write in a weekend with an alphabet. Learn the alphabet, learn the sounds, sound the letters out. You can do it. And by the way, the Israelites had an alphabet now. We know that. They had the alphabet, and they had to wander in the wilderness for 40 years. What in the world do you have to do in the wilderness for 40 years other than learn the alphabet? I mean, they had a lot of downtime. A few battles here and there, but there's a lot of downtime. Now, how do we know that God demanded public literacy? Because God told Joshua, when you go into the land, I want you to send some guys across that river. I want you to set up on the promised land side of the Jordan River, I want you to set up three large standing stones. And I want you to cover them over with plaster, and I want you to write on them the words of the law. Not the whole law, the print would be too small, right? But probably the Ten Commandments. I want you to write on them the words of the law so that as my people come into the land, they must read the words of the law. Literacy. Why didn't the ancient rulers want common people to be literate? Because reading is information and information is power. But God wanted his people to hold their leaders accountable to the law of God given by Moses. And they did it from time to time, not always perfectly. But God wanted the Israelites to be able to, somebody like Nathan the prophet, to go to King David and shake his finger under the king's nose. By the way, if that happened in Egypt to a Pharaoh, what do you think would happen to that prophet? But David was shaken to his sandals because Nathan was right, because David knew the law. Remember, he had written, "Thy word is a lamp unto my feet." And Nathan shook his finger under King David's nose and said, "You're the man I'm talking about. You're the man that has done this sin." That's all due to the literacy demanded by God. He wanted his people to be able to read their laws so that they could hold their leaders accountable. It's exactly the way it happened. Well, Israelite literacy, to me, that's just amazing. This is in the Bronze Age. This is going way back. Did Moses have an alphabet? Absolutely. Absolutely. No problem there. It was existing half a millennium before Abraham was ever born. This is another one. Canaanite religious practices. The Old Testament is full of prohibitions against the religious practices of the Canaanites. Ritual prostitution, male and female ritual prostitution, sacrificing of children. A man should not lie with a man, it says. A man should not lie with a beast. That was going on too. In religious context, in the temples of Baal and the other gods of the Canaanites and the Amorites. So God says, no, you shall not do this. Man shall not lie with a man, and man shall not lie with a beast, and you will not cause your children to pass through the fire. That is to sacrifice your children to the Phoenician god Molech. And so all through the law and through the Old Testament, details about the Canaanite practices, the debauchery, and the pagan religion were very detailed, and we can read them. But what's interesting is if you get to the late Iron Age in the time of Israel and Judah, especially Judah after the Assyrians had taken out the northern kingdom, there's not a lot of that going on. The Canaanites are almost extinct. And all of these things, the Asherah worship, the Ashtaroths, the Baals, and all these gods, they're almost wiped out because the Israelites are finally, by that time, especially during and after the Babylonian captivity, are finally starting to get it. We shouldn't go chasing after the foreign gods. We need to be faithful to the one true God, Yahweh. So they were finally starting to get it. But the Mosaic Law is full of all of these detailed prohibitions against all kind of terrible practices that were existing in the Bronze Age. And that we find in the archaeology constantly, even at Tal Hamam, at Sodom, we find evidences of this kind of worship, of pagan worship. And so it's exactly as it should be. Joshua, in fact, we were talking yesterday to some folks, and they had learned in college that that Kathleen Kenyon had excavated Jericho, and there was no fortified city at Jericho for Joshua to conquer during the late Bronze Age. And that was done in the 50s. She did that in the 50s, and from that time forward, most scholars since then have said, well, Kathleen Kenyon proved there wasn't any city at Jericho during the time of Joshua, so he couldn't have destroyed it. It's a myth. It's a myth. But we've worked very closely with the Jericho team over the years, and over the last 20-25 years, they have now confirmed, they're starting to publish, but they have now confirmed, guess what? There is a fortified city at Jericho during the second half of the late Bronze Age, the time of Moses and Joshua. It actually is there. So don't believe what you read, because if you read anything other than that, then you're reading what you're seeing is not up to date. It's antique. In fact, in archaeology, it's very hard to go back and be sure about reading anything that was written more than 20 years ago, even 15 years ago. Because archaeology, from discovery, from the time we dig it out of the ground until it gets published and publicized, that's usually a 30 to 40 year lag. So a lot of the stuff that you would read now, and a lot of the stuff that, you know, these secular professors try to throw at our Christian kids, they say, oh, this didn't happen, and that didn't happen, and this didn't happen. That's what he thinks, but he's behind the times. You know, he's way, way behind. The archaeology has been advancing, and the Bible is getting demonstrated to be historically accurate over and over again. Yes, there was a Jericho during the time of Joshua. So the Battle of Jericho is absolutely correct. The Merneptah Stela. In 1210 BC, Merneptah, the son of Ramesses the Great, put up a stela, and on it he claimed that Israel was one of the nine perennial enemies of Egypt. Now, what's the significance of that? Now, think about this. This is 1210. If Ramesses was the Pharaoh of the Exodus, then how does Israel become one of the nine perennial enemies of Egypt on the Merneptah Stela by 1210? I mean, that would only, maybe Joshua hadn't even arrived yet. I mean, you'd have to back the Exodus up into the reign of Ramesses, allow 40 years wandering in the wilderness, and enough time for the conquest for Israelite to be in the land. Well, this doesn't give you enough time. This confirms that the Israelite exodus and conquest has to have happened probably in at least the previous century, not in the 13th century. I like this one, smite, smote, smitten. This is so subtle, but did you know that there was a type of sword in the Bronze Age? There was no thrusting, pointed, double-edged thrusting sword in the Bronze Age. That was invented in the Iron Age, okay? So Joshua's sword looks like this. That sharp outer curved edge, this is like a kind of a two-fisted hacking weapon. And this is the sword for armies in the time of Moses and Joshua, and they even had a version of it prior to that going back to the time of Abraham. But going forward into the Iron Age, and what just happened from the Bronze Age to the Iron Age? Iron. And if you put an iron sword up against a bronze sword, guess who wins? That bronze sword is just going to break. The iron sword is going to win every time. And so, but the iron swords now, the new iron swords were straight, pointed, and a thrusting sword. And so this one went out of business. But what's interesting, in the Torah, in fact, the first seven books of the Bible through the book of Judges, smite with the edge, singular, to smite with the edge of the sword, which reflects this weapon, is used about 28 times in those narratives. But by the end of the Iron Age, of the Bronze Age, going into the Iron Age, this sickle sword starts to die out, and within a couple hundred years, it's extinct. And if you follow the Bible text, you'll see that you'll get smitten with the edge of the sword until you get to the end of the book of Judges, and then you're into the Iron Age, and that idiom soon disappears. It just trails off and disappears in the rest of the Bible. Now, how subtle is that? It's the linguistics now tied to a material weapon that coincide precisely with the history of that weapon. Try doing that from a distance, writing a fiction in the Iron Age. You can't do it. It's all wrong. This is eyewitness stuff. These are eyewitness accounts of the events they describe. The people were there, and they knew every rivet in their helmet and in every tack in their shoes. They knew it all. Let's stop with this one. God has a great sense of humor. You're going to see it with this. In the Iliad, there is a story where you have a priestess princess stolen from her father by the Mycenaean Greeks. And they take her off, and because the god of the island is now ticked off, he brings suffering and plagues to the people who stole her. And so they had a protocol for returning an object stolen from a foreign god to appease that god so he stopped afflicting us. But you got to have the right ritual. You got to have the right protocol. So what do? They look at the protocol. Yeah, okay, they go to the priest. Okay, this is the protocol. This is how we return this stolen property. Now, she lived on an island, so they got a boat. They put a team of oxen on the boat. They put her on the boat. They put on the boat little golden statues of mice and of tumors, okay? And then the priests and the officials get on the boat, and they sail to the island, and they take the oxen off, have a big sacrifice to the god, and they give it. And so they're following the protocol. We're giving it back. We're appeasing the foreign god, and now we can cease to be afflicted. What's interesting is, do you remember when the Philistines stole the Ark of the Covenant from the Israelites? Remember, they got the Ark of the Covenant, and they took it to Philistine territory. Now, I want to ask you, remember, in Homer, it's the Mycenaean Greeks who have this ritual protocol for returning an object stolen from a foreign god who is now afflicting us because we've done this. Who are the Philistines? Who are the biblical Philistines? We know from archaeology very clearly. They're the Mycenaean Greeks. They're the Mycenaean Greeks who came to the eastern end of the Mediterranean, set up in those cities. They have very distinctive pottery from the Aegean area. We know who the Philistines are. They are the Mycenaean Greeks. And so when the Philistines stole the Ark of the Covenant, they started it on a circuit, and the circuit was going from city to city, but every place it went, God was afflicting the Philistines. And I love the old King James rendering of this. It says, God afflicted them with, now some of the later translations just say tumors. The King James says hemorrhoids. Now if that's true, then God really has a sense of humor, because every place the Ark of the Covenant went, the Philistines had a hard time sitting down. And they were very uncomfortable. And so that's why the Ark kept moving. God afflicts them, and they move it to another city. Get rid of this thing. And they move it to that city, and they're afflicted. And then they got to move it to another. Finally, it goes to the city of Ekron. And by the time it got to the city of Ekron, the Philistine leaders were fed up with this thing. Yeah, okay, we got the Israelite sacred Ark of the Covenant. Yeah, but we got to get rid of this thing because we're having all these tumors, boils, hemorrhoids, if you like. And we got to get rid of this. So what do? They put a cart drawn by a team of oxen. They put the Ark of the Covenant on the cart. On the cart, they put golden mice and golden tumors. And the priests and the officials of the Philistines walk behind it up to Beth Shemesh in Israelite territory. Now, it's a cart, not a boat, because now we're on land, not on the ocean. But it's exactly the same protocol used in the Bronze Age by the Mycenaean Greeks, recorded much later in the 8th century by Homer. But isn't it amazing that a custom that was unique to the Philistines? By the way, who toasted the Philistines in the Bible? Who took out the Philistines so that they no longer existed? The Assyrians. In the late 8th century B.C., when the Assyrians came and took out the northern kingdom of Israel, they also wiped out the Philistines. So somebody writing a story about Philistines in the Bronze Age, if they're writing that story in the Iron Age, some Judahite priest trying to invent a history for Israel, how can he know this? How can he know the subtle ritual protocol of the Mycenaeans for giving back the Ark of the Covenant? But yet they nailed it. They got it exactly right. You can compare it to Homer, and it's there. So, that's really, really pretty incredible. Well, we could go on and talk about the history of the Iron Age Bible, but frankly, by the time you get to the Iron Age, there's so much material and so many kings and so many inscriptions and so many personal names of Bible people discovered in the archaeology of the Iron Age that no one in their right mind would doubt the historicity of Scripture once we get past the book of Judges. But it's that early Bronze Age scripture that gets criticized. But when they criticize it, they fail to realize, they fail to pay attention. They fail to pay attention to the facts. And the archaeological facts are every single phrase, every single description of an object, of a cultural experience, of a cultural event in the Torah, in the book of Joshua and Judges, is all precisely as it should be from the Bronze Age. And so how can we trust that Bible? Absolutely. Absolutely. It is true. And I always tell people, the Bible is first and foremost a book of history. It's not first and foremost a book of spiritual truth or theology. First and foremost, it is a book of history. Now, the theology is woven in. The spiritual truth and insights are woven in and are often taught in the New Testament directly. But if you look at most of the Bible, it's history. It's history. Now, there's a lot to learn from history. There's a lot to apply to our lives from history. But the Bible is historical at its base, and it remains the finest, best geographical and historical collection of literature preserved from Near East antiquity, period. In that regard, it has no peer. Don't put the Bible on a shelf with the Book of Mormon or any other religious book. Don't put the Bible on the shelf with the inscriptions of Egypt or Mesopotamia or the Hittites or anybody else, because what they're writing is propaganda. Nobody in the Near East ever wrote history, cause and effect history, for the purpose of informing future generations about the past. Nobody. The only people that wrote history, the way history actually occurs, were the Israelites. And why does the modern world write history when it's writing, when historiography is done correctly? Why is it done the way it's done? Because we learned it from the Bible writers. That's how we learn to write history, because they did the history writing first, and we have copied their style. So nobody else in antiquity writes history. They write propaganda. But we have to sort through the propaganda in order to try to write a history of anything in antiquity. But the Bible gives it to us straight. And I'll repeat it. The Bible is still the best collection of geographical and historical source documents we have from antiquity in the Near East, period. It's the best. Nothing else even comes close. Well, that's all I have to say about that. Not. But we could talk all day. But kids, I hope you don't succumb to, and I'm talking about, when I say kids, it's like anybody between like 18 and 35, 40, right? Kids. Don't let anyone knock you off your feet regarding trying to tell you the Bible is not credible. Because unfortunately, across the best evangelical churches in the world, 80-85% of the kids in evangelical churches around the world bail on the Christian faith by the time they reach age 25, losing our kids left and right. You know why? Because we're not teaching our kids the what. We're teaching them the what. We're not teaching them the why. What to believe. Here's what you believe. This is what you believe. But we got to teach them why. We got to teach them why. And when you get the why, and there are a lot of good books to do that, so get the why. Don't settle for the what. Always go for the why. So you understand. So you can listen to the opposition and hear what they say, analyze it, and have an answer. And that's what our conference here is all about. Giving an answer, apologetics, giving an answer for the hope that's within us. Giving a reason for what we believe. And there always are reasons. We have a faith based on fact, not a faith based on faith. It's a faith based on the bedrock of historical fact. All right, I'm going to leave it there, Pastor.
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2: He says, look, it is a good thing not to be married. Now, he doesn't say it's bad to get married, and he doesn't say it's better to be single. He just says it's kalas. It's profitable, it's beneficial, it's good to be unmarried. Nothing wrong with that at all. It's very good.
3: Welcome to Grace to You Weekend with the Bible teaching of John MacArthur. I'm your host, Phil Johnson. Today we are continuing a compelling, if not eye-opening, couple of weeks as John MacArthur continues a study that really cuts against the grain of today's culture. It's called Restoring Marriage, and it's designed to show you how to follow God's design for this sacred institution. This study will be a benefit to you whether you're preparing for a marriage or you're a newlywed or even if you've been married for years. So now, if you're able, grab your Bible, turn to 1 Corinthians chapter 6, and follow along as John begins today's message.
2: 1 Corinthians chapter 6, beginning at verse 12. I've entitled this section, Christian Liberty and Sex, because that really is what it talks about, and you'll see that as we begin. And in this passage, he presents the Christian's perspective on morality. Unless you really know the Lord Jesus Christ, unless you're a Christian, unless you understand what it is to live for God, this kind of a morality is going to seem a little bit in left field. But this is what the Bible teaches.

and alive. So they were saying, hey, our environment is overwhelming, and man, we figured out theologically it's all right, and philosophically it's just a biological act and no big deal, so we're doing it. So here are the Corinthians, carrying another one of the cruddy things of their former life into the church. And this is the problem with every single difficulty the Corinthian church had. In the first four chapters, what problem did Paul deal with? Division in the church. You know why they were divided in the church? They were divided over human leaders and human philosophy. Both of those were carryovers from their former life. In chapter 5, the evil in the church was the evil of failing to discipline sin, a carryover from their former lives when they were tolerant of sin. In chapter 6 was the sin of suing one another. And you remember the Corinthian society loved to have lawsuits, and they just carried that over into their Christian life. And here they were immoral before they were Christians. They just carried that over into their Christian experience. So all of the evils there were just dragged in from their former life. And Paul's going to hit another one of them. Here it is. He's going to hit the sin of immorality, and he's going to take apart their rationalization. Sexual sin harms, controls, and perverts the body. That's Paul's threefold argument. Point number one, it harms, verse 12. All things are lawful unto me, but all things are not expedient. Stop right there. Now he says, all things are possible within the area of grace, but all things are not expedient. That word comes from a Greek word, sumphero, which means to profit, P-R-O-F-I-T. God will forgive, but man, the price is high. Immorality is one of those things that God forgives. If you as a Christian do that, some of you undoubtedly have committed adultery or fornication as Christians. If you have done that, God is forgiven totally and completely by the blood of Jesus Christ in his grace. But there's a price to pay. There's a high price because there's harm built into that sin. I want to show you that by taking to Proverbs chapter 5. There is no other sin that a man or a woman commits that has built into it the deep-rooted damage that the sin of sexual immorality has. It has destroyed more people than drugs or booze ever together could have destroyed. And I want to show you Proverbs chapter 5. This is really interesting, and it's very, very practical. Look at verse 18. Now, God isn't against sex. Oh, no, he invented it. He is for it. Verse 18, let thy fountain be blessed. And that's talking literally about a man's ability to procreate. And rejoice with the wife of thy youth. Live it up. That's God's designed that. Sex is a fabulous thing, a beautiful thing. Let her be as the loving hind and pleasant roe. Speaking of deer-like animals. Let her breast satisfy thee at all times, and be thou ravished always with her love. I mean, this is great, you know. Live it up. Enjoy, see. And why wilt thou, my son, be ravished with a strange woman and embrace the bosom of a foreigner? For the ways of man are before the eyes of the Lord, and he ponders all his going. Why would you go off and commit adultery when you know that the Lord is what? Watching. He's watching. Well, look at chapter 6. Interesting section, verse 24. Now, this is practical. Listen to this. Verse 23, you better start. For the commandment is a lamp, and the law is light, and reproofs of instruction are the way of life. Now he says God's law is going to give you the right path and the right light, and you're going to see the truth. Here it comes. To keep thee from the evil woman, from the flattery of the tongue of a foreign woman. Foreign simply means other than your own. Now watch. Lust not after her beauty in thine heart, neither let her take thee with her eyelids. Oh, you got to watch those eyes. Always the sex symbol, you know, with the half-opened eyes. Oh, that sneaky thing. Let her take thee with her eyelid. See, nothing new, folks. You know, Maybelline hasn't changed anything. Now, you see what happens when this occurs in verse 26. For by means of an unchaste woman, a man is brought to a piece of bread. Something as elevated and high and lofty as a man, designed in the image of God, is brought down as if he were nothing but a piece of bread. And the adulteress will hunt for the precious life. Can a man take fire in his bosom and his clothes not be burned? You think you're going to commit sex sin and get away? You're wrong. You can't take fire in your bosom without burning your clothes. That's pretty clear. Can one go on hot coals and his feet not be burned? Verse 28. Verse 29, so he that goeth into his neighbor's wife, whosoever touches her shall not be innocent. Verse 32, whoso commits adultery with a woman lacks understanding. You know, it is stupid to commit adultery. Why? Because he that doeth it destroyeth his own what? Soul. God may forgive it, but that doesn't make it right, and that doesn't make it smart. Second thing. Sin of adultery not only harms, it controls. Look at 6:12

0: again. All things are lawful for me, middle of the verse, but I will not be brought under the power of any. The Greek verb to be brought under the power means to come under the domination of or the power of something. And it really means to enslave. I will not be enslaved. And there is no more enslaving thing than sexual evil. This thing wants to subject. And it does. Here are the Corinthian Christians in the name of liberty losing their freedom and becoming slaves. In the name of Christian freedom, they had become slaves to their own desires. Paul says in 1 Thessalonians chapter 4, this is the will of God concerning you, that you be sanctified, even your sanctification, that you stay away from sexual sin. The next verse says that every one of you know how to possess his vessel in sanctification and honor. And the word vessel means body. Every one of you know how to possess his body, that you know how to possess your body. If you're going to stay away from sex sin, 1 Thessalonians 4:3 says, then verse 4 says you have to control your body. You have to get control of your flesh. In Romans 8:13, Paul put it this way. He said, kill the flesh, mortify the flesh, master the flesh, gain control. And you know, you can get in a situation where you're not in control at all. Well, you've lost control. You get to the place where you're victimized by your drive. Keep it in control, Paul says. Possess your vessel. Control your body. So you don't become a slave. Paul says, yes, all things are lawful. But you do that and it'll enslave you. You'll become a slave. And I have never seen anything so enslaving in the lives of individuals as that particular area of sin. A third thing, and this is the major part of the passage, and believe it or not, we'll run through it quickly. Sin not only harms and enslaves, sex sin, but it perverts. Verse 13. Quickly, we'll look at it. And he gives three distinct purposes and designs for our bodies that are perverted by sexual sin. Foods for the body, verse 13, and the body for foods. That was their little statement. He says, wait a minute, but God shall destroy both it and them. You can't say, well, look, the body's for food and food's for the body and sex is for the body and the body's for sex. Just, that's all there is to it. It's just biological. Can't say that. Because God is going to destroy food and God is going to destroy stomachs. That's the real word here, stomach. God is going to wipe that out. But the body is not for sexual sin. It's for the Lord. And the Lord is for the body. And I'll prove it to you because God has both raised up the Lord and will also what? Raise up us by his power. You know why your body is different? Because your body someday is going to be what? Raised up. Your body isn't just a temporal commodity. You know, there's coming a time in this world where we're going to be raised. The rapture, some of it, we're just going to go from the grave. The bodies are going to be brought out of the grave. You say, what if there's nothing left? That's no problem for God. He just makes them all come together again. We're going to be in heaven in bodies, literal bodies. And so he's saying, look, food, that is eating, the necessity for eating, the digestive processes of the stomach, that'll all cease. God will wipe that all out. But the body, you, the total man incorporated in that flesh, that is going to be glorified and transformed into heaven. So don't think that the biology of eating is equal to what you do with your body. In terms of its union, there's a big difference. Now he gives three distinct purposes. First of all, he says, your body is for the Lord. Verse 13, it is for the Lord. Eating is a natural function, but sex is far more than a natural function, people. Sex, listen to this, is a spiritual union. It transcends the biological. C.S. Lewis says in Screwtape Letters, every time a man and a woman enter into a sexual relationship, a spiritual bond is established between them, which must be eternally enjoyed or eternally endured. God says, I'm going to destroy stomachs and I'm going to destroy food, but bodies, no. The Bible never says God's going to destroy eternally the body. That body is going to be glorified. The body of a Christian is going to spend its eternity with Jesus Christ in a glorified state. Our bodies are not just biological commodities. They have biological aspects and biological functions, but they are far beyond that. Between food and the stomach, there is a horizontal line. Between my body, my person, and the Lord, there is a vertical relationship. And it must not be defiled because God wants me presented to Jesus Christ, a chaste virgin, right? Spiritually. Your stomach was made for food, but your body wasn't made for sex. It was made for God. And within God's will, sex is included in marriage. Outside of that, you violate it. And the proof of it is in verse 14. God's going to raise your body out of the grave. Don't defile that thing which was designed to spend eternity with Him. You can't say sex is for the body and the body for sex. The body is for the Lord. Second thing. He says, not only is your body for the Lord, but it is one with Christ. Look at verses 15 to 18. Know ye not that your bodies are the members of Christ? Mele, the normal word for the member of a physical body. Shall I then take the members of Christ and make them the members of a prostitute? Megeneta. God forbid, may it never happen. He says, look, you are one with Christ. You are the members of Christ. When you were saved, you were joined to Christ. Every one of us is a member of His body. Isn't that right? Ephesians 1, 22 and 23, 1 Corinthians chapter 12, Romans chapter 12, verse 5. We are all made one with Christ in His body. And if we are committing acts of sin, we are joining Christ to that prostitute. God forbid. Sex sin is sickening. It is unthinkable that I would use Jesus Christ in a sex relationship. Could you imagine if Christ was on earth, going to Him and saying, Lord, I am going over here to commit adultery. Would you please come and partake with me? You say, Carthy, that's blasphemous. You better believe it, but it's no more blasphemous than a Christian committing adultery because he's dragging Christ into it, right? You're a member of Christ. Sex is a union of two becoming one. Thus, in a Christian's immorality, there is the most gross profaning of making Christ one with that sin. Sex is not just biological. No, it is spiritual. It is two becoming one. That's the way God designed it. It unites two people. That's why the Old Testament says when there are two single people, if a man lies with a woman, then he marries her. Why? Because they've consummated a spiritual union. And that's why the Bible says that when adultery is committed, that's grounds for divorce. Why? Because they have consummated a union outside the marriage. Two becoming one is not just biological, it's the integrating of two people in the deepest parts of their being. And that's why C.S. Lewis says what you have is an eternal spiritual bond, either to be eternally enjoyed or eternally endured. The Corinthians or any Christian who commits an act of sexual sin drags Jesus Christ into it. Well, look what he says in verse 16. What? Know you not that he who is joined to a prostitute is one body? Yes, that's right. For two shall be one flesh. When you unite with a prostitute, you become one flesh with that prostitute in the deepest sense of communion of your beings. The sex act is not just biological. It is the uniting of two persons in the deepest, most intimate sense. And when you do that with a prostitute, you've drawn a union with that prostitute. When you do it with somebody outside your marriage, you've drawn a union with that person. And if you're joined to Jesus Christ, you dragged him right into it. Verse 17, he that is joined to the Lord is what? One spirit. You're one with him. How could you ever drag him into that? To be one with him. The result, he says in verse 18, flee sexual sin. Get out of there. You know the smartest way to handle sexual sin? Just get out of there. I said, you can't have a problem if you're not around. You know, Joseph was a smart guy. He got in there and Potiphar's wife started laying it on him. Oh, Joseph, you big hunk of man, you know, all this. And oh, Joseph just realized only one way out of this. He took off like a shot. She grabbed his coat and that's all she got. He was gone. Say, no, I'm going to face it and gain the victory. That's ridiculous. Get out of there. Well, I must know how the world lives. Got to be aware of these things and show my strength. Just get out of there. 2 Timothy 2:22 says, flee youthful lust. Get out of there. Don't sit there and take it in. Get out. If you're looking at something that isn't good, get out of there. If you're reading something that isn't good, junk it. If you're in a situation that's going the direction of compromising, sorry, boom, go. You say, well, they won't understand. Well, who cares? Whether they understand, just get out of there. Some simple solutions, aren't there? Everything isn't complicated. Verse 18 further. Every sin that a man does is outside the body, but he that commits fornication or sex sin sins against his own body. Now, that's very difficult to understand what Paul meant because he doesn't really elucidate on it. But what I think he means is this. that while sexual immorality is not necessarily the worst sin, it is the most unique in its consequences. It has a way of internally destroying a man and a woman that no other sin has. Why? Because of all sins, it is the one sin that is the spiritual union of two persons. All sin blackens. All sin devastates. But this sin destroys a person at the roots of his being. It harms him. It devastates him. It enslaves him. And it just diametrically opposes everything God intended for the body of a Christian. It's for the Lord, and it's one with Christ. Third, your body is the temple of the Holy Spirit. Verse 19. What? Know ye not? That's the sixth time he's used that formula in this chapter. Common knowledge. Isn't it common knowledge to you that your body is the shrine or the sanctuary of the Holy Spirit who is in you, whom you have of God? You didn't induce the Holy Spirit. You didn't earn the Holy Spirit. You didn't seek the Holy Spirit. He was given as a gift. And you aren't even your own. You're his temple. You say, how come I'm his? Because verse 20 says he bought you with a price. And what was the price? 1 Peter 1:18 and 19, for you were not redeemed with gold and silver, precious stones, none of those things, but you were redeemed with the precious blood of Jesus Christ as of a lamb without spot, without blemish. What was the price he paid? His blood. Listen, he bought you. You're the shrine of the Holy Spirit. You're the temple of the living God, he says in 2 Corinthians 6:16. You're the temple of the living God. God dwells in you. How can you drag the Holy Spirit into this? You are the temple of God. The living God dwells in you. You are the sacred shrine. Don't you know that? How could you desecrate? How could you mutilate? How could you defile the temple of the Spirit of God? That's who you are. Sacred shrine of the Holy Spirit. Listen, are you defiling the temple of the Holy Spirit? Are you dragging your union with Christ? Are you dragging Jesus Christ into a sinful situation? Are you making him one with a prostitute? You say, well, what's a prostitute? Anybody who prostitutes the right meaning and use of sex. Are you using your body for biological expression? Forget it. Your body is for the Lord. You see, it's just incongruous. And what is the result of all of this? Verse 20, he says this. Therefore, glorify God in your what? Body. The rest of the verse doesn't appear in the best manuscripts. Glorify God in your body. That's it. What should you do with your body? Glorify God with it. Praise God with it. Make it a shrine where somebody can worship. How could you defile yourself? God will forgive you. That's right. He'll forgive you. He always does. But it will harm you. You'll pay a tremendous price. And it'll control you. And it'll pervert the design God has for you. And so I say to you what Paul said to the Ephesians. Sex sin, let it not once be named among you.
1: You're listening to Grace to You Weekend, the Bible teaching ministry of John MacArthur. The title of John's current study, Restoring Marriage. Well, one thing this study is making clear, God says a lot about marriage, and it's a key theme in both the Old Testament and the New Testament. But does Scripture also explain why God created marriage in the first place, and what marriage may reveal about God's character? Here's how John answered those questions.
2: Yeah, when in Genesis we read that we're created in God's image, part of that image, and there are a lot of aspects to it, but part of that image is a relationship because God is a Trinity, Father, Son, and Holy Spirit. So to be created in God's image means to be designed for relationship. And that's why marriage is called the grace of life. It is to reflect in its fullest sense the image of God. It is also for the purpose of procreation. It is also for the purpose of purity, so that one is not tempted to sin and sin in an immoral way. You need to have your own wife and your own husband. But God's design for marriage also is to produce a generation of righteous people. That is why, you know, way back in the book of Deuteronomy, the children of Israel were told to basically raise children and teach them to love the Lord their God with all their heart, soul, mind, and strength. In the New Testament, we're instructed to bring up children in the nurture and admonition of the Lord. So, for all of those reasons, God has designed marriage, and he has designed a unique role for the husband and a unique role for the wife, not to be confounded or confused or reversed.
1: 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Now for our entire staff, I'm Phil Johnson. Thanks for tuning in today, and be sure to join us again next week for a lesson by John MacArthur with Father's Day in mind. It's called Crucial Lessons for a Wise Father. 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
1: Ay, oo, talking about topic. Ang topic ko namin ngayon ay ang Restoring Man's Honor. This is one of the teaching po ng flagship or 20 weeks ng Living Waters Philippines. 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So, yun. Pero before natin ipakilala yung guest natin, Ange, sa'yo, ano yung idea mo about our topic? 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
1: 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Ang yabang ano? 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I'm a woman. Mas ano nga sila para bang they're even... given more attention. They're more privileged. So, anong pake ko sa topic na ito? But then I realized, sitting there, listening to the topic, to the teaching ng Restoring Man's Honor, sabi ko ba, oo nga, may pagkukulang pala rin ako. And I also look down on men. And I didn't even understand na may nagagawa pala ako even sa aking mga kapatid, sa aking father, and most especially sa husband ko, na natatapakan ko yung honor nila unknowingly, di ba?
2: Yes.
1: 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Yun!
2: Yes. So, how can we contribute as women in restoring man's honor? Diba? Yun naman yung for our side.
1: Yun. 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
1: 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What's his name? Mention his name.
2: Thomas.
1: 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Hi Thomas, belated happy birthday. And ako naman, ang man sa buhay ko ay ang aking husband, si Joel. And of course, ang mga siblings ko.
2: Yes, si, hi kina Joel Jimmy. And Tito Mon.
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1: 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Sige po, we'll take a quick break and then when we come back, we will talk with our guests sa gabi na ito sa panahon ng paghilom.
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1: Ayan. And of course, pakikilala na namin po ang ating guest sa gabing ito. And I don't know kung ako nauna sa kanya o siya nauna sa akin, pero matagal na po itong leader at one of the seasoned leader ng Living Waters Philippines. He is the bayaw of Pastor Benji Cruz and husband ng aming teacher and nako, napakahusay na worship leader, kapatid ng reyna ng Living Waters na si Hazel. Walang iba kundi si Janelle. Hi, Janelle. And welcome na po natin the right person to talk about this topic on restoring man's honor. Si Joshua Wahiman. Ayan, magandang gabi, Joshua.
6: Good evening. Magandang gabi po sa inyo lahat. Magandang gabi, gabi Ate Carms and Ange. Thank you for inviting me. 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I'm so honored.
1: Oo. And we are so glad you said yes kasi itong topic na to has been one of the best topic ako sa akin tingin sa Living Waters. And we hope na through this broadcast mas malinawan yung maraming tao. O batiin mo naman ng special person sa iyong buhay, yung wife mo at anak.
6: So babatiin ko yung asawa ko. We just celebrated our 9th year anniversary, June 11.
1: Wow!
6: So happy anniversary. It's been a roller coaster ride for the last 9 years, but I'm so blessed and privileged to be married to this beautiful woman. Gusto kong ibatiin yung asawa ko. We just celebrated our 9th year anniversary last June 11. It's been a 9-year roller coaster ride, but I'm blessed and I'm privileged to be married to this beautiful woman. And we have an 8-year-old daughter, only daughter. So it's been a beautiful ride. So we're growing together, we're healing together, and we just enjoy the journey together. I'm so blessed.
1: Amen. Amen. Yan. Okay. 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And we just see the real them, pero we also see the redemption and the healing of God sa buhay nilang mag-asawa. Yun. Okay, we chose this topic, Josh, kasi this month usually is a month for men, especially fathers. And you are a father, you have a father, and of course, most especially our Heavenly Father. 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What is a man?
6: Yeah. So, maraming definition ang mundo tungkol sa pagiging lalaki at that. 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So, yung pag sinasabi nating responsibility, ito yung relationship niya kay God, relationship niya sa pamilya niya, sa asawa niya, sa mga anak niya, at saka sa community na kung saan siya na-belong, komunidad. 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
1: Mm-hmm. 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Yes, Ange.
2: Ako din ang naisip ko kasi, 'di ba, kung merong may biological factor definitely, 'di ba? I think it's something that we need to highlight as well, that it's something not just like definitions or characters, but it's also biological.
6: Yeah, I agree. Yeah. So when you say biological, kung ano yung design ni God sa iyo,
2: yes,
6: you have to stand up to it. Na yun,
2: yes,
6: yung paninindigan mo. You don't defy your design. Kumbaga, you don't define yourself as based on ano yung feelings mo, ano yung realization mo ngayon. Bukas babae ako, mamayang gabi hayop ako. So, yung ano yung definition? So, hindi ganun yung definition ng pagkatao. So, kung ano yung design ni God sa'yo, yun yung paninindigan mo. Kasi kung dinedefine mo yung design mo, you are rebelling against the very creator who created you as who you are, as what you are. Yun yung definition.
1: So, we would say that a man, biologically, looks like a man.
6: Yes.
1: I mean, ayon
6: yes
1: sa ating pananaw. But not just yes biological, as Ansho was saying, but even yung kabuuan ng pagkatao niya, isip niya, damdamin niya, especially ang relationship niya with God. So if we defy, sabi mo nga, Josh, tinatanggi natin yung pagiging lalaki, then we are rebelling against God. So would you
6: yes
1: say na ito yung parang naging dahilan din ni Adam, because he wants to be, you know, he wants to have wisdom or be better than God, or maybe especially si Satan, although Satan is not a man, Satan is an angel. So would you say na ganung ang klase si Adam, he has forgotten who he really is?
6: Yeah, so si Adam was actually created as a whole man, so basically may identity siya. He has a purpose, may relationship siya kay God. Pero nung dumating yung temptation, nagiging passive siya. Instead of protecting Eve, nananahimik siya. Instead of taking responsibility, nagtago siya. And instead of owning his mistake, what he did was biniblame niya si God. The woman you created. So something na minsan, sinasabi ko, the first failure of masculinity was not basically weakness or aggression at that, but it is more of passivity. Yung not standing up for your own mistake, not owning to your mistake, but blaming others and just being passive. Yung passive na you're not being responsible sa mga sarili mo actions. So yun yung yun yung failure ni Adam as a man.
1: So when Eve was being tempted by the enemy, by Satan, nandun nga talaga si Adam, pero he's not doing anything.
6: Yes, oh, nagiging
1: passive lang siya.
6: Nagiginig lang siya. He did not stand up for the truth. So kung totoo kang lalaki, ikaw dapat, kasi siya yung head. Siya yung ginawang head over all creation eh. But the moment he was silent and passive, tinanggalan niya sarili niya ng authority at sa Garden of Eden. So dun siya talaga, kung hindi si Eve ang dahilan sa pagkaka ano, well, partly may contribution, but had he stood up, kasi nung bumalik na si God sa garden, and the first question that he only asked was, "Where are you?" It was not, "What did you do?" Kasi he already knows what they did, eh? But his first question was, "Where are you?" As you reflect the question, it's more of, "Where is your heart? What is happening inside your heart right now?" Kasi we are in a relationship, and how come you're hiding? And actually, the moment that God was asking that question, he was giving Adam a second chance to redeem himself, not because he disobeyed, but more of, "I want you to stand up as a man and be responsible. I want to hear the right answer." Yun yung gusto ni God. I'm not asking for what have you done? What did you do? God does not ask that question. He only asks, "Where are you?" So he asked, "Where is your heart right now?" And the moment Adam opened his mouth, his first reply was, "The woman you created." So yun yung pinaka failure na sayang yung redemption na binigay sa kanya na chance ni God, but he did not stand up for it. So doon ako nalulungkot sa sa kalalakihan. Tama. Sa pagkalalaki.
1: So marami din, you would say na marami din mga lalaki nowadays, they hide, nagtatago sila. Kasi si Adam nagtago instead na kumarap kay God. So marami nagtatago sa kasalanan, marami nagtatago. And passive, they could not stand in their responsibility.
6: I agree. In fact, we live in a broken world, and God is a God of grace and justice. Ang hinihingi ni God sa atin is not, kasi every time, since we live in a broken world, everything that we do is broken, and we still sin every now and then. Ang hinihingi ni God sa atin is, you stand up for what you are doing, you be responsible for your actions and your decisions in life. Pero the moment you veer away from attaching to my commands, yun yung, "Come back to me, I will always embrace you back." Yun yung, pero ang goal ng enemy is to really detach us from the source. So, and putting mga thoughts of blaming and not owning to your mistakes, yun yung mga lies na finifeed ng enemy sa bawat kalalakihan. I'm speaking for all the kalalakihan sa mundong ito, na this has been our culture now after Adam. So ang effect nun sa manhood, sa masculinity ngayon sa culture natin is nagtotoiling ang lalaki, kailangan magtrabaho, magsumikap, para maging successful. So, magpawisan lahat ng mga gagawin. Kundi, everything is about performance. Everything is about kayod. 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Ano yung responsibility? Ano yung purpose ng pagkalalaki ko? 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
1: So, yun yung gusto ko itanong, dagdag dyan. 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
6: So, God designed men to be lion-hearted. 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A lion-hearted man is someone who is brave, responsible, protective, and willing to sacrifice for others. 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And manhood, the man uses his strength. 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He creates life. He does not consume life. 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So God designed men to be lion-hearted. 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Yeah, yun yung lion-hearted meaning sa
1: pero,
6: lalaki.
2: Ang yes, ganda lang nung ano nung to just to connect no yung sinasabi ni Josh kanina na God designed Adam, 'di ba? Tapos ang first responsibility niya is to take care of the creation, ganyan, which is giving life, 'di ba? And taking responsibility. But when fall happened, yun talaga yung na-destroy kasi nga naging passive siya, he did not take responsibility, and yun yung best comparison ng lion-hearted and yung sinasabi mong boy-man.
1: Oo nga. Yeah. 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But the Lord asked, where are you? If we connect that to ourselves, Josh, whether we're a man or a woman, ano yung nami-miss out natin doon? 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What do you think? 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Like with our parents. What do you see in that? Ano yung nakikita mo most of our mistakes in relating to God?
6: Kasi kung ano yung picture natin kay God, napoproject natin yan based on kung ano yung picture natin sa biological parents natin. And because we are too legalistic, kasi nandun yung legalism, na pag nagkasala ka, ipapanish ka. 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So, ang tendency with those kind of rules and shall we say, parang regulation na inimpose ng pamilya ng parents ko sa akin was I was growing up in fear. Not out of ano yung what is righteousness, ano yung love for righteousness and love for God himself. Ang tingin ko kay God is ano eh, God is righteous but he punishes those who disobey him. Yun yung tingin ko kay God kasi yun yung upbringing ko sa family ko personally. So one thing, especially we as a country, is our Catholic country, masyadong na-imbibe sa atin yung rewards and punishment na pag naging okay ka, you will be good, you will grow up perfectly. Pag hindi ka okay, magsasuffer ka sa mga consequences ng ginagawa. Pero in the real sense of God's kingdom, it's not that way. Na ang God is my son, no matter what you do, no matter, I'm not saying that we justify committing sin. What I'm saying is God is a God of grace and truth. The reason why, ako personally, when I was growing up, the reason why I wanted to veer away from committing sin is not because I was afraid of going to hell or I was afraid of hurting God. The reason why I stopped sinning, I'm not saying na hindi na ako sinful ngayon. 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Mas pag na-inlove ka sa creator mo, yung pagiging makasalanan mo, nagiging ano siya, output, parang nagiging decision siya na, Lord, I don't want to do this anymore because I love you more than anything. Yeah. 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Kasi even if I commit sin or even if I fail or disobey at times, I would stand up down, no, Lord, I'm sorry I committed something that is not honoring you. But I need to rise up from this occasion. I need to stand up. I need to own my mistake. I made the wrong decision and I'm sorry, God. You're not running away from God. You're facing God with an honor that is something that, no, I need to rise up from this occasion. I need to rise up from where I was. Like David, so later ko na yung mention si David, pero importante yung identity mo na alam mo kung sino ka at kung ano ka sa harap ng tatay mo. 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And I would just like to highlight, Ate Carms, yung two faces of disintegrated man. So, dalawang bagay siya. 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
1: Uh-oh.
6: Ito yung nagre-refuse ng responsibility. Ito yung nag-avoid ng maturity. He doesn't want to grow up. He wants... Ito yung may Peter Pan syndrome. Ito yung passive. Ito yung somebody who just wants to... who is just growing old but not growing up. Yun yung yung boy man. An empty man, so the another side of the another face of a disintegrated man is yung empty man. So tinatawag natin yung ito yung constantly proving himself. Palaging nakikipag-compete, competitive and looking for validation, and ito yung driven by performance. So this two faces are disintegrated man. So either empty man ka or a boy man who doesn't want to grow up. But both are basically broken faces of masculinity. Yun yung ano.
1: Mas naintindihan na. Mas naintindihan na namin. Ako, our listeners, nasan ka? Boy man ka ba o empty man? So the boy man is just like Peter Pan. Alam natin yung ano na yan, yung story na yan. And a boy who's growing old physically but never really maturing. And an empty man is driven kasi kailangan patunayan niya.
6: Yes.
1: And parang ang feeling ko dun sa empty man, palaging pagod.
6: Yes.
1: Hindi sumaya ang buhay. Gayong the Lord wants us to enjoy life. Yan. So
6: marami
1: sige.
6: Gusto ipapatunayan.
1: Oo nga, although hindi naman masama to really strive, you know, and try to prove something. Pero if that is always what you need to do, then you will not ever be able to reach it or get it. Kasi wala talagang magiging perfect or makakaabot doon. Sige, we'll take another break and we will, when we come back, nagkwento na rin ng konti si Joshua tungkol sa kanyang growing up. And we want to see comparison also. Kamusta siya noon sa kung sino siya ngayon. So stay with us. And if you have questions, sige lang po. And we would love to be able to know who you are, where you are. And salamat po for tuning in.
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2: Ange Pantalyon,
1: at ang aming guest, si Joshua Wahiman. Good evening muli, Josh. 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We're talking about restoring a man's honor. 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So Josh, when we took a break, sabi ko, if you could share with us some more about your growing up, na-mention mo nga na you were growing up with fear. 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

0: what my family was. 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So over time, I was growing up in that environment na tahimik yung dad. And when I was in my teen years, I longed to hear a voice from my dad na who would call me out and affirm me as a man. And yet medyo tahimik, so wala. So over time, as I was growing up, becoming an adult, yung wound na yon na nakikarry ko, kasi I was also branded as mama's boy kasi close ako sa nanay ko. Nanay palagi, ano. So na-distort yung idea ko about manhood. And walang nag-call out sa akin na masculine voice to call me as a son. And medyo, so, ano siya. I was growing up like a boy man. Na I refused to be responsible, but I was the eldest. Being the eldest in the family, I had to take care of my family as well. Pero in terms of yung facing reality sa mga buhay, ang daming mga struggles along the way. Mm-hmm. And there are times na I would want to shrink back. So nag-shrink back ako, then I could not stand up. I could not rise up to the occasion, and to the point na wala, gusto ko na lang mag-isolate, and I don't want to deal with people. I don't want to deal with being an adult, yung adulthood.
1: So parang, would you say na parang nagaya ka sa tatay mo na naging quiet na lang din?
0: Oo. 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So, isa sa mga factors na nag-define sa akin as growing up a man is yung judgment ko sa tatay ko and the inner vow that I made na I don't want to grow up like my dad. Yung like, kung ano siya.
1: Pero
0: yun,
1: still...
0: yun yung ending. Yun yung ending na naging buhay ko over time. So I had to renounce it. I had to release it to the cross in that sense.
1: Pero gusto ko lang i-clear mga tagapakinig at nanonood sa atin. This is not to malign or siraan ang parents ni Josh. Mm-hmm. But this is just the reality of how he was growing up. At yun yung na-imbibe nga ni Josh. So yan ba yung reason kaya ka nagpunta sa Living Waters? Because nakita mo yung need mo. When you became a Christian, hindi ba na-heal na yon yung pagiging quiet mo at nag-grow ka na kay Lord?
0: So, partly, I was struggling with same-sex attraction growing up.
1: Okay.
0: So, distorted yung point of view ko about masculinity. And to the point na dahil walang nag-call out sa akin na masculine voice, I was parang na-magnetize ako towards, na-sexualize ko yung adoration ko to the masculine side. And to the point na nagkaroon ako ng same-sex attraction. And I was struggling with that addiction. And to the point na I became a Christian in when I was in first year high school. But I grew up struggling with so much immoralities with so much things na ginagawa ko sa sarili kong space na nobody knows na I'm living this kind of struggle, and I was also active in church and pag-uwi ng bahay, may mga double life, so may mga so pornography, yung mga ganun, and addiction to pornography. So yun yung I was hooked at. And even after college, I thought, okay na. All the more after college, kasi nga, I'm starting to earn on my own. And I have the freedom to do anything I want in my life. So, meron ka ng sarili mong kita, and you would want to just spend it all around with

0: with what you want. 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And I want freedom. Do I have the chance? Do I still have the chance? And see, even if I have Christ in me, I'm still struggling. And yet I'm going to church. I'm also active in ministry. Pero I'm struggling. How come this struggle is not freeing me? Walang freedom sa struggle na to. So I just woke up one day and told God, Lord, I'm tired. I want to get out of this mess that I'm in. Please heal me. Please, I need freedom. I need healing. So doon nag-start. And that was 2015. And lo and behold, 2016, our church started this 20 weeks program sa Living Waters and I enrolled. So doon na, nag-start yung transformation.
1: Okay. Buti na lang napagod ka.
0: Oo.
2: Nakapagod so, naman kasi talaga, di ba?
0: Napagod na, oo. 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Pakundangan.
1: And when you enrolled sa 20 weeks, paano ka inabot ni Lord? Kasi alam niya na, you cried out, and the Lord is so good. You know, kahit hindi ka pa nga humihiling sa kanya ng, hello, save me, He's actually waiting. And paano yun sa'yo? How did it happen that you finally said, ito nga, or this is my real freedom? How was it for you?
0: So,
1: I would say yung Jesus moment mo.
0: Yeah. So, for the first time in my 2 decades of being a Christian, doon ko na naramdaman yung totoong pagiging Kristiyano. Ito pala yung totoong pagiging Kristiyano. Ito yung true Christianity, what true Christian living is. That's when kasi all the while, ang thought ko about Christianity is on my head lang. Head knowledge lang siya. Walang heart. Tapos, all the while, I was performing, not living in a life of yung puro sense of doing, not having that sense of being. So, kailangan ko mag-perform. So, parang sa ano lang, pag Holy Week, kailangan ko mag-Semana Santa para maging okay ako sa harapan ni God. So, ganun yung mindset all the while. Pag nagiging successful ako, okay ako for the next 30 days, sober. Tapos, pero, yung it's out of performance, the reason why I want to live a pure life that time and righteous life, because out of performance. Kasi I need to be right with God. Yun yung effort na ginagawa ko.
1: To be able to parang gain yung love ni God.
0: Favor, gain his delight. So yun yung understanding ko.
1: And that is the doing, which most of us, we are doing. So you have to explain, ano yung being na finally you realize iba pala ang doing sa being. We need to let our listener understand. Kasi the first time I also heard about being, ano yun? What is being?
0: So, I never really fully understood what sense of being is until Living Waters. But I realized na all this time pala, God's invitation was not for us to perform. Mm-hmm. God's invitation is just for us to be with Him. Not to do something for Him, not to do something with Him, not for us to do anything to perform, but ang invitation na ni God palagi sa atin, ako personally, sa walk ko is, just be. When I want to invite you into my presence, just be. According to Isaiah, di ba? Be still and know that I am God. Yun yung word na, yung stillness is actually the sense of being. Yung being still and just being.
1: Not, in His presence. Not having,
0: when you are in the presence of God, you have no agenda. You're just enjoying the presence. You're just enjoying his companionship, his being there. You're being with him.
1: Without doing anything.
0: Without doing anything, without thinking anything, without even words. You don't have to say words when you
1: not
0: need to
1: even
0: be
1: trying
0: with.
1: To please God. Oh. Parang ganon. Kasi most of us wants to please God.
0: Yes. You don't need to please God. So there's no sense of pleasing God in that sense. But ang hinihingi niya lang, ang invitation niya lang is just be with me, my son. Just be with me, my daughter. Just be with me. Yung sense of being is just yung parang baby ka lang, bata ka lang, ini-invite ka ng tatay mo, ini-embrace ka ng tatay mo just to rest in on his chest. Yung tapos ini-embrace ka niya. And he doesn't need your words. He doesn't even need your thoughts. You just have to be with the Father. Yun yung pinaka wonderful experience that I've had when I was doing my 20 weeks program, because God was inviting me to just be with Him, not do. So the sense of being rather than sense of doing, is all the while nandun tayo sa sense of doing. Yun yung ginagawa ko lagi, kasi yun yung tinuturo sa akin. At saka yun na yung naging life ko over time sa buhay ko. But now, ang invitation na is just be. The sense of being, not of, kaya tinatawag tayong human beings, not human doing. Kasi ang tinuturo sa atin ng enemy is we keep on doing, we keep on toiling. But actually, no. We are human beings. Kasi we belong. We belong to a community. We belong. We need relationship. Ang being is a relational person, not a doer. So, yung sense of being is basically rooting your relationship with the Father, having that intimacy with the Father, and just enjoying your relationship with the Father and knowing your true identity as a son or a daughter to the Father. Yun yung sense of being.
1: Yeah. So,
2: I think that's the reason then why, di ba yung sabi nga ni Josh kanina, the first question of God when Adam sinned was, where are you? Not what did you do?
1: Oo nga. Oo nga.
2: Di ba yung, yun yung gusto niyang i-restore eh. Hindi muna yung forgive, pero yung tayo muna, yung to remind us where are we, yung ganon. And I also love how he explains being, yung honor, being man is also being, not, we're not defining men nga based on what they do eh, diba? Not, it's not just that, pero yung being talaga. And in connection to that din, I was thinking, diba yung restoration, it's not, sometimes it's very difficult and very heavy because we try to restore ourselves by doing a lot of things. And it's not that. I love how you explain that we just need to be with God so that He can restore us and, you know, heal us, ganun. Kasi nga, yung restoration does not come from us by doing a lot of things, but by being intimate with God.
1: True.
0: I agree.
1: Yeah.
0: Agree.
1: Totoo yung kasi naisip ko lang marami na those who have same-sex attraction, they tried, they do things to be able to prove that they are, kahit babae sila, biologically babae, pero they want to prove na lalaki sila. So they're doing, instead of just being the woman God has created them. Or instead na itong lalaking ito trying to prove that he is a woman, pero kasi doing, kaya naisip ko bigla ngayon, just as you were explaining, they are empty man, no?
0: Yeah.
1: Tama
0: yeah.
1: ba ako? Kasi you were saying kanina yung proving, striving, and hindi sila boy man, pero they are empty man, and that's so sad.
0: Yeah, it boils down to your true identity. So the moment you begin to be with the Father, He now starts to restore your identity. Kasi we are the image of God, and the only way for us to find that true image is to run to the source of that image. And who is that source of our image? It's God Himself. So the moment we begin to be still in the Father is the moment that He will start restoring us into the design, whatever we have according to His design. So, nare-restore na yun unti-unti kasi lumalapit ka ngayon sa source mo, sa image, kung saan yung source of your image. And as you begin to establish that relationship and deeply root your relationship, you grow into that maturity, into that relationship, is when you start to begin to see who your true self is. And for me, as a man, ano yung tunay kong pagkatao and tunay kong design for me to grow into my manhood and to become a good gift to the other, to others as well. So, dun ka muna sa source. Kasi we get our source is from our Father, from God Himself. Then the moment we establish that intimacy with the Father, is the time na He will start restoring us. Slowly by slowly. Yung the moment that we start to see our true image in Him, not our true image on what the world dictates, but in Him, through Him, through the Father. Siya yung reflection natin. And now we become a good gift to the others.
2: Ang na-imagine ko sa sinabi mo, Josh, yung mirror, di ba? Kung gaano tayo kalapit sa mirror, the clearer we see our reflection. 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
0: And
2: mirror.
0: By the way, just to, segue lang, Ange. Mirror na sinasabi mo, hindi yung mirror na nakikita natin yung sarili natin.
2: Yes.
0: Kasi
2: we reflect
0: when
2: God's
0: go name. Closer to that mirror, it's the reflection of God, the Father, that we see, or Jesus, on that mirror. So we don't see ourselves, our reflection. And once we go closer to that mirror, mas nakikita natin na I'm becoming more like Jesus. Kasi ito yung true image ko. Hindi yung image ko na nakikita ko yung fault, mga kamalian sa mukha ko, sa katawan ko. 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And once as we get closer, it becomes our image
2: clearer.
0: Na.
2: Clearer.
0: Our image.
1: Oo, tama.
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1: 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And then pagbalik po natin, tanungin natin si Josh, ano pa yung mga nagiging paraan ng tao that we put down, kahit kami mga babae, you know, unknowingly we put down men. 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We want to understand this better. Alam mo ko lang ang misogyny and misandry when I was with Living Waters. 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Stay with us.
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1: 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Ako si Carmen Go Vargas at kasama ko si
2: Ange Pantalyon.
1: And ang ating guest si Joshua Wahiman. Yan. And ulitin ko lang dun sa mga interested to attend ang 20 weeks na nababanggit namin dito sa Living Waters. This will be on June 30. Meron pa po kayong chance if you would like to be part of this flagship, this 20 weeks. Pero wala ho kaming tinatanggap na walk-in. You have to register and you need to be interviewed ng ating pong mga staff and team. Kaya if you're interested, go to our website sa Living Waters Philippines at makikita nyo po doon where to click so that you can enroll and that you can also be interviewed. Ini-schedule po natin ng interview. Ayan. So this will be, June 30 will be 20 weeks, meaning every Tuesday po, 6:30 ng gabi hanggang 9:30 ang gawain. So it's just 3 hours every Tuesday. So that is for 20 weeks. So we will start on June 30. Okay, sige, balik tayo. 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Ayan. Can you share with us, Josh? 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
3: Sige. 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And this has been something that is wounding the heart of that man or a man, and madalas nagiging passive siya or minsan aggressive.
1: And usually, so, it starts, Joshua, sa bata pa lang, di ba? Sa'yo, bata ka pa lang, it started there.
3: Yes. 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Misandry is the opposite, hatred of men. So anything that deals with manhood, anything against that is misandry. 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So hurt people, hurt people. Kaya ang sagot ay hindi sisihan, not blaming one another, but the answer is really healing. Healing both with the woman and the man in that sense. So, may mga contribution, but it's the issue is not who's to blame and whose fault is it, but the issue is how do we grow together in that sense as a healed human beings, both man and woman. So you heal together, you grow together in that maturity.
1: So clear na yon, mga kaibigan, unknowingly we can also be hurting even ang ating mga anak na lalaki, bata pa lang. 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Yes, and we hope and pray na ma-work out ito ninyo. Don't stay there, and you did not stay there. Pero remember, sabi nga kadina din ni Josh, not the doing, but the being.
2: Yeah.
1: Yun. May iniwang ka, Ange, na tanong. Kasi ngayon, tatay na rin si Josh eh. Sige nga, ano yung question mo kanina off-air?
2: Yung sa akin, diba, in-explain niya ngayon, shinare ni Josh yung how it was the honor, man's honor in his life was not clear or destroyed nga eh, diba? Yun yung opposite ng restored. And then, from there, from the brokenness, God restored his honor. And not just that, God also restored his idea of fatherhood. So, since na-restore yung definition mo, Josh, kung ano yung, kung sino si Heavenly Father, and then God restored your honor as a man, how did it affect your relationships, especially yung ikaw bilang tatay ngayon?
3: So, ngayon, lumalaki na yung daughter namin. Mag-8 years old na siya. One thing that God has been working on my life as a father is that isa sa mga palaging nami-miss out ng mga tatay, especially in this modern age, no, na we're into gadgets and technologies. The moment that I'm home, I need to be present to my daughter. And the moment she wants to play with me, I need to play with her. Even if I'm tired or even if wala ko sa gana makipaglaro. But I just need to be present to my daughter whenever she needs me. Because every single moment is valuable to her memory. So kung nag-spend time ka sa anak mo, kahit maliit na bagay lang yan para sa kanya, malaking bagay na yan because she will carry it as she grows up in the later years of her life. So, little things count. It's important as a father na being present. And whenever she wants me to play with her, I'll just be with her. I'll just play with her. And whenever she asks questions, I need to answer with genuine ano response. Hindi yung
1: genuine interest.
3: Mama or anything na ano. So, tapos, importante din yung tatanungin mo siya, how's your day? How are your friends? Did you have fun today? Yung mga simple questions that she would be reminded when she grows up. My father would ask me every time. My father would check on me whenever she comes home. So little things matter for growing up, especially now that she's fully aware now of her surroundings, of her feelings. So I need to also make her understand that the reason why we had to say this and we had to do this kasi may mga repercussions, may mga, hindi yung mga malalalim na terminologies, but more of ano yung naiintindihan niya as she grows up. And becoming more responsible, becoming more aware sa mga sa mga paligid niya, and becoming more sensitive sa pangangailangan niya, and even with others. These things are very important na you have to invest time in as a father kasi minsan lang sila naging bata. Pag lumaki na sila, hindi mo na mababalikan yung mga moments na yun. So, every single moment for me is very important. Maliit man siya, malaki, it will always retain to her memory. So, that's the kind of presence that I as a father need to do and to be with sa anak ko. And sensitive, minsan sa sobrang pagod namin, minsan napapagalitan ko, napapasigaw, napapaano, kasi may ano. And I would always say, I'm sorry, will you forgive Papa for shouting kanina? Are you hurt? Do you have awi in your heart? Or let's give that awi to Jesus, to the cross. So she would always, pag sinabi niyang, wala na, I don't have awi in my heart. So she's okay. But importante is you say the words, I love you. You need to say the words, I'm sorry, please forgive me, and let's play. Those words are important to her na please, yung mga word na please, and mga good gestures na that would matter to her upbringing. So one thing is emphasized is me as a father, yung presence. The presence is
1: Alam mo,
3: should be there.
1: Naisip ko, you doing that, Josh, ginagawa mo yan, really giving time, attention, everything. Pag naging adult na si Sophia, she will also look for a man na ganyan. Hindi siya basta-basta papayag sa isang empty man o isang boy man. 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O, ito na lang. Mas mahirap yun.
2: Or passive,
1: ayan.
2: Diba?
1: So, yes, passive or empty man, boy man, ayun. So, if we going, ang iniisip ko kasi, these are what you need to do to be do not doing but being. Pero at the same time, parang ang isip natin dahil ito yung tatay ko, although nabanggit mo na kanina, pero can you be more specific? 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Kasi meron pa rin talagang babalik at babalik yung this is how my father is, kaya this is how I also connect with God. 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How was it na restore yung iyong manhood?
3: Yeah. So part of the maturity that I have to go through is that nawawala yung video, sorry. So part of the restored manhood and maturity that I need to go, that I need to stand up for is yes, my dad was broken. Meron siyang pinagdadaanan, hindi rin niya alam during that time. And I had to release that forgiveness to my father. He died, by the way, in 2016. And we had a very good relationship before he died. And there was a restored relationship in that sense. Kung ano yung pinagdadaanan ko ngayon, hindi siya dahil hindi siya dahil, yes, nagiging broken ako because hindi nag-stand up yung tatay ko. But I had to say this na, okay, I am now an adult. And ito yung naging upbringing ko sa tatay ko. I should now do something. I should make a choice now kung gagayahin ko ba yung tatay ko or i-break ko na yung generational curse na yon from this point onwards. So I had to break it. So I forgave my father and we had a good relationship. Now that at times minsan nakakalimutan ko na sa mga pinagdadaanan ko, the invitation would always, my son, I just want you to be a son to me right now. Yun yung mga moments na, Lord, I need a father. Kasi I thought all the while na, bakit ako empty ngayon? 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Then the father would just speak to me and, be a son. Be my son right now. And I would just call him, oh, nga Lord, I'm sorry. I need a father. I need fathering. Lord, would you father me right now? I'm so empty. Would you father me right now? Kasi I'm so empty. So these are the things that I would always wrestle and haggle sa sarili ko na whenever I feel empty, whenever I need restoration and strength, I would just call out the Father and Lord, would you father me right now? Kasi ito yung kailangan ko ngayon, fathering. The fathering spirit of God, yung fatherhood. So, mas, dahil alam ko na yung, kasi importante yung identity, dahil alam ko kung sino yung tatay ko at kung ano yung tatay ko at kung ano ako sa kanya at kung sino ako sa kanya, I know how to call him. I know when to call him. I know where to call him. And I know the steps that I need to do. And I just need to be, yun yung not doing, but I know where to, how to approach him. So sometimes kasi before, ang tingin ko sa God is somewhere there, higher, nasa mataas siya. 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But ngayon, very relational in the sense that, Lord, I need a companion right now. I need your tangible presence. I need you to sit beside me, and when I drive around, Lord, I need a conversation with you. I need to hear you. So these are the things na you will build over time in your relationship as you deeply root your relationship with the Father. And you know, alam mo na, alam mo na kung anong gagawin mo, because your identity is rooted in the identity of the King. Yun yun. Ganun si, gusto ko i-mention, when David was lost, di ba? He went with the Philistines na he acted like a madman, and when his own men tried to kill him, anong ginawa niya? He just strengthened himself in the Lord. Not that God strengthened him, not that he did a lot of things or blaming God for what happened to him. Kasi by promise sa kanya, magiging king siya. But more than 30 years, hindi pa rin siya king. But whenever he felt down and he felt so downcast, ang ginawa niya lang, he strengthened himself in the Lord. You know why? Because he knows his identity. Kahit nandun siya sa Philistines, pretended to be a madman, but when he needed to come back, he knows his identity, and that's when he just strengthened himself in the Lord. So the strength of God is just available anytime. You will just tap on that strength anytime. Parang cellphone lang yan, ida-dial mo lang yung number and just tap on it. Or charger, di ba charger pala? Pag nalulobat ka, itatap mo lang yung, ipa-plug mo lang yung sarili mo sa strength ni God. Kasi available siya anytime. Yun.
1: Meron ka din minention si Jacob.
3: Si Jacob.
1: Tama ba? Oo.
3: Yeah. Oo. So, si Jacob, one thing that I appreciated about the life of Jacob, kasi ito din yung tinuturo ni God sa akin na I've been struggling with looking for a job and minsan na downcast na ako na Lord, nawawala na ako ng sense of confidence sa sarili ko because nobody is responding to my applications. But one thing that I learned from Jacob was he wrestled with God. And God's invitation, ako personally, in my journey right now, God's invitation to wrestle with me because you will prevail when you wrestle with God. Ang tendency sa mga kalalakihan ngayon is they thought na praying once is enough. They thought na, okay na, nakarinig na si God sa prayer ko, okay na yun. Narinisip na
1: yun. Kahit babae, kahit kaming babae, ganyan.
3: No. God invites us to wrestle with Him because that is what He likes. Hindi ibig sabihin na anak na tayo ng Panginoon. Liba, look at the kids. Kids have a childlike faith, not childish faith, but childlike faith. Meaning, to ang bata, pag may hinihingi sa'yo, minsan si Sophia, may sinasabi, Papa, can I have this? Okay. Tapos sinasagot ka na, yes, sure, you'll have it. Tapos later in the day or another day, you would ask the same question, the very same thing that she was asking for. Pero hindi siya matitigil hanggat hindi niya makukuha. 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Ang character ng bata is persistence. Yung being persistent. God wants us to wrestle with Him. Not because we do not have faith, but because, Lord, I'm not letting go until you bless me. Yun yung character ni Jacob. And after nung wrestling, that's when God defined his identity. He becomes Israel, the one who wrestles with God. So, kung ano yung the invitation of God, ako personally sa buhay ko is, wrestle with, because it's not wrong to wrestle with God. It's not wrong to keep on praying, to insist, Lord, I still have not received this blessing. Would you bless me would you keep on blessing me? Would you? I still have not received this answer. Until you get that answer, you don't stop. But it doesn't mean you don't have faith. You have faith, but you just want to wrestle with God until God
1: Amen.
3: responds. But it doesn't also mean na pag hindi ka nakikipag-wrestle kay God, hindi siya nagre-respond. No. Ang gusto niya lang is, ang ibig lang sabihin sa wrestling with God is relationship. Is
1: with God.
3: Relationship. Keep on igniting that relationship, building that fire that you have with God. It's actually not the praying, that asking, that she was just after of. She's actually after of building that relationship. How is your heart towards me? Nakikipag-usap ka ba lagi sa akin? Do you even involve me in your affairs? Do you even involve me in your decision? That's what God wants. He's not asking for us to keep on praying to receive answers, but He's asking, how am I in your life? How involved I am in all decisions that you make in your life? So that's what
1: God
3: relationship
1: wants.
3: Is.
1: God wants us to always connect with Him. That's what you're also saying.
3: Yeah.
1: So, balikan ko, how can we help kaming babae? How can we help para ma-restore ang honor ng lalaki? Lalo na sa lalaki sa buhay namin, our spouse or maybe our sibling. Sa side ni Ange, sibling. Ako, sa side ko, husband. Or siguro, kahit hindi ko kaano-ano, how can we help restore the man's honor? Or kailangan ba yung lalaki mismo, yung tao mismo, ang gagawa ng paraan para ma-restore ang kanyang honor?
3: Yeah, the role of the man is to initiate. The role of woman of or feminine is to respond. So there's this initiation and response. So it's a cycle thing. You initiate, the woman responds. The man initiates, the woman responds. So I just want to give an example of how is my relationship with my wife. We have both different issues in our lives. I won't dwell on her issues kasi sa kanya yon. Ang relationship dynamics namin, ako personally, when in the earlier years of our marriage, hindi ko masyadong naiintindihan kung ano yung characters niya ng babae. Over time, nire-resent ko na siya kasi hindi ko masyadong naiintindihan. And I've been telling this sa church na and sa Living Waters na sobrang laki ng ginawa ni God sa buhay namin because we were growing together, we were healing together, not because we had to attack each other and we had to deal the other as an enemy, but more of, Lord, ako personally, this is my take. What I did was, Lord, ano yung nakikita mo sa kanya na hindi ko nakikita? Can you give me that yes. point of view? Kasi I resent her now. I really resent her so much. Kasi hindi ko siya naiintindihan. Hindi ko naiintindihan yung ugali. But God, I just wanna you want us to be one as a couple, and you being the third strand in our family, would you give me that lens on how you see her? Because the moment that I would see her the way you see her, I would begin to see compassion, I would begin to see understanding, I would begin to see consideration. And Lord, pinagdadaanan din niya to. Yes, there are times na naglalaps din kami, nag-aaway, nagkakabatuhan ng mga galit. But I would always run to the cross and just cry out to God, Lord, hindi ko maintindihan yung asawa ko ngayon, pero pinupour out ko tong sama ng loob ko. And another thing is, I have accountability. I would share this to my community. I had to make sure that I am at the right standing in terms of my decisions and my actions. And other men would call me out, oh, Josh, mali ka dyan, mali ka dito, kailangan mo ganitong gawin. So I had I have to have people who would call me out and just point me out na mali ako sa mga bagay na yan. So hindi dahil humingi ako ng kakampi, but more of them to teach me to become a man.
1: Right.
3: So importante yung community and importante yung day to day dying to the cross. So I need to die to the cross every day. So to make sure. So to answer your question, Ate Carms, number one, yun yung getting, Lord, what is your, how do you see this person? Because before I make judgment towards this person, how do you see him as a son, as a daughter? And how are my words towards her? How are my actions towards her? Na, am I acting the way Jesus would want to act? Or is this what you want? Or am I speaking words of life, speaking words of truth, and not trying to devalue her, not trying to diminish her voice or just to silence her or to insult her? So, Lord, how can I be a good gift to the other? So regardless of sex, how can I be a good gift to the other? So it's more of reflecting the image of Christ. How am I towards the others? In terms of my dealings and my relationship with others, and how can I be a good gift? Always, I would always begin with that question, na, Lord, paano ako nagiging husband, paano ako nagiging tatay, paano ako nagiging brother, or nagiging anak, or nagiging brother sa community and sa church. So, it's still, at the end of the day, it's all about how do we become Christ more and more when you deal with others, we deal with, your, with yourself. And it's important to also speak to yourself na, no, I am good. I am a good man. I'm not somebody na walang kwenta. I am somebody who can stand up. So I need to speak that truth over me. Kasi importante din yung self-affirmation. But of course, with community supporting you. But more than anything, it's really standing up for what is right and what is true to your purpose and to your calling.
1: Amen. Wow. Lalim nun. Pero ang nakita ko doon, Josh, it's always connecting with our God. Always Amen. Connecting with the Father na tutulong talaga sa atin so that we can restore, we can help the man of our life, in our life, be restored in a way. At yung man mismo, kamo nga, to always go back also to God so that he will also be restored. Si Lord lang talaga Amen. Ang redeemer natin.
3: Amen.
1: Yun.
4: Yes.
1: So, any last words you'd like to tell the men out there? And happy Father's Day, mga tatay. Sige, John.
3: Sige. So, gusto ko na sabihin, Ate Carms and Ange, na ang honor ng lalaki, hindi nare-restore sa pera, hindi sa success, hindi sa promotion. 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Kapag alam niyang anak siya ng Ama, at kapag natuto siyang maging honest, magiging responsible, and kapag may mga kapatid siyang lalaki na kasama niyang lumalakad, so brotherhood, a community of brotherhood is important na for you to affirm your manhood and to grow your manhood in that sense. At higit sa lahat, kapag hinayaan mo na pagalingin ka ni Jesus, kasi the only healing that we receive and we can get from is through Jesus. And nothing more. Nothing more. Walang ibang magbibigay ng healing and restoration sa manhood natin, kundi kay Jesus lang. Siya lang.
1: Amen. And with that, can you please pray for our fathers and for the men out there?
3: Yes. So, thank you, Lord, for this wonderful opportunity na nakaka-share ako sa insights ko, and I can bless other men and through this program. Father, I bless every man right now listening to this radio, to the station, Lord, na would you call out their masculinity, their real, their true self, Lord God. Kung ano sila, kung sino sila sa tingin mo, Panginoon. And kung ano ang tingin mo sa kanila, Panginoon. Would you call them out, Lord? Your son, your beloved son. And I pray, Father God, for each father who's listening to this program right now, na Lord, would you awaken the spirit in them na remind them of their purpose, Lord, especially for all the other men, Lord, remind them of their purpose. Remind them of who they are in this kingdom, in your kingdom, Father. And I pray, God, na as you awaken their manhood, their masculinity, you ignite that lion-heartedness in their spirit, Father. Mm. And that they become to raise their voice, not in anger, but God, in authority and being responsible and having that true voice, Lord, of truth. Na, mm. Lord, ang daming mga kalalakihan ngayon na walang boses, Panginoon, mm. would you call them out, Lord, and just restore, reclaim their voice, Lord God, in them. Bring back that voice in them, Lord God. Not to be dominant, Lord, not to blame, but God, the voice of being responsible, being honorable, and being having that sense of integrity and honesty. Mm-hmm. And Lord, even the sense of maturity, Lord God, in their manhood. Lord, I pray and I declare, God, that even in our nation, Lord, I pray that you will just rise up for more men, Lord God, that you will raise up more men, Lord God, to be really real men, mm. real men of truth, real men of integrity, real men of righteousness and purity. But more than anything, Father, I pray that you will count, you will ignite, you will reclaim their sonship. Yes. Na lahat ng mga kalalakihan ngayon, Panginoon, are feeling orphans. Lord, would you call them, would you call their sonship? Give them the spirit of sonship and Lord, call them out and reclaim their identity. Remind them who they are before you, Father. I lift them up to you, Lord. I bless every man in this program listening. I bless every father. I bless their voice. I bless their spirit to be standing up straight before you, Father. Not reclining, not downcast, Lord, but standing up straight before you, God. Lord, I call them up, Lord God, to be real men before you. Mm. Thank you, Father, for this time. Thank you for every man and for every father. I bless everyone listening in the name of Jesus. Amen and amen.
1: Amen. Amen. Wow. Nakpo, ang ganda ng ating episode ngayon. Thank you so much, Joshua, for clarifying. Mas naintindihan ko lalo.
3: Thank you.
1: How to really... Honored. Pwedeng hindi ko naawayin si husband. I-restore ko manhood niya. Pero ayan, thank you so much, Josh. Huwag kang mawawala.
3: Nawawala yung camera.
1: And of course, thank you then, Ange, for hosting.
3: Thank you, Ange. Hosting.
2: Thank you so much for sharing everything.
1: And
2: very clearly, yes.
1: True. Thank you, Kachikaina, for assisting us. Mga kaibigan, maraming salamat po. At sa ngalan ni Benji Cruz at ni Pastor JB Dichoco, ako po si Carmen Go Vargas. 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

0: The public trading of SpaceX made its CEO, Elon Musk, the first trillionaire in history. But right now, most of the world's attention is riveted on the world's most popular sport, which is not baseball, hockey, basketball, or even American football. No, it's the sport the rest of the world calls football. And we've just seen the first full week of the month-long World Cup. This one making history with a record 48 countries competing. Now, in the free market economy and in sports, competition is generally seen as a good thing. But when it comes to our ultimate allegiance, let there be no competition in our hearts to the Lord Jesus Christ. Welcome to Haven on the Weekend. I'm David Wolin, sharing the great story that's all about Jesus. We're in a series called Jesus Through the Eyes of John. In the weekday series, we were talking about the Gospel of John and tracing the themes of light and life. But today, I wanted to share with you an unexpected, I guess you could call it an extension of the original interview that I did with the producer and the director of Light of the World. As we continued to talk after recording the first couple of programs, Brennan McPherson, the producer, opened up about the process of making the film.
1: We went through incredible pressures on this film. Mm. I mean, just unbelievable.
0: Yeah, unbelievable.
1: And like he said, I lost my brother to cancer. And I mean, it was just personal calamity after personal calamity.
0: Yeah.
1: And just to know that we survived it was a miracle. But that God worked through it in so many different ways is the second miracle.
0: Brennan McPherson, producer, and John Schaefer, the director of the film Light of the World, will be back with us shortly. But now, on the theme of light, here's the City Harmonic getting us started on this Haven today with their song, Let There Be Light.

0: The song is Let There Be Light from the City Harmonic, connecting the dawn of creation when God spoke and said, let there be light, and then 2,000 years ago, the dawn of our salvation when the light of the world was sent to deliver us from the dominion of darkness and transfer us, as Colossians 1 says, to the kingdom of his beloved Son, in whom we have redemption, the forgiveness of sins. This is Haven Today. I'm David Wolin. In a moment, we're going to hear again a little extension of my original interview, which we heard in full last week with the director and producer of the film Light of the World. Then, after recording the first couple of programs together, I was thinking we were going to end things there, but the conversation just kept going, and we decided to keep recording, and I'm so glad we did. A few unexpected turns and topics came up, and I think this turned out to be my favorite part of the interview. And so to get us back into the conversation, we'll play a little clip from the very end of the film, which I think for parents and grandparents in particular, knowing that this is where the film ends is actually something we would want to know and do appreciate deeply. Here's the youngest apostle, John, speaking with his father Zebedee, who up until this point had not believed in Jesus. And no, this is not directly from Scripture. They're not pretending that it is, but this is the way the film transitions the flow of the story, which has ended with the risen Jesus going back up into heaven. And then they sort of turn to the audience and say, this invitation to follow Jesus, it's open to you right here, right now, today. So would you like to come and follow Jesus?
1: John! John! I ran.
2: I can see you ran.
1: I ran out of reasons not to believe. I see now. It was your faith in Jesus that always led you down the right path. Even when everything seemed hopeless, you believed. I'm ready, but how do I...
2: It starts with a prayer. Jesus, you died upon a cross.
1: Jesus, you died upon a cross.
2: And rose again to save the lost.
1: And rose again to save the lost.
2: Forgive me now of all my sin. Come be my Savior, Lord, and friend. Change my life and make it new. And help me, Lord, to live for you.
0: John Schaefer, director of Light of the World, and Brennan McPherson, who produced it. Welcome both again to Haven Today.
3: Hello, hello.
4: Thanks for having us again.
0: Light of the World is an animated film, and it is created, I think, with children in mind. I'll let you articulate that a little bit more clearly. And John, we'll turn to you. You're a seasoned director in film. This is not your first film project. I know you've been using film for a long time to share the good news of Jesus. So talk to us about the idea behind this film and how you entered into it.
4: Yeah, this is my first directorial debut, and I work closely with Tom Bancroft, my co-director in that. And I would say for Brennan, the vision that he had, it's originally Brennan's vision, talking about, hey, we have this gospel presentation, but what is that, so to speak, top of the funnel? What is that thing that they could have a better understanding with? And so from there, it was kind of creating an animated, what would an animated feature film look like? My background comes from animation, but Brennan's vision and his heart, like, he loves 2D animation. I love 2D animation. And for us, we thought, if we're going to tell a story about Jesus, you know, there's been so many stuff, live action, CGI animation. What if we went to the old school way? What happens if Disney of the 90s was going to make a movie about the life of Jesus? What could that be? And so that's where we have that vehicle of it's that coming of age film using John as we're witnessing him go through life, him coming into a adulthood at the age of 13 based on their culture and discovering, you know, the challenges of what it's like to live in Roman oppression and hearing two sides of a story. His mother, who believes in a Messiah that's going to come to help them, save them. But then a father who is all about, hey, if we work really hard, you know, pay our taxes, Rome will leave us alone. And that's his world, and that's the story where we wanted to start off of. And I think just my experience working on Superbook, seeing how effective animation is, mm-hmm. how non-threatening form of a media it is. Mm-hmm. And actually, it's just not for children, though we made this film for children, what you see with Superbook, but it's such an engaging way to tell the story that adults engage with it as well. And that was kind of really our starting point there. Mm.
3: Yeah, we intended it to be like a Disney or Pixar film where the whole family goes together and they all love it for different reasons, where there's enough nuance, there's enough real stakes and complexity that an adult would be captured from beginning to end, but also the kids can understand it. So it's not hard to grasp.
5: Let's talk about where the film actually ends. You ended the film with, functionally, the Sinner's Prayer, which obviously that's the Sinner's Prayer is not in Scripture. I know that there are a lot of folks out there that kind of feel like it is Scripture, but that itself is an adaptation of the teaching of Scripture as a whole, and then articulating it in such a way that it brings it together in a way that is complete but simple. And I thought, you know what, that was an artful way to do that and to bring people to kind of a fork in the road moment after having seen and heard the scriptural story of the life, death, resurrection of Jesus, and then having an opportunity to follow him and for this to be a moment of decision. So let's just talk about where that ends. And the context of this is your ministry, the Salvation Poem Project. So walk us through what that is. And I actually would like for us to hear that word for word.
3: Sure. So the ministry was formed around this song, the Salvation Poem, which is a 6-line song. It's like the simplest song you've ever heard other than, you know, some of those nursery rhymes growing up. But the original vision was, what if Mary had a little lamb, carried the message of eternal salvation, and you couldn't forget it even if you tried, and everyone in the world was in that same boat? What kind of impact would that have spiritually on people? And the reason why we ended the film with John leading his father, spoiler alert, leading his father in the Salvation Poem prayer is not because we believe there's something magical about it. That's not at all. First of all, it's just something we own that is a core of who we are as a ministry, and it's a way of clarifying the gospel in ultimate simplistic terms. And that's really, really useful for our target demographic of like putting the stamp at the end of this is the gospel.
5: Yeah.
3: If you forget everything else, but you remember just this, this is the most important thing for you to walk away understanding. And also it shows the capstone of John's character arc. He becomes the evangelist we know him to be. We know from Scripture that to accept Christ, to actually follow him, you have to repent, turn away from your sin, your old way of life, and choose to put your faith in Jesus as the only way to be saved from your sin and to experience new life through the Holy Spirit. The Sinner's Prayer is just one way of having a doorway to doing that, right? You know, it is a doorway to a ongoing progressive relationship with Christ and the Holy Spirit. Mm-hmm. And so we just really wanted to have this capstone that finished John's character arc and it was natural to the story and that gave people an opportunity to understand how they can make the decision for themselves and to see themselves in John's shoes. So that's why that was so important for us. And it like John said, it was like a mirror of his own relationship with his father, of leading his father to Christ. And so it was a very personal thing as well. But that makes it also very useful as a ministry tool because we have this very explicit call to faith.
5: Yeah.
3: And even after that, in like just before the credits, we have the characters speak to the audience, break the fourth wall and say, we all have to make this decision. If you want to make this decision, scan this QR code, go through this, you know, simple course to understand the significance of what it means to make a commitment to Christ.
4: Was a challenging thing there too, because a lot of the team when we were working on the film, they're like, why are you guys doing that? You know, and we had to go through the Motion Picture Association for the approval because for the rating and that stuff. So we thought, okay, if it's not going to work, they're going to stop it right there and they can't get a theatrical run. They approved it, the Motion Picture Association. Yeah. So yeah. And you know, to Brennan's point, like, Superbook, the series, there's 65 episodes in 71 languages. every one of those episodes end with a salvation poem. So just from CBN, the Christian Broadcasting Network, who produces Superbook, you know, their records internally with all of the, they do a lot of research and all that stuff. And over a billion people have sung that song, have heard that song worldwide. So for us, a lot of people, Salvation Poem, Light of the World might be new to them, but that song has been used since 2011, has moved on over a billion people. And I have no idea how many millions have come to know the Lord through that song. I know they do all the kind of surveying and all that afterwards, but it's we're just at the beginning stage of who we are, you know, and where we're going to go.
5: So, John, you were just mentioning that there were a lot of people that were working on this film, as is true, I think, of really any film. And that's one of the nuances, I think, also in filmmaking. Often, even with Christian films, there are non-believers who work on it. It's just kind of how it is because there's so many hands involved. How did this film affect them?
4: I would say like there was over 400 people who worked on this film worldwide. I would say at least 80% of them were not people of faith, people of completely different lifestyles, things like that. And one of the things that I think we became the first time, like I think some of them, when they would talk with us, were like, oh, you don't judge us. You're not that. There's a frozen perception of who we are because most of them says, well, Christians, all we hear about is what they disapprove of. We don't know what you're for. We just know what you're against. And I think that was the opportunity where we could share about our faith. And so a lot of stuff about our film, we had to explain something through a testimony, something we went through so they could have a better understanding how to apply it to an animation, how to apply it to a storyboard. But all of a sudden, they started realizing like, oh, you're saying this happened to you. You're saying a miracle happened to your son. You're saying like Brennan lost his brother during this film, you know, and that stuff. And how he was able to survive that mentally and physically, you know, just all the stuff of losing someone. Those became the points where that it was real now. And then they would reach out to us and, you know, privately, many of them, to say, hey, this is going through my life. I know you believe. Could you say a prayer for me? And many times we would just stop and pray with them right there. And we would always try to encourage them, saying, hey, you know what? You don't have to always ask us. You can actually start the conversation. It's not about a prayer. Talk to them like how you just said everything, what you just shared with me or with Brennan. Just share that to him, you know? And that, and so for some, we have heard amazing stories that they have done that, you know, they're developing a relationship, but
6: bought a Bible, started reading it.
4: Yeah.
5: And, that's so,
4: and
5: neat.
4: So,
5: oh, praise the Lord.
4: So the movie was affecting people's lives before the movie was even, not even done.
6: It was the first step of the actual ministry work was how we actually worked with these people. And I know that's something that we talked a lot about in the production is, you know, we're Christian filmmakers. You always say we're Christian filmmakers, not because we make Christian films, but because of how we make the films. And that is important, you know, and there are people out there who are Christians making Christian films, but aren't doing it in a very Christian way all the time. And, you know, on my worst days, I probably wasn't the best example as well, but that's where we've had to have grace with each other. And we went through incredible pressures on this film. I mean, just unbelievable.
5: Yeah, unbelievable.
6: And like he said, I lost my brother to cancer. And John had, I mean, it was just personal calamity after personal calamity.
5: Yeah.
6: And just to know that we survived it was a miracle. But that God worked through it in so many different ways is the second miracle. And, you know, it was very raw. And them seeing that raw real side of this is what it looks like to walk out your faith when your life falls apart was valuable.
5: You know, I will second that just by experience. When you set out to do something, when the Lord calls you to do something within the kingdom, when there's a kingdom initiative of significance, it's remarkable how much adversity that you have to face and how much of that is spiritual. And we know God is sovereign. I mean, we know that going in. But yet, we experience some category of calamity or just blow after blow after blow after blow. And it's a testing of our own faith that proves out what's really true. It's almost an authenticating of whatever the thing is that we're called to do. But we have a hard time processing that.
6: We do, yeah.
5: Within our the things that we have quote unquote control over, you know, the things that we craft and try to streamline processes and make happen. Like, we're about efficiency, eliminating obstacles and barriers, like making things easier, making things work better. And it seems like the Lord doesn't work that way.
6: He's focused on transforming.
5: He's focused on transforming, and that includes us, who are involved in it.
6: And sometimes it doesn't look like, I'm a beautiful butterfly. Sometimes it looks like, ow, this hurts.
5: Yeah.
6: There's so much pain and pressure that you go through to be refined. But that's God's process so many times. He uses our pains and our joys and all of the different sort of ups and downs of life to direct us and to carve us out. And it's an important process.
4: And I think that's also what makes it real to the outsiders, where it feels authentic. This isn't just them talking and preaching that, oh, man, you know, it's authentic, it's real. And I think that's what shows up on the screen. That's where there's that connection that is connecting with audience and people, because there's an authenticity that we couldn't create, but what we went through and we applied it to there. And then from there, to be honest, it's the Holy Spirit that takes off from there. Like everything we could talk about, what we did right, all the stuff, bringing on people with Disney experts and all this stuff. At the end of the day, God made it happen. It is literally the Holy Spirit is what's moving on people and what's hitting those people to go see that movie or turn on the TV or buy the DVD or whatever. It's the Holy Spirit doing the work there. Our job is God's like, do you trust me to make this that's bigger than you? That's all I need from you. I'll run it from there. And that's what we did.
5: Well, the final product certainly testifies to the Lord's hand on what you were working on, what he called you to do. And I'm glad that you added in some of these little pieces of your own personal testimonies of what was going on when the film was in its making. That in another way, I think, kind of authenticates the Lord's purpose and work in it. So, yeah, thank you both, John and Brennan, for your work on this film, Light of the World, and for sharing with us on Haven today. This is great.
6: Thanks, David.
4: Thanks, David.
7: Tell me about this Jesus.
8: Jesus is no Messiah. He is nothing.
9: And sometimes evil men silence those who speak the truth.
10: What is truth?
9: This is not the end.
5: A little clip there from Light of the World. You're listening to Haven Today. I'm David Wolin. Won't you come back again next time? We'll be keeping it all about Jesus. It's the great story here on Haven Today.

0: ang feeling ko kasi ha, feeling ko lang, pag writer ka, your mindset should not be about your age. 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
1: At the moment.
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0: At the moment.
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1: 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Yes. 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
0: yes.
1: mga naging karanasan. This boy is 8 years old, very rich ang kanyang experience.
0: Yes, and I wanted Mateo to be the symbol of values, the Christian values na pinapaano natin sa mga bata. So he had to be the symbol of honesty, yung mga ganon. Hard work, siya yung parang symbol of all these things.
1: Mm-hmm. How many grandkids po do you have?
0: Only one. He's abroad. He's in the US.
1: Pero nababasa niya yung inyong
0: 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Kaya
1: okay.
0: Hindi na. 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
0: Yes.
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1: Grace Found Me, ang ganda. 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
0: Yan. Yes, ito yun. 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
1: Me. Ito yung awardee na
0: yeah,
1: libro. 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
0: best,
1: Aklat Award.
0: Yes, inspirational category. Mm-hmm. Yes.
1: Yes.
0: 365.
1: At, parang mga devotional siya.
0: Mm-hmm.
1: Lahat yung Grace, di ba? Oh, hindi rin. May isang kang Grace na...
0: Grace at Work.
1: Na may kwento ng parang mga taong nakakasalamuha mo.
0: Series yun. Yung unang series ko, Gifts of Grace 1, 2, and 3.
1: I think nabasa ko yung Gifts of Grace. Isa sa mga yun, yung Gifts of Grace when you met your parlorista. 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
0: experiences
1: mo.
0: With
1: may
0: people.
1: Mga snippets of wisdom. 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
0: Thank you. 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
1: Wow. 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Did you see yourself na in the future lalatagan mo ang iyong pamilya ng maraming libro?
0: Hindi. 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
1: Wala ka pong plan yan.
0: Walang plan. As I just wanted to be a writer. Pero at that time, nung panahon ko, walang kinikita ang writer eh. Even if you're a journalist, konti lang kita, you know, wala pang mga ganon. Even now, you know, these books are not giving me a lot of money.
1: I was about to say.
0: Baka akala ng mga tao, marami kang kinikita. But I really wanted to be a writer. So, wala pa namang creative writing noon. So, I went to take up courses na may konting writing.
1: Anong course po pala yung tinake nyo?
0: Speech and drama. Kasi susulat ka ng speech.
1: At least may drama.
0: At susulat ka ng drama. Mm-hmm. So, yun, mga ganon. So, I really was looking for mga courses and events na merong writing. Mm. That's why I went to advertising. Although hindi naman writing talagang advertising, may konting writing, di ba? It's short writing.
1: Creatives din, kahit maikli yun,
0: yes,
1: you have
0: yes.
1: to present yung idea in yes. very, very few
0: very, very
1: words.
0: Very, short, yeah. Mm.
1: Ganon din po sa pagsusulat ng libro ng mga bata, di ba? 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
0: Actually, mas mahirap para sa akin magsulat para sa bata.
1: Totoo. I tried.
0: Yeah. Kasi sa matanda, you can write anything maintindihan na nila.
1: Maintindihan.
0: Pero yung bata, how do you explain to a kid nationalism?
1: Yes.
0: It's a very abstract concept.
1: Mm.
0: How do you explain to a kid the patriotism? Ang hirap eh. So, sa mga matatanda, ang dali eh, di ba?
1: Kasi grasp mo rin yung words. But so, how to explain that in a 2-year-old, 5-year-old kid?
0: Kid, yeah. With a conflict in the beginning and a conflict that you have to solve at the end.
1: Mm-mm.
0: So, mas nahihirapan ako pag para sa bata. Actually, mas matagal.
1: Like sa isang maliit na
0: yes.
1: few pages na book, ilang months po ninyo bago na?
0: Ay, naku, matagal ako magsulat eh. So it takes me months to write a book. There was one book nga eh na it took me 3 years to finish it.
1: Anong book yun?
0: Teo's Cockatoo.
1: Oh.
0: That's about the bird na
1: parang
0: nagmumura. Nagmumura. 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
1: Mm.
0: 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There was this Malagos yata yung farm na yun.
1: Yes, na may maraming bird.
0: Oo. Mm. So may kinikwento sila na may bird na nakuha sila. So from there, nag-umpisa yun. 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
1: Doon ang anak ko. Ang Mateo and his Cockatoo?
0: Yon.
1: Doon pinanganak.
0: Yes,
1: ang galing
0: it.
1: Naman. 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Nagkaroon ka na ng idea on that.
0: Okay, so.
1: Pero ang rigorous po ng balik, ng sulat-balik.
0: Well, it's rigorous to people, but I enjoy it.
1: Ah,
0: I enjoy being alone. I enjoy rewriting. Kung talagang passion mo yung pagsusulat, mag-enjoy ka sa lahat ng
1: even
0: ng stages.
1: Even the correction.
0: Yes,
1: even the editing.
0: Yes, editing. Kasi nga, I don't send to the editor pagka feeling ko baka sabihin ng editor, hindi maganda to. So, i-rewrite ko na nang i-rewrite. Pero yung editor may makikita pa din.
1: Kasi yun naman talaga ang goal ng editor.
0: Yun ang goal ng editor.
1: Mag-edit.
0: Yes. Oo nga, ano, ba't di ko ito nakita? Mm. So, the process is something I really, really enjoy.
1: Oh, kasi umabot na ng 60 plus yung book eh, no?
0: Sabi nga, tinatanungan nila eh, paano kayo nag-umpisa? 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I was born with an itch to write.
1: Kasama po natin si Ma'am Grace D. Chong, isa pong palangka awardee, isang mahusay na manunulat at syempre Pilipino at isa pong ehemplo. 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
0: Wala.
1: Talaga?
0: Ay, sinasabi ko yun sa mga writers. Ang writer's block kasi is when you go to your computer.
1: Tapos wala kang
0: maisulat.
1: Isulat, yes.
0: Pero ang writing kasi, para sa akin lang ha, is in your mind. It starts in your mind eh. Pagka may idea ka na ginaganon mo sa mind mo, napapanaginipan mo na ng writing na yun eh. So when you go to your computer, meron ka nang isusulat. So ano yung writer's block?
1: Walang maisip.
0: Kasi hindi nag-iisip.
1: Oh.
0: Hindi nag-iisip. Ang ako kasi is all the time eh. I see a cat, an idea forms. Yung ganon.
1: Mm-hmm.
0: Yung may naglalaro palagi sa isip mo. So when you go to the computer, meron ka na talagang isusulat. So sinasabi ko sa mga new writers, always write every day. Meron kang, I don't know, cellphone na yata ngayon nagsusulat.
1: Cellphone, pero better pa rin talaga yung notebook.
0: Okay, so write an a word, two words, sentence, anything that ano that gets
1: that
0: your attention,
1: that remind you of that experience,
0: an
1: yes.
0: idea, and then look at it, and hindi ka magkakaroon talaga ng writer's block. I really don't believe in it.
1: Talaga. Yeah. So whenever you start writing, yung thoughts will
0: yeah, it's already come there.
1: In.
0: Nandun na talaga, kasi the writing.
1: Paano ko talagang wala?
0: Hindi, kasi the writing begins in the head, sabi ko nga, in the heart. Okay, so meron ka ng mga ideas in your mind so that when you decide to write it down, meron na talaga. Hindi yung you sit down na ano kaya isusulat ko. Hindi ganun. Sa akin lang ha.
1: Yes,
0: hindi
1: yes.
0: Ganun. Meron ka na talaga. You have ideas in your head. So
1: and siguro nakakatulong ha yung sinabi mo na magkaroon ka ng note
0: yes,
1: that would remind
0: yes,
1: you of an experience
0: yes.
1: Like yung kakatoo, sinulat mo siguro yun.
0: And then I'm a note taker. Pag nakikinig ako ng sermon or speaker, I take notes. Hindi lahat, no? Yung mga things that touch you. Ganon.
1: And actually, sa pagtuturo, mas na-absorb ng tao ang learning through writing it down.
0: Yeah. Kaya sa first day pa lang ng school, kasi I teach in college, first day pa lang yung nakikita kong merong notebook ka agad.
1: Laptop agad.
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0: Yes, I like
1: pero
0: that.
1: Pero ano yung pinaka masayang part sa bahagi ng pagsusulat?
0: Feedback ng readers.
1: Feedback
0: ng readers. 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
1: Yes.
0: Or people who are sick. And they said, while I was in the hospital bed, I was reading this book and it blah, blah, blah. Yung mga ganon. 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More than anything. More than anything. Feedback ng readers.
1: And libro to eh. So most of the time, ang feedback na ma-receive mo is either via email or...
0: Yes, email.
1: Yung in person.
0: Usually, messenger, in person. Sometimes talagang snail mail.
1: Talaga.
0: May isang matandang sumulat sa akin, snail mail, ang kapal-kapal ng ano niya, ng sulat niya.
1: Sulat
0: handwritten. 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
1: Kung tatanungin ka namin, Ma'am Grace, sa... 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
0: yes.
1: iba based on your personal experience. Alin dito yung medyo si Grace D. Chong, yung representation ng book?
0: Actually, ang tawag ko dito is real life fiction. Kasi everything is based on real life. Siguro mga parang sketch na lang yung iba. Yung iba talagang very, very true to life, no? Pero everything is based, I don't reinvent the wheel. Kasi I don't write for entertainment only. I write to pass on some values that I learned as a kid sa Sunday school and which I'm still learning as a Sunday school women's facilitator. So, yun, parang ganon. Hindi, it's all based on experience, based on what I feel, relationship with people, encounters with people. So, ganon. Hindi ako gumagawa ng fantasy kasi hindi ko siguro kaya yon.
1: Okay. 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
0: May pinaghuhugutan, yes.
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0: No, never. Pero nung bata
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0: Exactly. 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Sabi isang bata. Sabi ko, do you love to read? Sabi niya, no, then you will not become a writer. Kasi writing and reading are twins. Sabi ko, they're Siamese twins. Mm. They're interrelated. If you don't read, then you will not be able to write. Yun.
1: At sa libro, merong... May ano nga pa yung mga part ng books, Ma'am Grace?
0: If it's a story, well, if it's a story, you have to have a conflict.
1: Yes.
0: You have to have dialogue. Mm. You have to have resolution of the conflict. Okay? And sa akin, I always have to have a value to pass on to the children.
1: Ilatag po natin yung libro na yan sa personal po na experience po ninyo. 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
0: Conflict in my life. Actually, maraming conflict sa buhay ko I was born a Christian, third generation Christian. I went to Sunday school. Okay, my grandparents were they put up a church. 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You're exposed to these things. I was a member of the Philippine Collegian, and ganon. Then I went to the US. So you're exposed to so many things. You're exposed to the world. So yung mga conflict na ganun, they come and go They come and go. So marami. 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
1: Pero ano yung naging resolution po ninyo?
0: Resolution of I think when I got married.
1: Natahimik na.
0: Natahimik ka ng konti kasi you have responsibilities, may anak ka na. 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So yun, that was when it was, what, again, when you're married, alam mo naman yun, marami rin conflicts, di ba?
1: Of course.
0: Expenses, I don't know, problems ng mga anak, schedule.
1: Pero ikaw po ba ay disciplinarian?
0: Yes. Yes, in a way, my children never had, bawal ang mag-TV.
1: Kahit na usong-uso ang TV noon. Ngayon kasi madaling magbawal ng TV kasi may cellphone.
0: Bawal ang TV, 2 hours lang a week, which is on Saturdays. And they had to go to Sunday school every Sunday. Yun, non-negotiable yun.
1: Ilan po ang kids ninyo?
0: I have 3. Only one is married. The one in the US na may anak na isa.
1: Asha.
0: The other 2 are with me. Uso yata ngayon yung ayaw na nilang magkaroon ng mga anak.
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0: Wala. Kasi they all are good writers. Okay, yung anak kong isa was also a member of the LaSalle newsletter. Marami rin siyang na-award. But he's a doctor.
1: Okay.
0: The other one is a writer. Marami din siyang nasulat. He's an engineer and a businessman. And the third one, yun, nanalo din ng palangka na twice.
1: Wow!
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0: Of course. Siya yung... I learned writing from him. You know, good writing. I learned it from him. So yung pangatlong anak ko, mahilig din nanalo ng palangka, etc. He's a lawyer. And then, nung pinasulat
1: sila... 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
0: At tapos, nung nagsulat siya ng... yung mga sinusulat nila para sa court, di ba? 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Sabi daw ng professor niya, Mr. Chong, this is not the Palangka Awards. So from that time on, I will gobbledygook na yun, whereas na. So, hindi na nagsusulat.
1: Technical writer
0: Technical
1: na siya.
0: Technical writer. Lawyer writing.
1: Pag-usapan po natin ilan sa mga books na nasa ating lamesa. Kasama po natin si Miss Grace D. Chong at Lahat ng ito ay published by OMF Lit.
0: Yes.
1: Sige, Ma'am Grace. Alin po dyan ang itong present? What is it about po?
0: Itong present kasi, itong present kasi was written for my students in college.
1: Oh.
0: Kasi ngayon kasi, di ba, they are there but they're not there. Alam mo yon?
1: Yes.
0: They're present but they're not, their mind is not.
1: Zone out sila.
0: So I wrote this actually because I observed them that they are no longer where they are supposed to be.
1: Mm. So this yan is ay tungkol sa yes, the secret to being in the here.
0: And now. Kasi di ba?
1: Parang hindi lang naman college student ang nangangailangan yan. Parang kailangan ko din yan at saka ni Brian De La Cruz.
0: Kasi pagka kumakain kayo, di ba? Mm. Sa labas, wala sila doon. Nasa cellphone.
1: Nasa cellphone sila.
0: Yeah, so. So this is for college students, high school.
1: Paano nga ba maging at the moment?
0: At the moment, right here and now. Here and now.
1: And ito Everyday Grace.
0: Everyday Grace is for children, devotional for children, 365. So that kids will get into the habit of devotion. Every day, kung
1: at
0: pwede.
1: At itong kids na ito, for what age to what, from what age to what
0: actually,
1: age?
0: When they start learning, di ba? They start learning how to read.
1: Mm-hmm.
0: Pwede rin basahin ito ng parents nila sa kanila.
1: Mm-hmm.
0: And then, some kids kasi today cannot understand what they're reading, di ba?
1: Marami, hindi po some.
0: Based on PSA result.
1: Yes, at sa...
0: So, up to about 12, maybe. Mm-hmm. 13, 14, pwede.
1: At madali siyang intindihin.
0: Madaling intindihin because my training in advertising is short sentences.
1: Shorter,
0: and short paragraphs.
1: Mm-hmm. Okay, so Everyday Grace for Kids. Yung ito pong isa na pang elderly, mas mature, Grace Found Me.
0: Itong Grace Found Me, this is for, adults.
1: Mm-hmm.
0: Any age. And who are feeling very low or want some inspiration or encouragement in their everyday life.
1: Kagaya ng book na yan, gaano katagal mo siya naisulat? Kasi medyo makapal eh. Can I help?
0: Siguro 1 year, 2 years.
1: 1 year?
0: So, kasi I don't write a book, one book at a time eh. Mm-hmm. Meron akong sinusulat siguro 5 at the same time.
1: Mm-hmm. Okay.
0: So I switch from one book to another. And then when the publisher says, we need a devotional, dun ako nag-focus. But then, pag nabore ako ng konti dyan, pupunta
1: lipat
0: ulit
1: ka na
0: ako.
1: Lipat ka na naman ng iba?
0: Lipat na naman ako sa iba.
1: Ah, okay. Nakakatulong siya. Let me read one page. Ano? It's about celebrating love. Sabi mo dito, in my youth, saying I love you was sort of, well, sacred. The phrase didn't really come out of one's mouth. We wrote these words in love letters or greeting cards, but very rarely, if at all, were they said openly and freely. A famous advertising slogan of a flower shop, "Say it with flowers," summarized people's reluctance to verbalize "I love you." So this is about saying "I love you," based on your experience.
0: Yes, yes.
1: So itong mga snippet ng Thoughts for Busy Women coming from
0: experience.
1: Your experience.
0: My experience and some friends' experience when they tell me their stories.
1: Ano lang siya, parang siguro 2-minute read?
0: Yes, 2-minute read. No more than 500 words per page.
1: Mabilis ang reading siya, but it will encourage you.
0: Yes.
1: No? When you begin your day, you...
0: Yes.
1: Just read one page or
0: yung binasa pages. Mo kasi is based on people now just say love you, I love this flower,
1: murang,
0: I love this dress,
1: I love
0: wala
1: you.
0: Nang ibig sabihin, di ba? In my time, when somebody says I love you, he meant it.
1: Parang sa altar na agad.
0: Yeah.
1: Ano? Yung kasi, oh, I love this!
0: I love it! Oh, ice cream, love it!
1: I love ice cream! Parang lahat na best day ever. No?
0: Yes.
1: And challenge nyo po sa mga, sabi nyo nga, meron kayong mga hinahawakan ng mga college students or mga next gen wanting to write. book, ano man yan, e-book or book na gusto mo pa rin ito eh, yung may pages na maamoy mo yung bagong bagong print. Yes. Ano po ang message of encouragement niyo sa kanila?
0: Sa mga gustong magsulat?
1: Yes.
0: Sa mga gustong magsulat. 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
1: Okay.
0: APP, di ba? 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
1: Of course.
0: You have to really find out who is your audience muna, kagaya ng Grace Found Me. Mm. Who are these?
1: Busy women.
0: Busy women, need encouragement, etc. Tapos yung P, what are their thoughts about Grace at the moment na hindi pa nila nababasa yung libro? What are their thoughts? What is Grace to them? Okay. Mm. And then the next piece, after reading your book, what is now their definition of Grace? So you're bringing them from the first P to the second P.
1: So your that your book,
0: what is their worldwide view of Grace? Anong concept nila? Kasi yun ang tatalakayin mo dyan eh.
1: Mm-hmm.
0: So after they read it,
1: Anong takeaway?
0: Mm-hmm. So you brought them from where they are to where you want them to be.
1: Mm-hmm. Laging may ganon.
0: Laging ganon. Kasi yung estudyante ko sumulat ng magandang play.
1: Mm-hmm.
0: Okay, sabi niya, "Hi Miss Grace, come look at my play." 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May nagmumura, may sex scenes, etc., etc. So, what do you think? Sabi niya sa akin pagkatapos. 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Sabi niya, everybody. Okay, do you think your 98-year-old Lola will like that?
1: Kasi everybody sabi
0: niya. Everybody sabi niya. Do you think your 16-year-old son will like that
1: or
0: thing?
1: The five-year-old
0: or a five-year-old kid? Napaganon siya. Oo nga, no? Oo nga, no?
1: So when we talk about who is your audience or sino yung magbabasa, yung leader ng libro mo, maging specific.
0: Very specific. Mm-hmm. It has to be very specific. You have to have him in your mind. Mm-hmm. Is he 5-year-old? Is he 6 years old? Or whatever. Mm-hmm.
1: Laging ganon.
0: Laging ito sa akin, ha? Sa akin lang.
1: Okay. Pero kahit din po sa when we do our programming, nakabato rin siya sa ganong perspective.
0: Exactly.
1: Who is your audience?
0: Yes.
1: Kasi mahirap siya general audience. Hindi ganon. Hindi totoo yun.
0: Yung lahat.
1: Oo, hindi siya totoo na pwede siya sa lahat. So, para mas maging engaging ang isang programa, isang libro, o whatever output that you'd like to produce, kailangan meron kang intended audience.
0: Audience, yes. Target audience.
1: Yes. And ilang taon na po kayo nagsusulat, Miss Grace?
0: Since I was 55 when I retired.
1: Mm-mm.
0: Okay, doon lang ako I'm now 80, okay?
1: And so, still writing.
0: Writing na lang ginagawa ko at nagtuturo paminsan-minsan, okay? So, yeah.
1: Ang recent po ninyo na book ay itong My Father's Favorite Ride.
0: Wow. Yes. This is a series, actually.
1: Mm-hmm.
0: My Father's Favorite Ride, My Father's Favorite Color, Favorite Shape, Favorite Face. It's a series. So, parang concept book ito, hindi ito story.
1: Mm-hmm.
0: It's to introduce kids to things that they see. But
1: na maging familiar sila.
0: Familiar sila, okay, sa ride. 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May tricycle,
1: may
0: habal-habal, may kung ano-ano. But in the end, who gave them these rides?
1: Ultimately pointing
0: ultimately
1: to God.
0: Points to the Creator.
1: Ang
0: ultimately
1: galing.
0: Ultimately.
1: Kung makikita po ninyo yung libro na to no, sa Facebook o kaya sa channel 185 sa GCTV, merong eroplano.
0: Mm-hmm.
1: Ano ba to? Boat?
0: Boat.
1: Boat na umangat. May bus,
0: tricycle.
1: May jeep.
0: Okay.
1: May tricycle. So,
0: motorcycle.
1: Ilang series po yan?
0: Actually, it can go on actually. Eh. Pero apat pa lang yung tapos. So
1: my father's favorite ride.
0: Ride, my father's favorite color, my father's favorite shape, my father's favorite face, and hopefully...
1: Favorite face?
0: Face. Oh, diba, iba-iba. May Pinoy, may...
1: cute.
0: Iba-iba.
1: Mm-hmm.
0: So, in that book, merong mirror.
1: Mm-hmm.
0: Look in the mirror, what do you see? Mm-hmm. You see your face, mm-hmm. right? That's your father's favorite place as well.
1: Ang galing naman. 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
0: Plant
1: diba?
0: A tree, I've done all.
1: Aba,
0: have a son.
1: Have a son. Oo nga, no? And the Lord has been blessing you with a lot of wisdom in terms of sharing the good news through this presentation ng mga libro, mm-hmm. through these creative words.
0: Mm-hmm.
1: Sabi nga nila, how can you give if you do not have anything? No? Uh-huh. 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
0: If you, I'd like to invite you to my house. 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
1: wait, wala kang, library ba to?
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0: 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Hmm. 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
1: I remember one book, I'm not sure if it's sa Mateo series, yung paano mo ititreat ang isang bata na with disability.
0: This one.
1: Yes.
0: Big Brother. This one is also a Palangka Award winner. This is again based on true story.
1: Down syndrome.
0: Based on true story. My cousin, mm-hmm. had Down syndrome,
1: mm-hmm.
0: and he lived till he was 45.
1: Oh.
0: And akala ng iba hindi siya wala. Eh. Didn't go to school. Mm-hmm. 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Hindi niya mapronounce ibon. Mm-hmm. It took him many visits before he could say ibon.
1: Mm-hmm.
0: But every time I visited him after that, ibon sa akin. So that means may alam sila na hindi natin alam.
1: Mm-hmm.
0: That's based on that Big Brother.
1: Ayan.
0: Ito yun yung smaller brother naging Big Brother.
1: Opo. And ano yun? Do you think early 2000 pa nagawa yan eh?
0: Hindi ko na matandaan kung kailan ta.
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0: Yun na nga.
1: Makikipaglaro ka sa merong batang may limitation.
0: Exactly.
1: Also,
0: and then I think I touch on OFW parents there eh.
1: Mm.
0: Kaya yung smaller kid took care of the big brother kasi yung nanay nila OFW.
1: I see. Wow. Yung nasa picture si mommy. Mm. And there's also a discussion about death.
0: Yes, I wrote about death.
1: Mm-mm.
0: Dump Truck in My Heart.
1: Mm.
0: Yung title nun. It's kasi kung, di ba pag may namatay,
1: mm-mm.
0: parang hindi ba, what's the heaviest, dirtiest thing you can think of? A dump truck. Lahat ng madumi, lahat ng trash yan doon. So dump truck, that's the symbol of grief.
1: Dump grabe, truck in my heart. Paano mo naisip yun? 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
0: Yes.
1: You see, yung death is very difficult to understand. I was 9 years old when my uncle passed on. Tapos I could not explain the feeling. Loss, yung void. Parang something in me is not complete anymore, but I could not understand.
0: But if there's a dump truck in your heart, you feel so heavy, and it's parked there, but eventually it will drive away. Yun.
1: Grabe, no? Pero very, very descriptive kasi. Yung descriptive, tapos creative. Tas for para sa atin, mga kaagapay, no? 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
0: Hindi, no. it's a blessing.
1: It's a blessing, grace, and wisdom.
0: Something you enjoy, that the Lord gives you joy in doing it.
1: Bagay na bagay sa yung pangalan mo, totoong pangalan mo yun, Grace?
0: Grace,
1: o may second
0: talaga.
1: Name ka
0: yes,
1: pa?
0: It's Grace. It's really
1: grabe.
0: Grace.
1: Yung grace na binigay sa iyo ng pangalan, yung grace na binibigay sa iyo ng Lord, at yung grace na binibigay mo rin sa iyong mga reader ay nagfo-flow through.
0: So if ever I'm going to write an autobiography, ang title noon,
1: alam na natin.
0: Alam mo na. Grace after grace after grace, or only grace, or grace only, or something like that. dahil pangalan ko, no.
1: But the
0: it's
1: grace
0: because
1: of God.
0: I'm nothing without grace. I mean, I'm dust. Nothing, inconsequentially.
1: And may mga naiisip pa po ba kayo na gusto niyo pang isulat? May mga concept pa kayo in mind?
0: I blog every 4 days. Every 4 days. It Leaves of Grace. Online. That blogspot.com. I write about anything. But the grace has to be always there. The word itself has to be mentioned there. In almost 2,500 blogs.
1: Last year po, your husband
0: passed away.
1: Kamusta po yung situation po ninyo ngayon?
0: I said grief is an uninvited guest.
1: Yes.
0: Even if you don't invite it, it comes.
1: Grief, at dumarating siya sa panahong hindi mo siya kailangan.
0: Hindi mo kailangan. It's rude. Yes. Grief is rude, and you cannot just say, get out.
1: Mm-mm.
0: It overstays sometimes. Kaya lang, grief and grace. I mean, you know, without grace, I don't think you can stand grief because it's heavy.
1: Yes.
0: It's rude. It's
1: napakahirap ng first few months, ano po?
0: He was in the hospital for 20 days. He never left his mind. I was writing my latest book at that
1: which
0: time. Wala dito. I was writing it, and every time the nurse would come in, he would say, shh, just finishing a book. Don't be noisy. Don't be noisy. So he allowed me to finish the book. He actually taught me to write, diba sabi ko sa iyo kanina earlier. When I was in the States taking up my master's, he was also taking up his master's. They put up the first Filipino newspaper for Chicago. He was the editor-in-chief.
1: Wow.
0: Okay. So, hindi ko siya kilala. Nilagay ako doon as one of the staff members. So, wala kong galing-galing ko sumulat di ba? So, pinasulat niya ako. 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
0: It's no handle. It's not focused. Verbose. Kung ano-ano pinagsasabi.
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0: Journalism kasi yun ang ginawa niya.
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0: Yes, so, and he was very supportive. He was very supportive of my writing. Some of the stories nga he shared a little bit. Yung ganito, baka gusto mong sumulatin about this, etc., etc. Yan.
1: Do you plan na magsulat ng book about him?
0: Ang dami ko nang actually sinulat tungkol sa kanya eh.
1: Ganun ba?
0: But short ones. The Arrogant Boss is one of them.
1: Alam niya siya yun?
0: Siya yun. 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
1: Sabi niyo po, yung grief come and go.
0: Yes.
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1: parang wala talagang forward eh. 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
0: Wala. 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
1: Nag-forward, nag-backward.
0: Backward, So, hindi mo alam talaga yung point eh when you can go forward.
1: Pero ang mahalaga doon, yung grace ni God is always with
0: it's
1: you.
0: It's always there. Yeah.
1: Yung journey ng grief is full of God's grace.
0: Exactly. Mm-hmm. Exactly. That's like I said, without grace, I'm nothing. These books are not, you know, like I can never do anything.
1: Mm-hmm. Last question na lang po. 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
0: Okay. 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
1: Oh,
0: now na, Brian. If you want to write, start now. 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
1: Or 10 years from now or, 10 years, or when I become
0: better,
1: 40.
0: When I have more money. Or when, no, right
1: ngayon na.
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0: Now na. Mm-hmm. Now na. Don't postpone. Otherwise, you can never do it.
1: Mm-hmm.
0: There will always be an excuse.
1: Mm-hmm. Ayan po, ano, isang hamon sa atin ng ating bisita po ngayong araw, si Ma'am Grace Dacanay Chong, book author and Palangka awardee. 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
0: yes.
1: Silver. 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
0: Sa mga readers, okay, I would like to invite you na wala pong kapalit ang pagbabasa. 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
1: Mm-hmm.
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1: Para pa lang sa FEBC Ministry din, until all have heard
0: exactly
1: the message of the message of hope of God. 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
1: 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Thank you kay Angelica Kalaya, kay Brian De La Cruz, kay John B. Reyes, sa ating mga trainee, si Alexandra. 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
0: Thank you so much. My privilege.
1: Ako po si Jo Cabrera Alabastro hanggang sa susunod na Ehemplo.

0: So, babatiin ko yung asawa ko. We just celebrated our 9th year anniversary, June 11. So,
1: Wow.
0: happy anniversary. It's been a roller coaster ride for the last 9 years, but I'm so blessed and privileged to be married to this beautiful woman. Gusto kong ibatiin yung asawa ko, where we just celebrated our 9th year anniversary last June 11. It's been a 9 year roller coaster ride, but I'm blessed and I'm privileged to be married to this beautiful woman. And we have an eight, I don't know, 8-year-old daughter, only daughter. So it's been a beautiful ride. So we're growing together, we're healing together, and we just enjoy the journey together. I'm so blessed.
1: Amen. Amen. Yan. 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And we just
0: Yes.
1: see the real them, pero we also see the redemption and the healing of God sa buhay nila mag-asawa. Yun. Okay. We chose this topic, Josh, kasi this month usually is a month for men, especially fathers. And you are a father, you have a father, and of course, most especially our Heavenly Father. 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What is a man?
0: Yeah. So maraming definition ang mundo tungkol sa pagiging lalaki at sinasabi ng iba na ang tunay na lalaki daw ay dapat malakas, may pera, successful, o hindi umiiyak. 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So yung pag sinasabi nating responsibility, ito yung relationship niya kay God, relationship niya sa pamilya niya, sa asawa niya, sa mga anak niya, at saka sa community na kung saan siya na belong, komunidad. 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
1: Pero nowadays, parang bihira yung ganon. Yes, Ange.
2: Ako din ang naisip ko kasi, 'di ba, kung merong may biological factor definitely, 'di ba? I think it's something that we need to highlight as well, that it's something not just like definitions or characters, but it's also biological.
0: Yeah, I agree. I agree. Yeah. So when you say biological, kung ano yung design ni God sa iyo, you have to stand up to it. Na yun yung paninindigan mo. You don't defy your design. Kumbaga, you don't define yourself as based on ano yung feelings mo, ano yung realization mo ngayon. 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So yung ano yung definition, so hindi ganun yung definition ng pagkatao. So kung ano yung design ni God sa iyo, yun yung paninindigan mo. 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Yun yung definition.
1: So we would say that a man biologically looks like a man. I mean,
0: Yes,
1: ayon sa
0: yes.
1: ating pananaw, but not
0: Yeah.
1: just biological as Ansho was saying, but even yung kabuuan ng pagkatao niya, isip niya, damdamin niya, especially ang relationship niya with God. So if we defy, sabi mo nga, Josh, tinatanggi natin yung pagiging lalaki, then we are rebelling against God. So would you say
0: Yes.
1: na ito yung parang naging dahilan din ni Adam because he wants to be, you know, he wants to have wisdom or be better than God. Or maybe especially si Satan. Although Satan is not a man, Satan is an angel.

0: So, would you say na ganun ang klase si Adam? He has forgotten who he
1: So,
0: really is.
1: so si Adam was actually created as a whole man. So basically, may identity siya. He has a purpose, may relationship siya kay God. Pero nung dumating yung temptation, nagiging passive siya. Instead of protecting Eve, nananahimik siya. Instead of taking responsibility, nagtago siya. And instead of owning his mistake, what he did was biniblame na si God. The woman you the this the woman you created. So something na minsan sinasabi ko, the first failure of masculinity was not basically weakness or aggression at that, but it is more of passivity, yung not standing up for your own mistake, not owning to your mistake, but blaming others and just being passive, yung passive na you're not being responsible sa mga sarili mo actions. So yun yung failure ni Adam as a man na
0: So
1: created siya ni God.
0: when Eve was being tempted by the enemy, by Satan, nandun nga talaga si Adam, pero he's not doing
1: Yes,
0: anything.
1: oh, nagiging
0: Nakikinig lang
1: passive siya.
0: siya.
1: Nagikinig lang siya. He did not stand up for the truth. So kung totoo kang lalaki, ikaw dapat, kasi siya yung head. Siya yung ginawang head over all creation eh. But the moment he was silent and passive, tinanggalan niya sarili niya ng authority at sa Garden of Eden. So dun siya talaga, kung hindi si Eve ang dahilan sa pagkakaano, well, partly may contribution, but had he stood up, kasi nung bumalik na si God sa garden, and the first question that he only asked was, "Where are you?" It was not, "What did you do?" Kasi he already knows what they did, eh? But his first question was, "Where are you?" The mo ang kung if you as you reflect the question, it's more of, "Where is your heart? What is happening inside your heart right now?" Kasi we are in a relationship, and how come you're hiding? And actually, the moment that God was asking that question, he was giving Adam a second chance to redeem himself, not because he disobeyed, but more of, "I want you to stand up as a man and be responsible. I want to hear the right answer." Yun yung gusto ni God. I'm not asking for what have you done? What did you do? God does not ask that question. He only asks, "Where are you?" So he asks, "Where is your heart right now?" And the moment Adam opened his mouth, his first reply was, "The woman you created." So yun yung pinaka-failure na sayang yung redemption na binigay sa kanya na chance ni God, but he did not stand up for it. So doon ako na nalulungkot
0: Oo nga.
1: sa
0: Tama.
1: kalalakihan, kapag kalalaki.
0: So marami din, you would say na marami din mga lalaki nowadays, they hide, nagtatago sila. Kasi si Adam nagtago eh, instead na humarap kay God. So marami nagtatago sa kasalanan, marami nagtatago. And passive, they could not
1: Responsibility.
0: stand in their responsibility.
1: I agree. In fact, ang we live in a broken world, and God is a God of grace and justice. Ang hinihingi God sa atin is not, kasi we the every time since we live in a broken world, everything that we do is broken. And we still sin every now and then. Ang hinihingi ni God sa atin is, you stand up for what you are doing. You be responsible for your actions and your decisions in life. Pero the moment you veer away from attaching to my commands, yun yung inaano, "Come back to me. I will always embrace you back." Yun yung inaano. Pero ang goal ng enemy is to really detach us from the source. So, and putting mga thoughts of blaming and and not owning to your mistakes, yun yung mga lies na finifeed ng enemy sa bawat kalalakyan. I'm speaking for all the kalalakyan sa mundong ito na this has been our culture now after Adam. So ang effect nun sa manhood, sa masculinity ngayon sa culture natin is nagtotoiling ang lalaki, kailangan magtrabaho, magsumikap, para maging successful. 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
2: 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Tapos, ang first responsibility niya is to take care of the creation, ganyan, which is giving life, diba? And taking responsibility. But when fall happened, yun talaga yung na-destroy. 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
0: Oo nga. Yeah. 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But the Lord asked, where are you? If we connect that to ourselves, Josh, whether we're a man or a woman, ano yung nami-miss out natin doon? 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Na hindi tayo parang ni sa prayer ayaw natin kausapin si God kasi baka sabihin anong ginawa mo? Like with our parents. What do you see in that? Ano yung nakikita mo most of our mistakes in relating to God?
1: Kasi kung ano yung picture natin kay God, napoproject natin yan based on kung ano yung picture natin sa biological parents natin. And because of the term, because we are too legalistic, kasi nandun yung legalism na pag nagkasala ka, ipapanish ka, yun yung nagiging upbringing. 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And merong kapalit na kaparusahan pag nag-disobey ka. So, ang tendency with those kind of rules and shall we say parang regulation na inimpose ng pamilya ng parents ko sa akin was I was growing up in fear, not out of ano yung what is righteousness, ano yung love for righteousness and love for God himself. Ang tingin ko kay God is ano eh, God is righteous but he punishes those who disobey him. Yun yung tingin ko kay God kasi yun yung upbringing ko sa family ko personally. So one thing especially we as a country is our Catholic country, masyadong na-imbibe sa atin yung rewards and punishment na pag naging okay ka, you will be good, will you grow up perfectly. Pag hindi ka okay, magsasuffer ka sa mga consequences ng ginagawa. Pero in the real sense of God's kingdom, it's not that way. Na ang God is, my son, no matter what you do, no matter, I'm not saying na we justify committing sin. What I'm saying is, God is a God of grace and truth. The reason why, ako personally, when I was growing up, the reason why I wanted to veer away from committing sin is not because I was afraid of going to hell or I was afraid of hurting God. The reason why I stopped sinning, I'm not saying na hindi na ako sinful ngayon. The reason why I had to stop living in the dark and living a double standard life and straighten up my life is because I love God more than anything. Mas pag na-inlove ka sa creator mo, yung pagiging makasalanan mo, nagiging ano siya, output, parang nagiging decision siya na, Lord, I don't want to do this anymore because I love you more than anything. Yeah. 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Kasi even if I commit sin or even if I fail or disobey at times, I would stand up down, no Lord, I'm sorry I committed something that is not honoring you. But I need to rise up from this occasion. I need to stand up. I need to own my mistake. I made the wrong decision and I'm sorry, God. You're not running away from God. You're facing God with an honor that is something that, no, I need to rise up from this occasion. I need to rise up from where I was. Like David, so later ko na i-mention si David, pero importante yung identity mo na alam mo kung sino ka at kung ano ka sa harap ng tatay mo. 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And I would just like to highlight, Ate Carms, yung two faces of disintegrated man. So, dalawang bagay siya. 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
0: Uh-oh.
1: Ito yung nagre-refuse ng responsibility. Ito yung nag-avoid ng maturity. He doesn't want to grow up. He wants, ito yung may Peter Pan syndrome. Ito yung passive. Ito yung somebody who just wants to, who is just growing old but not growing up. Yun yung boy man. An empty man, so the another side of the, another face of a disintegrated man is yung empty man. So tinatawag natin yung, ito yung constantly proving himself. Palaging nakikipag-compete, competitive, and looking for validation, and ito yung driven by performance. So, these two faces are disintegrated man. So, either empty man ka or a boy man who doesn't want to grow up. But both are basically broken faces of masculinity. Yun yung
0: sige.
1: Ano.
0: Mas naintindihan na. Mas naintindihan na namin. Ako, our listeners, nasan ka? Boy man ka ba o empty man? So the boy man is just like Peter Pan. Alam natin yung ano na yan, yung story na yan. And a boy who's growing old physically but never really maturing. And an empty man is driven kasi kailangan patunayan niya.
1: Yes.
0: And parang ang feeling ko dun sa empty man, palaging pagod.
1: Yes.
0: hindi sumaya ang buhay gayong the Lord wants us to enjoy life. Yan. So
1: Marami
0: sige.
1: gustong ipapatunayan.
0: Oo nga, although hindi naman masama to really strive, you know, and try to prove something, pero if that is always what you need to do, then you will not ever be able to reach it or get it kasi wala talagang magiging perfect or makakaabot doon. Sige, we'll take another break and we will when we come back nagkwento na rin ng konti si Joshua tungkol sa kanyang growing up and we want to see comparison also. Kamusta siya noon sa kung sino siya ngayon. So stay with us and if you have questions, sige lang po and we would love to be able to know who you are, where you are, and salamat po for tuning in.
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1: 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Ako nga po ang inyong host, si Carmen Go Vargas, and ang aking co-host,
2: Ange Pantaleon,
1: at ang aming guest, si Joshua Wahiman. Good evening muli, Josh. And salamat for tuning in, mga kaibigan. We're talking about restoring a man's honor. At na-explain na ni Josh kanina, napakalinaw kung ano yung boy man and empty man. Pero ang gusto natin ay yung idea ni God ng what a man really is, yung lion-hearted man. So Josh, when we took a break, sabi ko, if you could share with us some more about your growing up, na-mention mo nga na you were growing up with fear. Parang naalala ko yung bago magpasko, tatanungin yung mga bata, oh, what did you do? Ayan, di ba? Anong ginawa mo this whole year? Bakit ka bibigyan ng regalo? Parang ganon. So, how was your growing up years, Josh? Aside from it's always with fear, meron bang naging wounds, mga sugat sa buhay mo?
3: So basically, I was growing up in an environment na mas malakas yung boses ng nanay ko kaysa tatay ko. Mm. 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And my dad was just quiet, silent, and walang, every time na may mga ano, mga situations, so palaging tahimik lang. And so nanay yung ano, so just to give you a background, a simple ano lang, a brief context of what my family was. So basically, my dad was unemployed. My mom was doing all the works, the earnings, kailangan kumayon para kami mabigyan ng magandang ano, especially sa schooling namin, sa buhay namin. So over time, I was growing up in that environment na tahimik yung dad. And when I was in my teen years, I longed to hear a voice from my dad na who would call me out and affirm me as a man. And yet medyo tahimik, so wala. So over time, as I was growing up, becoming an adult, yung wound na yon na nakikarry ko, kasi I was also branded as mama's boy kasi close ako sa nanay ko. Nanay palagi, ano. So na-distort yung idea ko about manhood. And walang nag-call out sa akin na masculine voice to call me as a son. And medyo, so, ano siya. I was growing up like a boy man. Na I refused to be responsible, but I was the eldest. Being the eldest in the family, I had to take care of my family as well. Pero in terms of yung facing reality sa mga buhay, ang daming mga struggles along the way. Mm-hmm. And there are times that I would want to shrink back. So nag-shrink back ako, then I could not stand up. I could not rise up to the occasion, and to the point na wala, gusto ko na lang mag-isolate, and I don't want to deal with people. I don't want to deal with being an adult, yung adulthood.
1: So parang, would you say na parang nagaya ka sa tatay mo na naging quiet na lang din?
3: Kasi nga judgment ko sa, nagiging judgment ko yun sa tatay ko. So, isa sa mga factors na nag-define sa akin as growing up a man is yung judgment ko sa tatay ko and the inner vow that I made na I don't want to grow up like my dad. Yung like, kung ano siya.
1: Pero
3: 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Yun yung ending na naging buhay ko over time. So I had to renounce it. I had to release it to the cross in that sense.
1: Pero gusto ko lang i-clear mga tagapakinig at nanonood sa atin. This is not to malign or siraan ang parents ni Josh. Mm-hmm. But this is just the reality of how he was growing up. At yun yung na-imbibe nga ni Josh. So, yan ba yung reason kaya ka nagpunta sa Living Waters? because nakita mo yung need mo when you became a Christian, hindi ba na-heal na yon yung pagiging quiet mo at nag-grow ka na kay Lord?
3: So partly I was struggling with same-sex attraction growing up.
1: Okay.
3: So distorted yung point of view ko about masculinity, and to the point na dahil walang nag-call out sa akin na masculine voice, I was parang na-magnetize ako towards na-sexualize ko yung adoration 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school. But I grew up struggling with so much immoralities in with so much things na ginagawa ko sa sarili kong space na nobody knows na I'm living this kind of struggle, and I was also active in church, and pag-uwi ng bahay, may mga double life, so may mga so pornography, yung mga ganun, and addiction to pornography. So yun yung I was hooked at. And even after college, I thought okay na. All the more after college, kasi nga you're starting to earn. I'm starting to earn on my own, and I have the freedom to do anything I want in my life. So meron ka ng sarili mong kita, and you would want to just spend it all around with what you want. Parang prodigal son lang. And when I was growing up, until I got into my adulthood years, parang one time lang napagod na ako sa double life, double standard na ginagawa ko. I just woke up one day, and na-share ko na rin to before sa radio, na napagod, alam mo yung napagod na ako. Lord, I'm tired of living in a double standard life. And I want freedom. Do I have the chance? Do I still have the chance? And see, even if I have Christ in me, I'm still struggling. And yet I'm going to church. I'm also active in ministry. Pero I'm struggling. How come this struggle is not freeing me? Walang freedom sa struggle na to. So I just woke up one day and told God, Lord, I'm tired. I want to get out of this mess that I'm in. Please heal me. Please, I need freedom. I need healing. So doon nag-start. And that was 2015. And lo and behold, 2016, our church started this 20 weeks program sa Living Waters, and I enrolled. So doon na, nag-start yung transformation.
1: Okay. Buti na lang napagod ka.
3: Oo.
2: Napapagod so, naman kasi talaga, di ba?
3: Napagod na, oo. 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Pakundangan.
1: And when you enrolled sa 20 weeks, paano ka inabot ni Lord? Kasi alam niya na, you cried out, and the Lord is so good. You know, kahit hindi ka pa nga humihiling sa kanya ng, hello, save me. He's actually waiting. And paano yun sa'yo? How did it happen that you finally said, ito nga, or this is my real freedom? How was it for you?
3: So,
1: I would say yung Jesus moment mo.
3: Yeah. So, for the first time in my 2 decades of being a Christian, doon ko na naramdaman yung totoong pagiging Kristiyano. Ito pala yung totoong pagiging Kristiyano. Ito yung true Christianity, what true Christian living is. That's when kasi all the while, ang thought ko about Christianity is on my head lang. Head knowledge lang siya. Walang heart. Tapos, all the while, I was performing, not living in a life of yung puro sense of doing, not having that sense of being. So, kailangan ko mag-perform. So, parang sa pag Holy Week, kailangan ko mag-Semana Santa para maging okay ako sa harapan ni God. So ganun yung mindset all the while. Pag nagiging successful ako, okay ako for the next 30 days sober. Tapos pero yung it's out of performance. The reason why I want to live a pure life that time and righteous life because out of performance. Kasi I need to be right with God. Yun yung effort na ginagawa ko.
1: To be able to parang gain yung love ni God.
3: Ano, favor, gain his delight. So yun yung understanding ko.
1: And that is the doing, which most of us, we are doing. So you have to explain, ano yung being na finally you realize, iba pala ang doing sa being. We need to let our listener understand. Kasi the first time I also heard about being, ano yun? What is being?
3: So, I never really fully understood what sense of being is until Living Waters. But I realized na all this time pala, God's invitation was not for us to perform. Mm-hmm. God's invitation is just for us to be with Him. Not to do something for Him, not to do something with Him, not for us to do anything to perform. But ang invitation na ni God palagi sa atin, ako personally, sa walk ko is, just be. When I want to invite you into my presence, just be. According to Isaiah, di ba? Be still and know that I am God. Yun yung word na, yung stillness is actually the sense of being. Mm. Yung being still and just being.
1: Not, in His presence. Not having,
3: when you are in the presence of God, you have no agenda. You're just enjoying the presence. You're just enjoying his companionship. His being there. You're being with Him. Without doing anything. Without thinking anything. Without even words. You don't have to say words when you need to be with.
1: Not even trying to please God. Oh. Parang ganon. Kasi most of us wants to please God.
3: Yes. You don't need to please God. So there's no sense of pleasing God in that sense. But ang hinihingi niya lang, yung invitation niya lang is, just be with me, my son. Just be with me, my daughter. Just be with me. Yung sense of being is just, yung parang baby ka lang, bata ka lang, ini-invite ka ng tatay mo. Ini-embrace ka ng tatay mo just to rest on his chest. Yung tapos ini-embrace ka niya. And he doesn't need your words. He doesn't even need your thoughts. You just have to be with the Father. Yun yung pinaka wonderful experience that I've had when I was doing my 20 weeks program, because God was inviting me to just be with Him, not do. So the sense of being rather than sense of doing, is all the while nandun tayo sa sense of doing. Yun yung ginagawa ko lagi, kasi yun yung tinuturo sa akin. Mm-hmm. At saka yun na yung naging life ko over time sa buhay ko. But now, ang invitation na is just be. The sense of being, not of, kaya tinatawag tayong human beings, not human doing. Mm-hmm. Kasi ang tinuturo sa atin ng enemy is we keep on doing, we keep on toiling. But actually, no. We are human beings. Kasi we belong. We belong to a community. We belong. We need relationship. Ang being is a relational person, not a doer. So, yung sense of being is basically rooting your relationship with the Father, having that intimacy with the Father, and just enjoying your relationship with the Father and knowing your true identity as a son or a daughter to the Father. Yun yung sense of being.
1: Yeah. So,
2: I think that's the reason then why, di ba yung sabi nga ni Josh kanina, the first question of God when Adam sinned was, where are you? Not what did you do?
1: Oo nga.
2: Di ba yung, yun yung gusto niyang i-restore eh, hindi muna yung forgive, pero yung tayo muna, yung to remind us where are we, yung ganon. Mm-hmm. And I also love how he explains being, yung honor, being man is also being, not, we're not defining men nga based on what they do, eh, diba? Not, it's not just that, pero yung being talaga. And in connection to that din, I was thinking, di ba yung restoration, it's not, sometimes it's very difficult and very heavy because we try to restore ourselves by doing a lot of things. And it's not that. I love how you explain that we just need to be with God so that He can restore us and, you know, heal us, ganun. Kasi nga, yung restoration does not come from us by doing a lot of things, but by being intimate with God.
1: True.
3: Agreed.
1: Yeah.
3: Agreed.
1: Totoo yun. Kasi naisip ko lang marami na those who have same-sex attraction, they tried, they do things to be able to prove that they are, kahit babae sila, biologically babae, pero they want to prove na lalaki sila. So they're doing, instead of just being the woman God has created them. Or instead na itong lalaking ito, trying to prove that he is a woman, pero kasi doing. Kaya naisip ko bigla ngayon, just as you were explaining. They are empty man, no?
3: Yeah.
1: Tama
3: yeah.
1: ba ako? Kasi you were
3: yeah.
1: saying kanina yung proving, striving, and hindi sila boy man, pero they are empty man, and that's so sad.
3: Yeah, it boils down to your true identity. So the moment you begin to be with the Father, He now starts to restore your identity. Because we are the image of God, and the only way for us to find that true image is to run to the source of that image. And who is that source of our image? Is God Himself. So the moment we begin to be still in the Father is the moment that He will start restoring us into the design, whatever we have according to His design. So nare-restore na yun unti-unti kasi lumalapit ka ngayon sa source mo, sa image, kung saan yung source of your image. And as you begin to establish that relationship and deeply root your relationship, you grow into that maturity, into that relationship, is when you start to begin to see who your true self is. And for me, as a man, ano yung tunay kong pagkatao and tunay kong design for me to grow into my manhood and to become a good gift to the other, to others as well. So doon ka muna sa source, kasi we get our source is from our Father, from God Himself. Then the moment we establish that intimacy with the Father, is the time na He will start restoring us slowly by slowly. The moment that we start to see our true image in Him, not our true image on what the world dictates, but in Him, through Him, through the Father. Siya yung reflection natin. And now we become a good gift to the others.
2: Ang na-imagine ko sa sinabi mo, Josh, yung mirror, di ba? Yung kung gaano tayo kalapit sa mirror, the clearer we see our reflection. 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Kung malayo tayo kahit nag... Ang linaw ng mirror, hindi naman natin nakikita masyado sa
3: And
2: linaw.
3: By the way, just to ano lang, segue lang, Ange. Mirror na sinasabi mo, hindi yung mirror na nakikita natin yung sarili natin.
2: Yes. Kasi we reflect
3: when
2: God's
3: go image. Closer to that mirror, it's the reflection of God the Father that we see, or Jesus on that mirror. So we don't see ourselves, our reflection. And once we go closer to that mirror, mas nakikita natin na I'm becoming more like Jesus. Kasi ito yung true image ko. Hindi yung image ko na nakikita ko yung fault, mga kamalian sa mukha ko, sa katawan ko. 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And once as we get closer, it becomes our image
2: clearer.
3: Na.
2: Yeah.
3: Clearer. Our image.
1: Oo, tama.
2: Ganda.
1: Ganda nga. 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We'll have one more break, the last break, and then pagbalik po natin, tanungin natin si Josh, ano pa yung mga nagiging paraan ng tao that we put down, kahit kami mga babae, you know, unknowingly we put down men. 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So, ito ba ang misandry or misogyny? We want to understand this better. Alam mo ko lang ang misogyny and misandry and I was with Living Waters. 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Stay with us.
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2: Ange Pantaleon.
1: And ang ating guest si Joshua Wahiman. Yan. And ulitin ko lang dun sa mga interested to attend ang 20 weeks na nababanggit namin dito sa Living Waters. This will be on June 30. Meron pa po kayong chance if you would like to be part of this flagship, this 20 weeks. Pero wala ho kaming tinatanggap na walk-in. You have to register and you need to be interviewed ng ating pong staff and team. Kaya if you're interested, go to our website sa Living Waters Philippines at makikita nyo po doon where to click so that you can enroll and that you can also be interviewed. Ini-schedule po natin ng interview. Ayan. So this will be, June 30 will be 20 weeks, meaning every Tuesday po, 6:30 ng gabi hanggang 9:30 ang gawain. So it's just 3 hours every Tuesday. So that is for 20 weeks. So we will start on June 30. Okay, sige, balik tayo. 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Ayan. Can you share with us, Josh? 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
3: Sige. Before answering you, Ate Carms, gusto ko lang i-emphasize that maraming lalaki na ang sugatan ay dahil sa words. 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And this has been something that is wounding the heart of that man of or a man, and madalas nagiging passive siya or minsan aggressive.
1: And usually so, it starts Joshua sa bata pa lang, di ba? Sa'yo, bata yes, ka pa lang it started
3: yes,
1: there.
3: Yes. Yung mga words na mahina ka, kasi sa akin mahinhin ako, wala akong kwenta, careless, clumsy, yun yung mga words na over time akala ko walang effect pero may effect siya sa adulthood ko sa overtime. 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Misandry is the opposite, hatred of men. So anything that deals with manhood, anything against that is misandry. 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So hurt people. Kaya ang sagot ay hindi sihan, not blaming one another, but the answer is really healing. Healing both with the woman and the man in that sense. So, may mga contribution, but it's the issue is not who's to blame and whose fault is it, but the issue is how do we grow together in that sense as a healed human beings, both man and woman. So you heal together, you grow together in that maturity.
1: So clear na yon mga kaibigan, unknowingly we can also be hurting even ang ating mga anak na lalaki, bata pa lang. 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Yes, and we hope and pray na ma-work out ito ninyo. Don't stay there, and you did not stay there. Pero remember, sabi nga kadina din ni Josh, not the doing, but the being.
2: Yeah.
1: May iniwang ka, Ange, na tanong. Kasi ngayon, tatay na rin si Josh eh. Sige nga, ano yung question mo kanina off-air?
2: Yung sa akin, diba, in-explain niya ngayon, shinare ni Josh yung how it was the honor, man's honor in his life was not clear or destroyed nga eh, diba? Yun yung opposite ng restored. And then, from there, from the brokenness, God restored his honor. And not just that, God also restored his idea of fatherhood. So, since na-restore yung definition mo, Josh, kung ano yung, kung sino si Heavenly Father, and then God restored your honor as a man, how did it affect your relationships, especially yung ikaw bilang tatay ngayon?
3: So, ngayon, lumalaki na yung daughter namin. Mag-8 years old na siya. One thing that God has been working on my life as a father is that isa sa mga palaging nami-miss out ng mga tatay, especially in this modern age, no, na we're into gadgets and technologies. The moment that I'm home, I need to be present to my daughter. And the moment she wants to play with me, I need to play with her. Even if I'm tired or even if wala ko sa gana makipaglaro. But I just need to be present to my daughter whenever she needs me. Because every single moment is valuable to her memory. So kung nag-spend time ka sa anak mo, kahit maliit na bagay lang yan para sa kanya, malaking bagay na yan because she will carry it as she grows up in the later years of her life. So, little things count. It's important as a father na being present. And whenever she wants me to play with her, I'll just be with her. I'll just play with her. And whenever she asks questions, I need to answer with genuine ano response. Hindi yung
1: genuine interest.
3: Mama or anything na ano. So, tapos, importante din yung tatanungin mo siya, how's your day? How are your friends? Did you have fun today? Yung mga simple questions that she would be reminded when she grows up. My father would ask me every time. My father would check on me whenever she comes home. So little things matter for growing up, especially now that she's fully aware now of her surroundings, of her feelings. So I need to also make her understand that the reason why we had to say this and we had to do this kasi may mga repercussions, may mga, hindi yung mga malalalim na terminologies, but more of ano yung naiintindihan niya as she grows up. And becoming more responsible, becoming more aware sa mga sa mga paligid niya, and becoming more sensitive sa pangangailangan niya, and even with others. These things are very important na you have to invest time in as a father kasi minsan lang sila naging bata. Pag lumaki na sila, hindi mo na mababalikan yung mga moments na yun. So, every single moment for me is very important. Maliit man siya, malaki, it will always retain to her memory. So, that's the kind of presence that I as a father need to do and to be with sa anak ko. And sensitive, minsan sa sobrang pagod namin, minsan napapagalitan ko, napapasigaw, napapaano, kasi may ano. And I would always say, I'm sorry, will you forgive Papa for shouting kanina? Are you hurt? Do you have awi in your heart? Or let's give that awi to Jesus, to the cross. So she would always, pag sinabi niyang, wala na, I don't have awi in my heart. So she's okay. But importante is you say the words, I love you. You need to say the words, I'm sorry, please forgive me, and let's play. Those words are important to her na please, yung mga word na please, and mga good gestures na that would matter to her upbringing. So one thing is emphasized is me as a father, yung presence. The
1: yeah.
3: presence is
1: Alam mo,
3: should be there.
1: Naisip ko, you doing that, Josh, ginagawa mo yan, really giving time, attention, everything. Pag naging adult na si Sophia, she will also look for a man na ganyan. Hindi
3: yes.
1: siya basta-basta papayag sa isang empty man o isang boy man. That man should be lion-hearted, like her father. Kasi ang napansin ko lang, pagka, you know, when you become already an adult, kung ano yung tatay mo, minsan yun yung nahahanap mo sa magiging partner in life.
3: Yes.
1: So, delikado yon. So, good job, Josh. Kasi ang nakakatakot pagka mag-settle si Sophia, pareho lang ng tatay ko, tahimik lang. O, ito na lang. Mas mahirap yun.
2: Or passive,
1: ayan.
2: Diba?
1: So,
3: yeah.
1: Yes, passive or empty man, boy man, ayun. So, if we going, ang iniisip ko kasi, these are what you need to do to be not doing, but being. Pero at the same time, parang ang isip natin, dahil ito yung tatay ko, although nabanggit mo na kanina, pero can you be more specific? How do you connect ngayon para maiba yung paningin mo sa biological father mo to who God really is in His love for you? Kasi meron pa rin talagang babalik at babalik yung this is how my father is, kaya this is how I also connect with God. With God Himself. I could not really worship Him kasi hindi ko nakita yung love ng tatay ko. Although nabanggit mo na kanina, pero how was it for you? How was it na na-restore yung iyong manhood?
3: Yeah. So part of the maturity that I have to go through is that nawawala yung video, sorry. So part of the restored manhood and maturity that I need to go, that I need to stand up for is yes, my dad was broken. Meron siyang pinagdadaanan, hindi rin niya alam during that time. And I had to release that forgiveness to my father. He died, by the way, in 2016. And we had a very good relationship before he died. And there was a restored relationship in that sense. Kung ano yung pinagdadaanan ko ngayon, hindi siya dahil yes, nagiging broken ako because hindi nag-stand up yung tatay ko, but I had to say this na, okay, I am now an adult and ito yung naging upbringing ko sa tatay ko. I should now do something. I should make a choice now kung gagayahin ko ba yung tatay ko or i-break ko na yung generational curse na yon from this point onward. So I had to break it. So I forgave my father and we had a good relationship. Now that at times minsan nakakalimutan ko na sa mga pinagdadaanan ko, the invitation would always, my son, I just want you to be a son to me right now. Yun yung mga moments na, Lord, I need a father. Kasi I thought all the while na, bakit ako empty ngayon? 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Then the father would just speak to me and, be a son. Be my son right now. And I would just call him, oh, nga Lord, I'm sorry. I need a father. I need fathering. Lord, would you father me right now?

0: 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I know when to call him. I know where to call him. And I know the steps that I need to do. And I just need to be, not doing, but I know where to, how to approach him. So sometimes kasi before, ang tingin ko sa God is somewhere there, higher, nasa mataas siya. Parang, okay, maganda yung buhay ko ngayon, sige, tawagin ko si God. Pag meron kang ginagawa, hindi ko matatawag si God kasi may ginagawa akong kasalanan. But ngayon, very relational in the sense that, Lord, I need a companion right now. I need your tangible presence. I need you to sit beside me, and when I drive around, Lord, I need a conversation with you. I need to hear you. So these are the things na you will build over time in your relationship as you deeply root your relationship with the Father. And you know, alam mo na, alam mo na kung anong gagawin mo because your identity is rooted in the identity of the King. Yun yun. Ganun si, gusto ko i-mention when David was lost, di ba? He went with the Philistines na he acted like a madman, and when his own men tried to kill him, anong ginawa niya? He just strengthened himself in the Lord. Not that God strengthened him, not that he did a lot of things or blaming God for what happened to him. Kasi by promise sa kanya, magiging king siya. But more than 30 years, hindi pa rin siya king. But whenever he felt down and he felt so downcast, ang ginawa niya lang, he strengthened himself in the Lord. You know why? Because he knows his identity. Kahit nandun siya sa Philistines, pretended to be a madman, but when he needed to come back, he knows his identity, and that's when he just strengthened himself in the Lord. So the strength of God is just available anytime. You will just tap on that strength anytime. Parang cellphone lang yan, idadial mo lang yung number and just tap on it. Or charger, di ba charger pala? Pag nalulobat ka, itatap mo lang yung, ipa-plug mo lang yung sarili mo sa strength ni God. Kasi available siya anytime.
1: Yun. 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
0: Si Jacob.
1: Tama ba? Oo.
0: Yeah. Oo. So, si Jacob, one thing that I appreciated about the life of Jacob, kasi ito din yung tinuturo ni God sa akin na I've been struggling with looking for a job and minsan nadadowncast na ako na Lord, nawawala na ako ng sense of confidence sa sarili ko because nobody is responding to my applications. But one thing that I learned from Jacob was he wrestled with God. And God's invitation, ako personally, in my journey right now, God's invitation to wrestle with me because you will prevail when you wrestle with God. Ang tendency sa mga kalalakihan ngayon is they thought na praying once is enough. They thought na, okay na, nakarinig na si God sa prayer ko, okay na yun. Nareceive na,
1: nga, sure, kahit na babae, response. 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
0: No. God invites us to wrestle with Him because that is what He likes. 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They have a childlike faith, not childish faith, but childlike faith. Meaning, to ang bata, pag may hinihingi sa'yo, minsan si Sophia, may sinasabi, Papa, can I have this? Okay. 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Pero hindi siya matitigil hanggat hindi niya makukuha. 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Yung being persistent. God wants us to wrestle with Him, not because we do not have faith, but because, Lord, I'm not letting go until you bless me. Yun yung character ni Jacob. And after nung wrestling, that's when God defined his identity. He now becomes Israel, the one who wrestles with God. So, kung ano yung the invitation of God, ako personally sa buhay ko is, wrestle with, because it's not wrong to wrestle with God. It's

0: not wrong to keep on praying, to insist, Lord, I still have not received this blessing. Would you bless me? Would you keep on blessing me? I still have not received this answer. Until you get that answer, you don't stop. But it doesn't mean you don't have faith. You have faith, but you just want to wrestle with God until God responds. But it doesn't also mean na pag hindi ka nakikipag-wrestle kay God, hindi siya nagre-respond. No. Ang gusto niya lang is, ang ibig lang sabihin sa wrestling with God is relationship.
1: Is with God.
0: Relationship. Keep on igniting that relationship, building that fire that you have with God. It's actually not the praying, that asking, that she's after of. She's actually after of building that relationship. How is your heart towards me? Nakikipag-usap ka ba lagi sa akin? Do you even involve me in your affairs? Do you even involve me in your decision? That's what God wants. He's not asking for us to keep on praying to receive answers, but He's asking, how am I in your life? How involved I am in all decisions that you make in your life? So that's what
1: God wants.
0: Is.
1: God wants us to always connect with Him. That's what you're also saying.
0: Yeah.
1: So, balikan ko, how can we help kaming babae? How can we help para ma-restore ang honor ng lalaki? Lalo na sa lalaki sa buhay namin, our spouse or maybe our sibling. Sa side ni Ange, sibling. Ako, sa side ko, husband. Or siguro, kahit hindi ko kaano-ano, how can we help restore the man's honor? Or kailangan ba yung lalaki mismo, yung tao mismo, ang gagawa ng paraan para ma-restore ang kanyang honor?
0: Yeah, the role of the man is to initiate. The role of woman, or feminine, is to respond. So there's this initiation and response. So it's a cycle thing. You initiate, the woman responds. The man initiates, the woman responds. So I just wanna give an example of how is my relationship with my wife. We have both different issues in our lives. I won't dwell on her issues kasi sa kanya yon. Ang relationship dynamics namin, ako personally, when in the earlier years of our marriage, hindi ko masyado naiintindihan kung ano yung characters niya ng babae. Over time, nire-resent ko na siya kasi hindi ko masyado naiintindihan. And I've been telling this sa church na and sa Living Waters na sobrang laki ng ginawa ni God sa buhay namin because we were growing together, we were healing together, not because we had to attack each other and we had to deal the other as an enemy, but more of, Lord, ako personally, this is my take. What I did was, Lord, ano yung nakikita mo sa kanya na hindi ko nakikita? Can you give me that point of view? Kasi I resent her now. I really resent her so much. Kasi hindi ko siya naiintindihan. Hindi ko naiintindihan yung ugali. But God, I just wanna, you want us to be one as a couple, and you being the third strand in our family, would you give me that lens on how you see her? Because the moment that I would see her the way you see her, I would begin to see compassion. I would begin to see understanding. I would begin to see consideration. And Lord, pinagdadaanan din niya to. Yes, there are times na naglalapse din kami, nag-aaway, nagkakabatuhan ng mga galit. But I would always run to the cross and just cry out to God, Lord, hindi ko maintindihan yung asawa ko ngayon, pero pinupour out ko tong sama ng loob ko. And another thing is, I have accountability. I would share this to my community. I had to make sure that I am at the right standing in terms of my decisions and my actions. And other men would call me out, oh, Josh, mali ka dyan, mali ka dito, kailangan mong ganitong gawin. So I have to have people who would call me out and just point me out na mali ako sa mga bagay na yan. So Hindi dahil humingi ako ng kakampi, but more of them to teach me to become a man.
1: Right.
0: So, importante yung community and importante yung day-to-day dying to the cross. So, I need to die to the cross every day. So, to make sure. So, to answer your question, Ate Carms, number one, yun yung getting, Lord, what is your, how do you see this person? Because before I make judgment towards this person, how do you see him as a son, as a daughter? And how are my words towards her? How are my actions towards her? Na, am I acting the way Jesus would want to act? Or is this what you want? Or am I speaking words of life, speaking words of truth, and not trying to devalue her, not trying to diminish her voice or just to silence her or to insult her? So, Lord, how can I be a good gift to the other? So regardless of sex, how can I be a good gift to the other? So it's more of reflecting the image of Christ. How am I towards the others in terms of my dealings and my relationship with others? And how can I be a good gift? Always, I would always begin with that question, na, Lord, paano ako nagiging husband? Paano ako nagiging tatay? Paano ako nagiging brother or nagiging anak or nagiging brother sa community and sa church? So, it's still, at the end of the day, it's all about how do you become Christ more and more when you deal with others, when you deal with yourself. And it's important to also speak to yourself na, no, I am good. I am a good man. I'm not somebody na walang kwenta. I am somebody who can stand up. So I need to speak that truth over me. Kasi importante din yung self-affirmation. But of course, with community supporting you. But more than anything, it's really standing up for what is right and what is true to your purpose and to your calling.
1: Amen. Wow. Lalim noon, pero ang nakita ko doon, Josh, it's always connecting with our God. Always
0: Amen.
1: Connecting with the Father na tutulong talaga sa atin so that we can restore, we can help the man of our life, in our life, be restored in a way. At yung man mismo, kamo nga, to always go back also to God so that he will also be restored. Si Lord lang talaga
0: Amen.
1: Ang redeemer natin.
0: Amen.
1: Yun.
2: Yes.
1: So, any last words you'd like to tell the men out there? And happy Father's Day, mga tatay. Sige, John.
0: Sige. 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Na-restore ito kapag alam niya kung sino siya sa harap ng Diyos. You know your true identity before God. Kapag alam niyang anak siya ng Ama, at kapag natuto siyang maging honest, magiging responsible, and kapag may mga kapatid siyang lalaki na kasama niyang lumalakad, so brotherhood, a community of brotherhood is important na for you to affirm your manhood and to grow your manhood. In that sense. At higit sa lahat, kapag hinayaan mo na pagalingin ka ni Jesus, kasi the only healing that we receive and we can get from is through Jesus.
1: Amen.
0: And nothing more. Nothing more. Walang ibang magbibigay ng healing and restoration sa manhood natin, kundi kay Jesus lang. Siya lang.
1: Amen. And with that, can you please pray for our fathers and for the men out there?
0: Yes. So, thank you, Lord, for this wonderful opportunity na nakaka-share ako sa insights ko, and I can bless other men and through this program. Father, I bless every man right now listening to this radio, to the station, Lord, na would you call out their masculinity, their true self, Lord God. Kung ano sila, kung sino sila sa tingin mo, Panginoon. And kung ano ang tingin mo sa kanila, Panginoon, would you call them out, Lord? Your son, your beloved son. And I pray, Father God, for each father who's listening to this program right now na, Lord, would you awaken the spirit in them? Na remind them of their purpose, Lord. Especially for all the other men, Lord. Remind them of their purpose. Remind them of who they are in this kingdom, in your kingdom, Father. And I pray, God, na as you awaken their manhood, their masculinity, you ignite that lion-heartedness in their spirit, Father. Mm. And that they become to raise their voice, not in anger, but God, in authority and being responsible and having that true voice, Lord, of truth. Na, mm. Lord, ang daming mga kalalakihan ngayon na walang boses, Panginoon, mm. would you call them out, Lord, and just restore, reclaim their voice, Lord God, in them. Bring back that voice in them, Lord God. Not to be dominant, Lord, not to blame, but God, the voice of being responsible, being honorable, and being having that sense of integrity and honesty. Mm-hmm. And Lord, even the sense of maturity, Lord God, in their manhood. Lord, I pray and I declare, God, that even in our nation, Lord, I pray that you will just rise up for more men, Lord God, that you will raise up more men, Lord God, to be really real men, mm-hmm. real men of truth, real men of integrity, real men of righteousness and purity. But more than anything, Father, I pray that you will reclaim their sonship. Yes. Na lahat ng mga kalalakihan ngayon, Panginoon, are feeling orphans. Lord, would you call their sonship? Give them the spirit of sonship, and Lord, call them out and reclaim their identity. Remind them who they are before you, Father. I lift them up to you, Lord. I bless every man in this program listening. I bless every father. I bless their voice. I bless their spirit to be standing up straight before you, Father. Not reclining, not downcast, Lord, but standing up straight before you, God. Lord, I call them up, Lord God, to be real men before you. Thank you, Father, for this time. Thank you for every man and for every father. I bless everyone listening in the name of Jesus. Amen and amen.
1: Amen. Amen. Wow. Nakpo, ang ganda ng ating episode ngayon. Thank you so much, Joshua, for clarifying. Mas naintindihan ko lalo.
0: Thank you.
1: Honored. Pwedeng hindi ko naawayan si husband. I-restore ko manhood niya. Pero ayan, thank you so much, Josh. Huwag kang mawawala.
0: Nawawala yung camera.
1: And of course, thank you then, Ange, for hosting.
0: Thank you, Ange.
1: Hosting.
2: 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And very clearly, yes.
1: True. Thank you, Kachikaina, for assisting us. Mga kaibigan, maraming salamat po. At sa ngalan ni Benji Cruz at ni Pastor JB Dichoco, ako po si Carmen Go Vargas. 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